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2: I met my wife on Instagram. She lived in South Dakota. I fly over there to move her over here, and we go out to dinner with her mom, and it was the first time I met her. 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She was kind of a little standoffish at first. She looks me in the eyes and she said, if you ever hurt my daughter, I'll effing kill you. And she was so serious. It literally scared the, you know, out of me.
3: Are you guys still together? And what's your relationship like with your mother-in-law now?
2: Oh, we're tight. It's funny. You fast forward 5 years from now, they flew out here to Washington and we were all like, we were swimming. And then, so like, I had my shirt off and then we went to do like a group photo with like the kids and everything. And she was on my side. She turned and bit my nipple in the picture.
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8: Hey, it's Jen Hatmaker. Here's what I've learned in midlife. Joy isn't the reward you earn after all the work is done. Joy is the work. That's what this new series on For the Love is all about. The sacred, yes. It's choosing delight, rest, and pleasure on purpose. Because saying yes to yourself, that's the thing that finally lets you fill your table with everybody else. 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

0: Robin in Everett. What's the most extreme food you ever tried? 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

Good evening and a happy Sunday, Rockaholics. Welcome to Loud and Local, the best 2 hours of the weekend. I'm your host, Wyatt Olney, holding it down for the legendary Kevin Deers. And you know what we do here on Loud and Local. I bring you the best of the 206 to the 253, the 360 to the 425, and even a little bit of the 509, unless Noah Phipps plays drums on my buns. Our mission here on Loud and Local is to show you your new favorite band. It is to introduce you to a member of the underground who you may not be familiar with, somebody who is out there hustling right now. And tonight we have a dope band in studio. We are all in for a treat. It is Kill Nothing in studio tonight. Project started by Sky Warden, who you probably know from Amadon, Abney Park, a ton of other projects. The whole band is going to be up here tonight. We're going to be talking about their brand new EP that releases wide on the 30th. And we're going to be talking about their debut show as a band. It's the most exciting time to get into a band. Make sure you make it out to their very first debut show on October 2nd. Before we meet Kill Nothing, we have brand new Dragged Under. They just announced their third full-length record called Social Battery Low. Ladies and gentlemen, for the first time on radio anywhere, this is Razor's Edge Collapse.

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0: that was the brand new single from Absolutist called Supercharged. Absolutist just sold out their album release show for Archetype for the Suffering at Substation. So proud of those guys. When we get back, we're going to be sitting down with Kill Nothing. Don't you go anywhere. Do not touch that dial. We will be right back with more Loud and Local.
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0: 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A-Ron Jones. 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

0: We are back on the Loud and Local Party, and I'm surrounded by three human beings that I love so much. I have Kill Nothing up in studio. To everybody who does not know of Kill Nothing yet, they're about to, but each of you, would you please introduce yourselves? Tell everybody what you do in Kill Nothing.
1: I'm Sky. I'm the songwriter and singer.
2: I'm Nuda, and I play electric guitar.
3: I'm Noah. I play the drums.
0: And I love that I have long-standing friendships with all of you guys, and we finally get to have a Kill Nothing show.
1: Hell yeah.
0: On October 2nd at Real Art in Tacoma. Take me through, like, so I know that Kill Nothing really started as this project you had, Sky, for, like, releasing these songs that meant a lot to you. How did we get from there to you're about to play the debut show?
1: It's a long process, and it started kind of right after my last band, Amadon, ended. I started writing some, like, solo stuff and trying to discover, like, where I wanted to go musically. And, man, I tried, like, I don't know, 50 different styles of music in that time. Like, I had some acoustic stuff. I had some, like, really EDM-y, like, influence stuff. And eventually, I kind of settled on this sort of modern metal influenced by new metal slash pop rock kind of thing.
0: And some industrial.
1: And some industrial stuff. Like, it's kind of an amalgamation from, like, a lot of my influences.
0: Yeah.
1: And I kind of stopped trying to, like, think about how I wanted to define it and just be like, okay, this is just what I love to make and just write music that feels really good to play.
0: Totally.
1: Yeah. And then, like, as far as the timeline wise, like, I was working on stuff, and, like, a couple of things kind of came together for me, which is just the throughput of how I would mix it.
0: Yeah.
1: Because for a long time I was like, okay, well, who's going to mix it? How am I going to afford to do that? And I started kind of learning mixing on my own for some stuff. And eventually my mixing felt good enough to actually do this project on my own and self-produce. So that's where I was like, okay, cool. Now the brakes are off. Now I can just do this.
0: Totally.
1: And getting these guys involved kind of completed the whole picture. So now here we are. Like a few weeks away from the debut show.
0: Yeah, and it's like a real band,
1: yeah,
0: which is so cool when things get to bloom that way.
1: 100%.
0: And it's been cool to see the singles take shape, and I got to listen to your EP early, which comes out September 30th. It's called Evaporate.
1: Yeah.
0: And, dude, this feels kind of like the completed amalgamation of ideas here, which is so cool.
1: Yeah.
0: Like it feels like a final product step in all of this. So that's really cool. Like, I guess, tell me why these three songs, which we get to premiere all three tonight.
1: Yes.
0: I'm excited
1: for people to hear them.
0: Like, so, why these three?
1: These three, they all have very different flavors, and we'll talk about each one individually a little bit in a minute. But, like, they, first, like, lyrically, they mean a lot to me in terms of, like, what my values and my ethics are. Mm-hmm. They come across some topics and stuff like that that I think are really important to talk about. But also musically, like, they just hit that chord that tickles my freaking pants, you know what I mean?
0: Like, absolutely.
1: I love listening to these songs. I love playing these songs. And they just feel good to be a part of. So, I mean, like, I'm a fan of my own music in that way. Like, where I get to be part of these songs, and that feels really good.
0: In my mind, I feel like the mission of making a great record is make the record you would want to listen to and not get sick of.
1: Yeah.
0: Like, so I feel like you've accomplished that. Like, so we're gonna play Sanitize first. Tell me about Sanitize.
1: Oh, man. I'll keep it short. Sanitize is about the evils of social media and how...
0: We could write a manifesto about this right now.
1: I know. Like, the premise that, like, you know, social media tries to whitewash and sanitize a lot of issues and pit people against each other for reasons that are not important at all and distract from things that are actually important. So that's what the song's about.
0: I love that. Well, without further ado, this is the world premiere of Kill Nothing with Sanitize on Loud and Local.
4: A little popularity gives one self-confidence, which isn't a bad thing.

That was Burn by Kill Nothing. Now, I have to interrupt our Kill Nothing party up here because we have a brand new single premiere from Society of the Silver Cross, which is one of the coolest, most unique bands from around this area. And I just linked up with Joe the other night at Temple of the Trees. We got to have a good hang there. And he was talking to me all about their tour that is coming up in Europe with Blood and Sun. They're going all over Europe, and we champion local bands here who take over the world. So to celebrate that tour, this is a collab that they did with Blood and Sun. This is Society of the Silver Cross with Unraveled on Loud and Local, baby.

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2: Larry on I-5, which artist's voice sounds like they have been through some S just by the sound of their voice alone?
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0: We're back on Loud and Local, and that was the premiere of Evaporate by Kill Nothing. That is the title track of the new EP that comes out on September 30th. That will be on all streaming services, and you can catch the debut performance of Kill Nothing on October 2nd at Real Art Tacoma. Sky, why Real Art Tacoma?
1: Man, Real Art Tacoma has been a home base for so much stuff that I'm involved with in the Tacoma community. Being someone that's grown up in Tacoma, you know, kind of put my wings in the community there. I'm the director of a program called Live It Out Loud, which is a launching point for a lot of young musicians, and it's been my honor.
0: I keep finding out more about this. Like, the amount of bands we've had up here, Rat Utopia Experiment, Stargazy Pie, talking about how they literally formed because they were a part of your program.
1: Yeah.
0: Like, it's wild, dude.
1: It's been, for me, the most optimistic thing that I can see in the music scene, because, you know, a lot of people are so doom and gloom about the way the music scene is shaping up, and I'm like, you don't really know what's coming. Like, the amount of visceral punk rock energy that is brewing in the 16 to 22 year old like community right now is like crazy. Yeah. If you go to some of the DIY punk shows that are happening in Tacoma and all over the country, really, like, you'll see young bands like bringing thousands of people out to skate parks and just going nuts. And getting to see like that firsthand, and also helping like guide them and give them resources to music studios, mentors, other bands, people that could be in their band, helping them form a community and like helping them like see what opportunities they have, and also get them connected with the you know, venues that they can play at, like Real Art. So why Real Art is twofold. One is it's a perfect location for size-wise what I think the show is going to be, because we're a new band still, and so it's not too big, but it's big enough to kind of you know, have enough room for all the people we'll probably have. And then also just my personal connection with it being the only truly all-ages venue in Tacoma.
0: And it really, like, it took me a couple years to understand that Real Art is a hardcore venue. Like, that, as somebody who grew up playing DIY hardcore, I was confused by, like, the setup of the venue for a while, and then I went, oh, I get it. It's an expansion on hardcore venues.
1: Yeah, it's actually a direct evolution from the Viaduct, if people remember that. It's the same people. So it's direct descendant of the Viaduct. So, like, its history is 20, 30 years.
0: Nice. Yeah. And so opening that show is going to be Capella. Why Capella?
1: Capella.
0: Okay. This has been a debate. Like, I always say, is it Capella or Capella?
1: It is Capella.
0: Okay. Thank you. I'll never make that mistake again.
1: You're good. Capella is actually one of our Live It Out Loud bands that formed in the program. They've changed a few members. They changed names. They were High Voltage in the program, but they changed it to Capella right after. And they've been making a name for themselves pretty hardcore in the scene. They've played Funhouse in Seattle a bunch of times. They've played a number of other Seattle venues, also all over Tacoma, and they play Real Art like every other month. They're there for any good show that's like got a good hardcore vibe to it,
0: and I love that.
1: It just seemed like this was a great, and they got kind of a new metal, you know, vibe and influence. Yeah. So it seemed like this was a good fit for them, and also just having like a hometown band open this show seemed like a great way to go.
0: And then you added Nevik to it, which I feel like I'm an early adopter of Nevik. Like, instantly, the first time I met Nevik, I was like, oh, you are a visionary. Like, you know exactly where you're going.
1: I had a similar experience, which is why Nevik is on this bill.
0: Yeah.
1: We met when I played with him with Jody Ellen, because I was playing guitar with Jody Ellen for the last couple of years. And we met at Tony V's. And
0: I was at that show. Yeah.
1: And we sat down and I talked to him for a bit. And I was like, dude, this guy's rad. And and then obviously the show is awesome. And like, it's in the same kind of vein as like the sort of new metal heavy approach that Kill Nothing has, and Capella is gonna get like go perfectly along with Nevik too. So like, it just seemed like a really good throughput, and Nevik's such a rad dude. So like, having him on the bill is a no-brainer. It's gonna be great.
0: Totally. And then there's a really dumb band going on third.
1: Yeah.
0: Kill Nothing is gonna wipe the floor with everybody.
1: Yeah, this one band, Why Only in the Wreckage, may be going on third.
0: Yeah, you know, just a shame that they're tarnishing this beautiful bill.
1: Honestly, I, you know, like I said before, like this project has been in the works for quite a while. Obviously, I've been part of other bands, but this has always been something I've wanted to do. And in that whole time, I always thought like debut show with Wyatt seems like the perfect thing.
0: Oh, it'll be fun. That's the point.
1: Like, also, it'll be full circle because you did some of your first shows opening for my band.
0: 100% Yeah, like the very first Wreckage Halloween was headlined by Amadon.
1: Yeah,
0: like Wreckage Halloween 1 at Tony V's Garage was headlined by Amadon. So that's like such a weird to this. I mean, Noah and I have played music together. Newton and I are just homies, but like it's funny how much there's this like back and forth, like lore. Like you and I have played Louis G's together like
1: a dozen times or so.
0: Yeah. And like, it's funny because we're like old scene at this point.
1: Which is crazy to think about. Because I remember when we were doing that, we were like, oh, those old scene guys. Like that, we had our own definition of who was old scene. And now we're like, oh,
0: yeah,
1: bro.
0: Now I interview bands full of like 17-year-old kids. And I'm like, oh, no, I'm unk.
1: Yeah, dude.
0: Yeah. It's wild to have made it this far. It was not part of the
1: I don't
0: plan.
1: Think of myself like that at all.
0: No. To me, I still feel like I'm the kid
1: in
0: every
1: 100%.
0: Scenario. And then you've got Noah, who is usually the kid. Everything.
2: Most times, yeah. When I met Sky back in Blue Helix, he was showing up as the hired gun. I'm like, oh, who's this guy? You know, he's got some big things coming up with Abney Park. I'm like, okay. He shows up, nails it, and I'll be back for the show, you know, type of thing, and shows up, nails it. It's like balancing a guitar on his chin, and just like, I'm like, all right, this dude's sick. And I'm just, you know, inspired by this guy and wondering, you know, one day, like, man, am I going to be the guy gets picked out of the bucket to be a part of something dope? And here it is with him. So it's perfect.
0: Yeah. Tell me a little more about Mr. So obviously, I have always been a big fan of Mr. Noah Phipps. Noah Phipps is one of my favorite drummers. What was the call for, oh, I think Noah should drum in this?
1: Well, so like along the same lines, like when we played together in Blue Helix, he just hit the crap out of those drums. And
0: so hard.
1: And just like with authority, you know, like, like there he was in complete command of this drum set in front of him. And I just respected the hell out of that. So in my mind, well, so actually what it started is like 5 years ago, he's always been in the back of my mind. I started to get some stuff together and I sent him a few things and some of those songs were pretty good, but they weren't quite where I wanted to go. And Noah immediately was like, cool, here's an audition tape of me playing that drum part like the next day. I'm like, okay, work ethic. Yeah. I dig it.
2: I've been ready for this. And
1: dude, and so like,
0: I've been ready.
1: That was 5 years ago. Yeah. And like, there hasn't been another drummer in my mind that was going to be for this project. I haven't even talked to anybody or anything because like Noah's just always been the guy I had in my mind, and the fact that he's available for it and like super into the music and is a blessing to me. I'm honored to have him aboard. So
0: absolutely, dude, and this lineup feels perfect, and you have Nuda on guitar, which feels so appropriate.
1: First full guitar set in 12 years,
0: dude.
3: Yeah,
0: what's it like becoming a guitar player again?
3: I know. Well, I actually have to play my guitar for more than one song this time. Yeah. So it's fun. It's great. It's like I'm back into my, you know, starting years of being a professional musician, because my first instrument, real instrument, was electric guitar. And that's what I did in a band, years ago. And then because that band was no longer, I started my own solo project, Nuda.
0: Yeah.
3: And then since then, I haven't really picked up the guitar, you know, for a full set in that amount of time, 12 years. So
0: totally
3: doing this with Sky is pretty awesome. And I owe him so much for everything.
0: Totally. And I'm just so excited to see what the future holds now going from this. So I have to talk about the next song that we're going to play.
1: Yes,
0: on
1: you
0: here.
1: Do.
0: Because we could talk for days on this. We will not do that.
1: But the specific recording.
0: So fun fact, the last track on the EP, right? It's track 3.
1: Mm-hmm.
0: Okay. You reached out to me the day you re-recorded it. And you and I had talked about it as an idea. And you were like, so I did something. I had a favorite Amadon song like 10, 12 years ago now.
1: Mm-hmm.
0: And it's called Step Into the Light. And I was like, did you ever do anything more with that? And you were like, you know, So I guess you take it from here.
1: Because yeah, so now my perspective on this story goes like this. So I hit you up about the show, and you were like stoked about it, but you kind of tongue-in-cheek was like, one condition, you give serious thought to doing a cover of Step Into the Light.
0: I just wasn't trying to take credit for the idea.
1: No, I know. But like, and I was like, oh, yeah, haha, funny. And then you were like, haha, yeah, funny.
3: Like,
1: and then I was like, but what if I did? And then, like, in the back of my mind, like, if it was anyone else that even floated that idea, I'd be like, I can't touch that stuff. I will say, like, for any members of Amadon listening, like, it's so wildly different. It's like, it's its own version of the song.
0: Oh yeah.
1: And it's meant to be a cover and not like a, you know, like a, it's meant to be like a sort of a respectful throwback. Sure. To the Amadon fans that do still chime in and support now, even like when I'm releasing stuff now, like a lot of the old Amadon fans are like, dope, we're here with you, dude. Like, sweet. Wow, they didn't ever go away. That's awesome. Dude,
0: I love that.
1: So like this version of, and like this also was my favorite Amadon song. I love this song for so many reasons that I won't get into here, but it's the song itself is meant to be sort of a moving forward kind of song where you're at one place and you move forward into the next place, which is the step into the light, right? So, like, this is what this is. This show is, for me, that next step, like, that step into the light. So it did seem like the perfect song to cover if I was going to cover an Amadon song, but also just, it just means a lot to the situation that I'm in, so.
0: Absolutely. And you sent it to me, and I got all choked up because it was that, like, oh, it's like I'm back 11 years in the past and I'm like passionately yelling this song back at your face live. So it's super dope. This, for the first time ever, is Kill Nothing with Step Into the Light on Loud and Local.

That was the mighty Nevik on Loud and Local with Loser. If you have not checked out the music video for that, make sure you hop over to YouTube, check it out. Nevik, always taking over the world, such a visionary artist. We love and respect him so much. You can see Nevik as well as this next band playing with Kill Nothing at Real Art Tacoma on October 2nd. This is Capella with Down on Loud.

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0: are back on Loud and Local. I am up here with Kill Nothing, who I've been friends with these guys forever and ever, it feels like. And I just kind of want to talk a little bit about other projects you guys have been involved in, because everybody up here has like such a sick resume. So Sky, I might not start with you. Like, Noah, what do people maybe know you from?
1: I guess probably starting off down in Puyallup with Blue Helix. That was kind of the first step into, you know, like a band that's like, all right, we're going to go on tour, sell our soul sort of thing and make it work. And then went on to Lust Punch and Window Pane, which then through the pandemic turned into Mean Genius. And that's led me here.
0: Dude, that's huge. And that's such... Like, you were the final drummer of Windowpane. That's kind of a cool...
1: I can take that to my grave.
0: Yeah, yeah. Like, that's a dope resume.
2: You'll take it to your grave last.
0: Yeah, yeah. Nuta, how about you? Aside from the fact that I feel like I can say this officially, you are the first

0: like electronic artist to be played on Loud and Local, to my knowledge. So like
1: that's great.
0: In and of itself is sick. But like outside of that, what else do folks know you from?
1: Yeah, so I'm also a keyboardist for other bands for their live lineup. So I've played keys for a band called Alice. Mm-hmm. I've also played keys for, What's my name? Ghost in the Graveyard. Oh my gosh, yeah. We actually just opened up for Power Man 5000 the other week at El Corazon. So, yeah.
0: I thought that was fun.
1: It was great. Yeah. And the last time I played for them was actually 12 years ago in the band I used to play electric guitar in back in Fresno.
0: That's
1: so that was
0: so
1: wild.
0: Cool. That's so cool. Okay. Yeah. And then, Sky? How about your resume, dog?
2: Oh, man. Recently, I've been playing for Abney Park since 2016. Obviously, before that, I had a band called Amadon that had various iterations that I played in the Seattle scene quite a few times.
0: Anybody listening right now is probably familiar with it.
2: You know, that's super fair.
0: Yeah, yeah.
2: This would be the audience that have the Amadon fandom.
0: Yeah.
2: And then I was playing with Jody Ellen, which is also a Loud and Local favorite.
0: Yeah.
2: For like the last 2 years, subsequently the Sirens and Tara Chug, and played with DK Zero for a while, as did Nuda. and a few other projects here and there, but those are the main ones.
0: Yeah. Dude, that's awesome. And so,
2: And Blue Helix, like a couple of stints.
0: Yeah. And all of these forces have amalgamated. You can catch the first Kill Nothing show October 2nd. I'm going to keep drilling it into your head. It's at Real Art Tacoma. Debut Kill Nothing show. It's going to be super sick. Can I lightning round you guys a bunch of random questions?
2: Hell yeah.
1: Yeah.
0: Okay. City you've been drunkest in on tour?
1: Reno, for me.
0: My answer is always Missoula. I got horrendous alcohol poisoning on tour on in Missoula. Yeah,
3: I feel like probably a lot of us have over east. Mine was State Line.
0: Oh brother,
3: yeah, it was like
0: playing there this weekend.
3: Oh dude, be careful. You know, keep the ambulance on speed dial.
0: Yeah. Oh no.
2: I think I'm trying to remember the name of it. Asheville, Oregon.
0: Oh yeah.
2: Yeah, that was like the last date of the only Amadon tour we did. And up until that point, I hadn't been drinking the entire tour because, like, I was singing every night. So, like, maintaining my voice, I was like, yeah, I just want to drink. And I was like, oh, I'm done singing. Woo! And they had to carry me out, dude. That was bad.
0: Yes. Okay. Favorite Kill Nothing song?
2: Sanitize. Easy one for me. How about you guys?
3: The Dark speaks to the last 5 years of my life. So, yeah.
0: I think The Dark is my favorite.
2: I love The Dark.
1: The Dark is fun to play, but also Sanitize is really fun to play, too.
0: Totally. Festivals or club show?
2: Club show.
1: I like both for their own reasons. I really do. Okay. You get to get nitty gritty and tight with people at club shows, but also festivals, depending on where they're at. You can accidentally bump into your, like, idol of an electronic musician in the back room in the security room. So that happens too. So I like them both.
0: That's fair. What you got now?
3: Yeah, those festival days, I guess like Live Day was like my closest experience, and that was just a whole lot of fun, you know?
0: Yeah.
3: Got to, you know, see Malcolm in a dress, and that was wonderful. That was the first time meeting Malcolm.
0: Shout out to Malcolm. Yeah. Wait, the first time you met Malcolm Williams, he was wearing a dress?
3: Yeah, that was a fun time.
0: Yeah. Malcolm Williams is my hero. Ugh. Ultimate post-show meal. Like, you just played a triumphant show. You don't have to play the next day. How are you treating yourself?
2: The Holy Burrito from Church Cantina, which is walking distance from Real Art. It is covered in chorizo gravy. It is an absolutely baller burrito. And yeah, I'm definitely getting that after the show. 100%.
0: Okay, so we're doing that together.
2: Yeah.
0: Will you be my date?
2: Yeah, let's go. We can hold hands. We can wear dresses. Let's go, bro.
0: Oh, bro. I've already got one packed. Let's go. All right, Nuda, what you got?
1: If I had it already made for me at home, hint, Sky, spaghetti.
2: Yeah.
0: Okay.
2: Specifically.
0: Yeah. That's a heavy post-show meal.
1: Yes, because like I want to make sure I feel good and look good and not heavy, and I just want all the carbs after a good show.
0: Okay, that's very fair.
2: She likes it with like the Wagyu beef and like fancy everything. Like
0: y'all fancy.
2: It's not just like Prego, bro.
0: Yes.
2: It's like homemade sauce and all that.
3: For me, it's whatever's open, which is usually just like a Baconator or something. But shout out to Soto Deli right by our old rehearsal space.
0: Oh my gosh.
3: That would be the best pre-rehearsal meal I would ever have.
0: Dude, Soto Deli, which was right by Studio 7, when Studio 7 was still around, was the greatest pre-show grub spot ever. I could cry thinking about the fact that place is no longer there. Okay, so you've all been in touring bands before. I need what are your three essentials? I need this on tour every day.
2: Kaylee's got a list.
1: I need a travel blanket with me. I need my nail polish, and I need nail clippers. Because every time I load up gear, I break a nail or it gets ripped down, and just having that ready to go.
0: Okay.
1: I have it in my little zipper on my backpack anywhere I go.
0: I love that. Okay.
2: I need a place to shower every day. That is a minimum.
0: Uh-huh.
2: So I'm a sweaty boy, and like I can't not with the shower.
0: We can't be stanking.
2: Bro.
0: We can't be stanking.
2: Bro.
0: Uh-uh.
3: Wet wipes for reasons, a pillow, and probably some way to see my kitties, photos, or like the live feeder thing, you know, got to stay connected to the cats.
2: We do that on tour. Like whoever's on tour, we're required to snap pics and send them.
3: Yeah.
0: That makes
2: for sure.
0: me so happy.
2: Yeah.
0: Okay. You can build your ultimate five band bill in Seattle of locals only with nobody on a label. So only five locals.
2: So only one more than the band bill I've already done for October 2nd.
0: Yes.
2: Man.
0: So how about that? We'll nix those. So those four band, or okay, obviously Kill Nothing is on each
2: right.
0: bill.
2: So I guess it would be two.
0: So
2: right.
0: You each get to pick four bands that are like on there. Either that, or you could each pick one that you bring to the table on it. I don't want to make this too hard.
2: Yeah.
0: It's also a good, it's a good shot just to shout out people who probably need a shout out.
2: There's a new band called Mosquito. They're currently in the recording process. They just played like a couple of shows recently, and they're made out of the band is made out of kids that were in other Live It Out Loud bands, but they're just kind of sprouting and doing their own thing, but they're doing really good, and they have like a really cool sound.
0: Nice.
2: So I would love to see them on a bill anywhere with some big bands, so. Shout out to Mosquito.
0: Okay, shout out to Mosquito. Do they have anything released?
2: I think they do.
0: Okay.
2: I think they've got a few things on Spotify.
0: Okay,
2: and stuff.
0: We may be playing some Mosquito in a moment.
2: Surprise, surprise.
0: We're going to find out what you got, Noah. You got somebody?
3: Well, you and I are already playing this first show, so check that. But the past 3 years, someone who I think you already agree that's been killing is Josh Kane. You're now doing some stuff with him. I just was like, just going through, seeing all the stuff you're doing and just like realizing that they've just been doing some real sick stuff in the past couple of years. So
0: yeah.
3: I'd love to do something with them at some point. That'd be fun.
0: Josh is one of those, obviously, long before. So I'm a very recent addition to Josh Kane's band. I've been championing Josh for years. You want to talk about somebody who's like has their eye on exactly where they will end up and puts strides towards achieving that all the time? That's Josh Kane. So therefore, when Josh called me and said, hey, could you help me out? I was like, you're the exact kind of company I would like to keep. So yeah, shout out to Josh Kane. Doing great. I now have a bias, I'm sorry. Noodle, what you got?
1: I have my lovely friends, Two Libras. They are—
0: oh, I love them.
1: Yep, yeah, Wes and Jules are like my lovely humans. They're wonderful.
0: They're incredible. Yeah. They're incredible. Okay, we have one more band to add to this fantastic lineup.
2: Man, oh man. Well, Jody Ellen, obviously.
0: Yeah.
2: Or the Sirens. Like, I might be biased because working with them for so long, but like the music is genuinely good, and Jody's such a great singer.
0: I playfully call her the Seattle Hayley Williams. Like, she has that range, and it's great. And you produced a lot of the Jody Ellen.
2: I had a hand in some of the arranging, but they've had a variety of producers come in and work on that stuff. I've done a lot of the like guitar part writing and stuff like that, and some of the like initial arranging on a few songs. But
0: nice.
2: Yeah.
0: Did you play on Break Me?
2: I did. Yeah, that was the first Jody Ellen song that came out since she reinvented like what she was doing, because she had stuff from like 10 years ago, and so she came out with Break Me, a sort of like a, you know, here's what I'm doing now kind of thing. And she's like, hey, you want to play guitar on this thing? I'm like, sure. And so I did some guitar tracks. I actually did guitar and bass on that recording.
0: Nice. Mm-hmm. That's sick.
2: Well, what's funny is like I did like a kind of a simple bass track. And then the producer was like, yeah, I think they need something a little bit more. I'm like, okay.
0: I love when don't you love when you get asked to like be let off the leash a little bit?
2: Yeah. The bass line, listen to it, the bass line a little closer. It's got some tasty stuff in there.
0: Nice. Nice. Yeah. Well, then we're just going to go for it. This is Break Me by Jody Allen on Loud and Local.

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15: back on Loud and Local. I'm hanging out with my friends in Kill Nothing, and we've been talking off air about like labels and goals in the future, and everybody in this room is like a pretty seasoned musician and has had a fairly long career. So I'm curious, what do you want to accomplish with like Kill Nothing as far as like where do you see what this could be in 5 years?
16: I've moved the goalposts a whole bunch of times. I think right now the goalpost is have fun with some cool bands, have some fun with some of my friends, and see what's next. And obviously, like, take up opportunities as they come and shoot for bigger festivals, bigger shows, whatever we can get. But keeping it in perspective, because I've been in so many projects and so many bands where like, all right, we're gonna eat ramen noodles, we're gonna hit the road, and we're not coming back for 4 months. Like, yeah, dude, get in the van, let's go. And I'm 43, so that's a little unappealing at this point. But so like, even with the way the songs have been written, they feature the most fun I can have on stage.
15: Yeah.
16: And just kind of go from there. Like, they're not songs that are like meant to like challenge the very nature of music and come up with an entirely new genre. You know, it's more like, hey man, can I see Noah like slam the drums really hard and look really cool while doing it? That's rad. Let's do that.
15: Dude, and that, I feel like there's a level of ambition that the young have, which is great. And then you slowly start to realize, like, the one thing that I always repeat to people is I say, when you started playing music, you wanted to play your guitar with your friends. And the deeper you get into having a career in music, the more rare it is that you're actually just playing guitar with your friends.
16: Mm-hmm.
15: Maybe just play guitar with your friends. Like, maybe that's the moral of the story.
16: 100%.
15: Like, yeah. I mean, do any of you, is there a fun like bucket list thing? Like, I want Kill Nothing to play an igloo in Alaska. Does Alaska have igloos?
16: I think that's Antarctica.
17: I mean,
15: okay.
16: I'll play an igloo in Antarctica.
15: I'm a high school dropout, so
17: we talked about playing on a cruise earlier in the lobby. I mean, we could do something on the Alaskan cruise.
16: Yeah, the cruise ship would be cool. We could do that.
18: Retirement plan, you know, just hang out on a cruise ship, but get to play music.
15: Oh my gosh, dude, can you imagine playing like Burn on a cruise ship to a cruise ship crowd that's not ready for it?
16: Yeah, like a jazz band right before us, and then just Burn da da do da da. Like, oh, everybody, my word.
15: Everybody thinks that an iceberg has collided. Yeah, no, it'll be good. I mean, so I feel like Sky especially, but like, we should all chime in on this. So you're so deep into like new bands that are breaking or bands that you've like had a hand in the formation of. I would love for you to put some bands on people's radar that maybe they haven't heard yet. Maybe somebody we haven't played on Loud and Local, or like, we could even talk about bands that you've had a huge hand in helping, like the Rat Utopia experiment, that are now blowing up and making a real career.
16: It's been awesome watching the Rat Utopia experiment take off from a first-hand experience, like watching. I mean, obviously, like,
15: so you had a hand.
16: Well, like, yeah, I put the band together. I put the band together originally, like put them in a band. I chose the members that were in the original band.
15: That's so wild.
16: And obviously it's not the same members. There's two original members from that first lineup.
15: Yeah.
16: They've gone through a few people, but yeah, just watching them blow up, watching Stargazy Pie blow up, like they were formed, I think 2019 or 2018 or something like that. Yeah. So a while ago in the program, but you know, seeing them, you know, come back in different iterations and working with them and stuff like that.
15: I think they're my favorite new local band. Like I've seen them live a few times lately, and I'm just like, dude, Stargazy Pie is...
16: Yeah, they're great. And also, Jack, he put out a solo record, the singer for that band. It's a great solo record. And like we mentioned already, but Mosquito, I think, is going to be another one of those bands that like kind of penetrates a little bit. Nice. I'm seeing the formation right now. Like, they're just going in the studio this last week to start working on their first record. So,
15: yeah,
16: excited to see them coming up.
15: Nice. Who else we got? Who are you spinning in the local scene?
17: I know two Libras have been working really hard lately behind the scenes.
15: Heck yeah,
17: and they've been brewing a lot.
15: Two Libras.
17: Yeah.
15: We're going to have fun with that. Noah, you got any fun favorites?
18: I mean, I've just been in like a a somewhat of a like a comatose drummer state the past few years. What are some before our show? What's a band I should go see? I guess like
15: you're gonna ask.
18: Oh, I'm throwing it back at you.
15: Go see Stargazy Pie. They're great. King Youngblood is one of the best live bands in Washington State. I firmly believe that. Taking myself out of the equation, Josh Kane has like a really tight live show. Like everything's got like visuals and everything going on that are all synced up. Like it's a very tight live show. If you like metalcore, Ocean Ghost is super dope. Trying to like
18: you've already given me a handful. So
15: go to four shows, bro. Yeah, no, there are a lot of really good, fairly new bands right now that I feel like are really showing immense promise. And I feel like every time I have bands up here every week, I talk to them, and like usually off air, I'm like, dude, you guys are great. You have so much potential. Don't F this up. That's like my advice. I'm like, if you keep swinging, you will connect. And I think there's a ton of that in the scene right now, which is great. And I feel the same way about you guys. Like, I feel like these songs are really strong. You guys are putting together an awesome live show for everybody that everybody gets to experience October 2nd at Real Art Tacoma.
16: With Kapala Nivek and Wyatt Only in the Wreckage.
15: Yeah. I hate that last band. the other bands are great. You guys have this thing, this clear, very cool vision. And that's something that I feel like a lot of bands, like, Sky, maybe you can speak to this. Like, when you and I grew up playing, I feel like there wasn't as much, like, vision. It was just like, oh, we're just making music with our friends. Now I feel like I'm seeing artists that are very laser-focused on where they want to go.
16: Yeah, I think I think every artist ends up there if they keep going long enough, you know?
15: We're just old now.
16: Yeah, we're just old now. Some bands get a real clear idea early on, and some bands are, you know, they have different ideas about what's important, you know? Like getting together and playing some jams with your friends, even if it's just like some generic blues stuff that's been played a whole bunch of times, like if you're having fun and you're enjoying it, like that's fine. If you want to do the thing where you go, okay, but like when you hit that snare there, like what if we added another snare right after that, and then like we lined up these, like when you get to that detail kind of stuff, like it gets unfun at certain points until you go to play it live where you do all that work and then you get the satisfaction on the other side. So it sort of depends on like what your passion is about how you go about making that stuff. I've been working with these songs long enough to kind of go, yeah, this is what it is. This is what I want to do, and it feels good to see it coming, like, you know, where it's going to be in people's faces in like 2 weeks.
15: Totally, it's going to be cool. That's absolutely awesome. Now, before we get out of here, again, you three are all very seasoned, experienced musicians with a long history playing music. I would love to know one piece of advice you would give a young musician right now.
16: Say yes to everything. Figure it out later. If you have the time, you have the capacity, don't let any ideas in your head about what preconceived it should be the enemy of your own success. If you get an opportunity, take that opportunity immediately without hesitation. Learn from it, gain perspective, gain friends, gain community. And then you can start drilling into like more detailed, more nuanced stuff. But if you're a metal guy and a really big country band says, hey, we're going on tour for 30 days, don't be like, yeah, I don't play country. Like, no, go do a 30-day tour. Like, it's not about
15: figure it out later.
16: Yeah, especially if you're 18, like if you got a job, like you don't have a job now. You're going on a 30-day tour. If that's what you want to do, go do that. You know, figure it out later and don't ask questions about style or anything. Like, it doesn't matter. Just get the experience. Then you can figure out community and everything else after that.
18: Yeah. Love that. Yeah. Don't tie yourself to a genre. You know, just like there's many ways to express yourself out there, and you might realize that there's something that really speaks to you that you grew up not listening to. And now, like a few years later, you're going to like realize that, oh man, I really should have been into this type of music. And just be open to it, I guess, is the only thing I could say. And yeah, try different things.
15: Heck yeah.
17: My advice would be that your energy is sacred. So make sure you're using it in the ways that will push you forward and the ways that you see.
15: That was the best like life advice in general. And avoid vampires who will suck the energy.
17: Yeah,
15: out
17: energy
15: of
17: vampires.
19: Your
17: avoid
19: energy
17: them,
19: is sacred. And I wish to feed upon it.
15: I love you guys so much. October 2nd, the debut show of Kill Nothing at Real Art Tacoma. And you can check out the brand new EP that drops September 30th. Thank you guys so much for being up here.
19: Thanks, dude.
17: Thanks, Wyatt.
18: Thanks, Wyatt.
15: Love you guys.
17: Love you.

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1: In case you were trying to find that hole-in-one certificate during the last men's room performance, here's what you missed.
2: Gentlemen, today I'm hitting the last year of my early 40s with my 43rd trip around the sun. Can I please get the Dirty Germans walking me through the proper techniques on the 43 position? Coke Ted on the best ways to rock some Colombian Bam Bam without having a heart attack. And some dad jokes for Miles. Thanks, boys. That from Swan O.
3: You know, a lot of people, when they hear the 43 position, they're like, how do we pull that off? It's very simple. It involves 9 different people. That's why it is so awesome to do.
4: Yeah, as long as the dots connect, any position will work that well. What's he need coaching up on, Miles?
2: He needs coaching
4: up. Oh, he's one who does a lot of coke. He doesn't want to die.
2: No, it's Coke Ted. It's not Coach
4: Ted. Coke Ted, yeah. First of all, Coach Ted does not do cocaine. I will not let him. Second of all, you're 43, worried about having a heart attack, and you want to do cocaine? Stop being a bitch. It's the risk we all take.
2: Okay. Some dad jokes.
3: We need you on a yacht.
2: Yeah.
4: You can hire me for parties. Yeah.
2: All right, vote one in. You taking the game of bingo, the slide, Pokemon cards, or Tickle Me Elmo?
5: I chose Tickle Me Elmo.
2: The first one to do so today.
3: Again, I would have redesigned it where it's like if you add water, then you do Tickle Me Elmo, you know you've won if he pees himself.
6: Elmo peed.
2: What a baby's a baby's a doll that would do that.
3: Yes. Yeah. The whole thing was, yeah, baby alive. Mm-hmm. She would actually like poop and pee in a diaper, and that was a sales pitch to little girls. Like, goddamn, buddy.
4: Look at that.
3: And I like, ew. Your question, who wrote the influential book on the origin of species?
5: Oh, God.
3: I believe it's where we got the phrase survival of the fittest from.
5: Oh, yeah, that's the only clue I needed, brother. That would be our boy Charles Darwin.
3: Our boy Charles Darwin, damn right.
5: That's damn right.
2: Yeah. Back to gravity.
3: Yeah, my brother. Charles Darwin.
2: Game is picked up.
3: Chuck E. D.
2: 803 Rock.
4: Is that where Chuck D got his name, you think?
3: I don't, but it'd be great if he said that, like, yeah, Charles Darwin, what the F do you think I meant? Come on, man. Dumbass.
4: Yeah. Well, I mean, their music was evolutionary.
3: Oh, I think revolutionary is what they were saying, but I like it.
4: Yeah. Evolutionary.
3: Yeah, no, it's evolutionary.
4: Yeah.
3: The evolution will not be televised. By the way, Rockaholic on YouTube says, by the way, Thrill, it's pronounced Zion, not Zion. It's like the word lion. My apologies.
4: Zion.
3: Go back to the basement. All right. Your question, whose massively popular photo in a green dress led to the creation of Google Images? This woman was on the red carpet. She was wearing a fairly revealing green dress.
2: Ted got it.
3: They took a picture. Everyone wanted to see this picture.
4: It's a great dress.
3: So the guys behind Google were like, you know what? We should come up with a search engine just to find. She is a singer, kind of.
2: Dancer.
3: She's a dancer.
4: Actress.
3: Actress.
4: From the block.
3: Uh-huh.
5: J-Lo.
3: J-Lo.
2: Okay. Yeah. So close to being the biggest dummy. Almost pulled that one out.
7: I had to give up my favorite dish at Mexican restaurants. For years, my dish has been the Chili Colorado. I have loved that doggone thing.
2: What is a Chili Colorado?
7: It's like a Colorado sauce, I believe, or a Chili Colorado sauce is what this meat, it's this braised beef is marinated.
2: Okay.
7: And it is incredible. It's fantastic. I love it. It comes in a burrito, and it is immaculate. I've loved it for years. I still love it to this day. The problem is that I am at an age where now when I eat that, I am burping that up in the middle of the night. And
2: take a Prilosec.
7: And I feel like I'm going
2: to
7: yak.
2: Yes, take a Prilosec before you go to bed.
3: If that stuff didn't work that well, we would do it. It does not. Your body is going to outdo medication. That's one thing you discover with that.
2: It really worked for me. I swear to you. I take one every morning and it works all day long.
3: But I had to bring in the taco truck between our places.
4: Oh, yeah.
3: So my wife got this outstanding quesadilla from there. I got home Wednesday night, right? We did puppets. I go home. I eat it. It is a tour de force of delicious. Ate my Tums, went to bed. So get up today. Wife's like, hey, are you going to bring in the rest of that? I said, I'm not dealing with that at work.
2: Okay.
3: So I'm going to make a bagel with smoked salmon.
2: I used to have a bottle of Tums on my desk forever, for years, until I started taking that Prilosec. And I haven't needed it since. It works for me somehow.
3: I got Tums on the desk, though.
2: Yeah.
3: I think it was last week. Ted's like, I'm going to go ahead and grab some of these. I don't remember. Oh, yeah, it was the chicken nuggets.
2: It was spicy chicken. Yeah.
7: You only had one.
2: I know.
7: I had an apple one.
3: Right.
2: It was
3: like,
2: killing me.
3: Scrap some Tums, bro.
2: What do you call a woman who practices sorcery in the desert? What do you call a woman
3: a
2: who
3: practices? A sandwich.
2: A sandwich.
7: Takes one to know one, huh, Miles?
2: Huh? What is the name of that one game with a bristle and a stick?
7: Bristle and a stick?
2: Yeah, what's the name of that game?
3: Don't know.
2: You're supposed to say which game?
7: Which game?
2: Here's where I get a little edgy.
7: Oh no. Miles.
2: Why does a man ask a woman's hand in marriage? Why does a man ask a woman's hand in marriage?
7: Because he's tired of using his.
2: That's correct. And finally, a daughter asks, Daddy, why was my brother named Azip? Dad says, because Azip spelled backwards is pizza. And I really love pizza. Why do you ask, Lana?
3: Leica was the first ever dog to do what?
2: Mm-hmm.
5: A flip.
2: Go to space.
3: Subsequently, Leica is also the first dog to die in space.
2: Still in space.
7: We don't know that.
3: We don't know.
7: We do this every time.
3: You're convinced that Leica is still alive.
2: You think that satellite came down?
3: Look, either came down and burned up in the atmosphere, which, if that's what happened, I hope the dog was dead before that happened.
7: I just think it's a Planet of the Apes kind of thing.
3: So Leica is now on the Planet of the Dogs?
7: Correct.
3: Going to come back and let us know a little something, something.
7: And in outer space, because the time and stuff is different.
3: Yes, Ted.
7: Dogs live a long time.
3: They live forever, Ted. Dogs in space live forever. That's all you need to say. Yeah.
7: You can tell kids that. Your dog's in space.
3: There's nothing wrong with the dog. I send her to space.
7: Yeah, right now over at Pet Solutions, we have a 2-for-1. Send your dog to space. Send them both. Don't worry, kids. They're in space.
3: Think of all the shooting stars you've seen in your life. One of them could have been Leica, burning up upon reentry. All right, Jared, here is your question. What color does litmus paper turn if a solution is acidic?
5: Oh, it's either blue or red. I'm going to guess red.
3: Oh,
2: one and done.
3: One and done, Neo. All right, before we let you go.
2: Neo. Oh, Neo.
3: Yeah, from the Matrix, right?
7: Okay. Blue or red?
3: Take the blue or red. Blue is Viagra. Most people don't know that. All right, the other ones are the Luden's cough drop. Your one and done question for you.
7: I got red pilled.
3: Sharks are the only fish that can blink. True or false?
5: False.
2: That's true.
3: Believe it or not,
7: are they the only fish with eyelids?
3: Yeah, basically, they have two of them. It's called, nissitating membrane, a protective inner eyelid that closes when they attack prey. So when you watch them, not so much when they breach, but when you see them attack something, you'll kind of see their eyes, quote unquote, roll back in their head.
7: Yeah.
3: So that whatever they're going after does not try to go after their eyes. So yeah, they're the only ones.
2: Mm-hmm.
8: That's not fair.
7: Yeah, that was always the thing.
3: They're built to kill.
7: But I'm pretty sure they've done more research where it's like, it's just like somebody hitting a football, like hitting somebody else.
3: What do you mean?
7: Like they just instinctively do it. Like
3: yeah,
7: they
3: of course. Yeah. Yeah.
7: So I'm tired of giving them credit for protecting their eyes.
3: You think of the shark announcers like, hey man, in your business, you got to keep those eyes open.
7: See what you hit.
2: You ever see them cover their junk when a ball's coming out of
3: them? Yeah. Hey. All right, don't overthink this one. It sounds complicated, but it is not. How would you say leather pants in German? You've heard this term before.
7: It's just you don't imagine leather pants with this term, right?
3: You don't imagine leather pants with this term, but that's right. Actually what it means. And this is the time of year where
7: that's a hit.
3: People will be rocking it.
7: Yes, they will. Name a famous German piece of clothing.
3: Mm-hmm.
5: I'm just a dumb farmer. I don't know if German clothing...
7: you've heard of this.
3: Mm-hmm.
5: Dude.
3: Right, if you go to Leavenworth, right, and everyone's dressed up, looking like it's Oktoberfest, what do we note that they're wearing?
7: If you were going to go to Oktoberfest.
3: I would not.
7: And you're going to get in the culture. You're going to wear German attire. You're going to put on a pair of these. They look like suspenders. Not suspenders, but overalls.
3: Yeah.
9: I don't know, dude. Zeitgeist?
10: Lederhosen.
2: Lederhosen. Question 11.
1: And now, the men's room legacy continues. Unfortunately, what you're about to hear is real. The members of this radio program are simply not that bright, or what some people would call educated. They are merely stupid. They're not trying to offend anyone on purpose. And all have played doctors on TV. You have been warned and are cordially invited to join the party. This

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1: This is the Men's Room with Miles and Thrill. 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
2: And away we go. Welcome to the 21st Amendment season, episode number 4,601. Along with Steve the Thrill Hill, the Ted Smith, and my car.
3: Montgomery!
2: And you are the Men's Room. On tap today, the return of Ted versus the...
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2: The question.
3: Hola, bitches. Good day to you and yours. All right. A few weeks ago, we were talking about the late, great Ozzy Osbourne. Now, specifically, we were talking about how the man smelled. Now, how good he smelled, that was the stuff of legend among those that knew him. And his secret? The cologne number 88 from a company called Check and Speak. Well, our very own Miles Montgomery ordered himself a bottle of number 88, Prince of Darkness edition, if you care. And he has it here in the studio, and we will sample it later. Now, while number 88 was the secret to Ozzy's mythically exceptional bouquet, the top-selling men's fragrance is Sauvage from Dior.
4: Really?
3: It is the number one seller of men's fragrances right now, which is odd because it's advertised by Johnny Depp, who is notorious for smelling bad. But whatever, go figure. And now, just in time for Halloween, Brock's Candy is releasing a candy corn scented perfume. That's right, for the low price of $22, you can smell like candy corns. Now, if that sounds profoundly stupid, it's only because it is. But you never know what type of smell people will like. On Wednesday's show, we brought you the story of a serial butt sniffer in California. In the last 5 years, this dude has been arrested 3 times for sniffing butts. He was most recently arrested earlier this week while he was on probation for having been arrested for sniffing butts. And on that occasion, he had been arrested for sniffing butts while on probation for sniffing butts. Now, as far as the most popular weird smells goes, turns out human ass, not one of them. However, gasoline, chlorine, even skunk spray made the list, but to each their own. And that's kind of the point of today's question. Because sure, like most people, you might like the smell of fresh bread. You might also like the smell of old socks, you sick bastard. And that's what today's question is all about. Look, man. Ted, keep in mind, we also have the story of the guy that likes sniffing people's feet. Yeah. You just don't know. There's universal stuff, and then there's weird stuff. And that's what we want to cover today with our question, brought to you by our friends at Advanced Hair Restoration. We want to know, what is your favorite smell? And what smell do you secretly like?
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1: Hello, Bachelors, away we go. Welcome to the 21st Amendment season, episode number 4601. What a large and a charged program we have for you today. Guaranteed future repeat, the exciting return of Ted versus the FCC. We've got round two against our listener, Dwayne.
2: Dwayne.
1: He was not a fan of fireflies. Those flickering, fluckering fireflies suck. He hates those flickering firefly flux.
2: That's not what Ted said last week.
1: It is not.
3: Yeah.
1: Round two of Ted versus the FCC.
2: Ted hates them more.
1: On the program.
3: I hate them.
1: 4:35. Yes.
3: It's fairly obvious after last week that I despise them.
1: Fireflies. Haven't seen those in a long time. We've been out here for 21 years, so it's been a long time since I've seen them.
2: Do we have fireflies here? We don't. Didn't we establish this last week? It's what, like basically east of the Mississippi, something like that?
1: I rarely go back in the summer. Back home.
2: Yeah.
1: Typically, I go back for the holidays. I go back Thanksgiving and
3: Christmas. I saw some last summer.
2: Where were you?
3: In Baltimore.
2: Okay. Well, yeah, okay. There you go.
3: That's right. That spent all day sweating, cooking on a goddamn charcoal grill.
2: Did they mug you?
3: No. No. I'm still just pissed. I just think if you're going to ask somebody to run your grill, you need to tell them it's charcoal.
2: Yeah. You might want to start with that.
1: Okay. What's the problem, though?
3: I'd say about an hour and a half difference.
2: Yeah.
1: Oh, as far as it's
2: because you're manning the grill forever. Your day is now part of the grill.
3: Like my sister's having people over. My cousins are coming over. Mom's coming over. She's like, can you run the grill? I said, sure, no problem. And a half hour before the party, she's like, thought you said you're going to run the grill. I was like, yeah, dude, I am. Like, what's the problem? And she's like, well, it's charcoal. And I was like, son of a...
1: Jesus.
3: Okay, yeah, that's right. It was like 100 degrees. I'm just sitting out there drip. People came over to visit me, and they'd come out there, and I'm like...
1: Don't hug me.
3: Don't touch me. I'm gross.
1: What else do we have for you today? Unwrapped an acoustic holiday, December 5th at the Esso Showware Center in Kent. Those tickets are on sale now for that show on Saturday night.
2: That's right, yeah.
1: It'll feature the guys in Sublime, Ice Nine Kills, The Warning will be there, Zach Wilde, our good buddy.
2: Yeah.
1: Haven't talked to in a while. Maybe a chance to talk to him before the show and see if he remembers any of the last encounter that he had with us.
2: My wife's pretty sure that he won't. We were talking about it this morning. And I said, look, it ended up being an awesome day. Because dude ends up, there was like a cover band at El Corazon or something. He just walks on stage. He's not supposed to play. Just keep that in mind. He's still kind of hammered. Walks on stage. Looks at the guitar player. Says, give me your guitar. The guy gives him the guitar. Looks at the band. I don't remember the first song, but like, do you guys know so-and-so? And they're like, well, sure. And he's like, 2, 3, 4. And I mean,
3: we had a
2: ripped.
3: For people to meet him was a separate event for what they had going on that night.
2: Yes. Mm-hmm.
3: That band simply just had their equipment up there.
2: I think they were sound checking or something like that.
3: I think he just went up there and grabbed it. And then he kept asking people what instruments they played.
2: Yeah, get up on stage, sing.
1: Well, there's so much more to that story. Before he passed out in the kitchen on the floor, for real, on a tile floor, he went into another studio to play piano.
2: Mm.
1: All right.
2: Some new song he'd written.
1: Yeah, so I went in to check on him. He's in there and he's crying.
3: He played a song from somebody.
1: It was like Dwayne Allman or I
3: something.
1: Don't,
3: yeah. It was sad.
1: It was sad. But he was crying.
2: So sad he cried.
1: Yeah. We had somebody, I think Castle had to wake him up off the floor.
2: Oh, yeah.
1: The entire time during the interview, we had two people.

0: people that we thought were with him us. And they were really just two guys he grabbed who knew he was coming to the studio and just wanted to meet him and say hi.
1: He said, come on up, brother.
0: Yeah. He had a bag, a gym bag full of Red Hook.
2: It was a long hammer.
0: Long hammer IPAs. Every time we wanted one, he would kiss the top, take his ring, open up the bottle, and pass it along. There was never a time when anybody in that room did not have a full beer.
2: And you never asked for one.
0: No.
2: He kind of monitored like a good bartender, realized your bottle was empty.
0: Yep.
2: And what did he keep opening with? Like his ring or something?
0: Like a skull ring.
2: Then he'd kiss it before he gave it to you.
3: You could tell he had opened a lot of beer bottles with that ring.
2: He was real good.
0: He came in already hot.
2: Oh, yeah.
0: And kept drinking. And so we had him on for like 2.5 hours. Until he collapsed, basically. Until he could no longer stay awake and had to pass out in the kitchen.
2: Well, I think he stopped playing a song with, like mid-song because he was getting too emotional or something.
0: Mm-hmm. Yeah, and cursed.
2: Yeah. It was great.
0: Yeah.
2: It was
0: so we'll see. We'll see. Hopefully, if Zach remembers any of that. Also, Everlast is joining us. Aaron Jones, who was in the studio yesterday, he's all a part of this show. And those tickets are on sale now at KISW.com. Yep. And they've got VIP crap and all that stuff as far as the little party we do ahead of time in the Ultra Lounge. 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It's going to be a great night. Okay, today we're going to talk about smells. I did finally bring it in. It's something that... we'd heard about from a number of years, from a number of different places.
2: Oh, yeah.
0: A number of different stories. Ryan Castle tells a story that I believe he was interviewing Nikki Six. It might have been a 6 a.m. project he was doing at the time. But he goes down to Los Angeles. And I guess Ozzy had either been in that studio in that area or he was there at the time. I don't remember the specifics. I just know that Ryan says that Nikki walks in and takes a whiff and goes, Ozzy's here.
2: Yeah.
0: Where is he? And I guess that smell was just, he was known for smelling like Ozzy Osbourne.
2: Which was a good thing.
0: And I'm not sure at the time he ever really told anybody what he was wearing.
2: I don't think so.
0: No.
2: No one seemed to know. I think once he knew that everyone loved the way he smelled, he was like, mm-hmm. I'm not telling anyone.
0: Yeah. And I believe Sharon, on the inside of this, she put a little thing there. Tribute from the Osbourne family. Now that this stuff is out, it's called the Prince of Darkness Limited Collection. Available from Check and Speak.
2: You want to smell like Satan?
0: They make this in London.
2: Ooh, that does smell good.
0: And it's known as the number 88.
2: Oh, that does smell good.
0: And I said,
2: it's getting a whiff of it with the box on.
0: Mm-hmm. It says, quote, I don't know exactly how long Ozzy wore number 88, but I'm sure it was with at least 30 years. I remember discovering it like it was yesterday. I went to a shop on Furman Street because I was looking for bathroom accessories. I piled up some samples to take home to Ozzy, and I'll never forget that as soon as he smelled it, he said to me, I'd like to smell like this for the rest of my life. And he did. Everywhere he went, he was known for it. Everyone talked about it. His friends, his bandmates, his business colleagues, everyone. And they would always say how good he smelled.
2: Mm-hmm.
0: And that sign from Sharon Osbourne. I'll let you know this was not cheap.
2: Ozzy wore. What'd you think, man? It's not going to be a Dollar General.
0: Well, right? After he passed on, I don't remember how we got into this conversation. We started talking about how he smelled. And I'm like, you know what, man? Now that we know what it is, now that they know they've actually said this is what Ozzy wears, I'm like, you know what? F it. I've never bought a bottle of cologne in my life, and I'm going to buy one. And I didn't care about the price. I put it on my credit card. F it. You know?
2: Yeah.
0: And I bought this thing. And when I do wear it, and I go out, people are like, man.
2: For real?
0: Oh, yes.
2: You're being dead serious.
0: I am being dead. Why would I lie about that?
2: I don't know. Because you're a liar.
0: People don't want to get close to me anyway. So, I mean, even just in the distance of that.
3: Yeah.
0: That's
2: how much? What do you think, Ted? You're more the fragrance guy.
3: I saw him buy it.
2: Yeah. No, I mean as far as smell goes.
3: Oh, I kind of want to. I'm going to put some on when I leave.
2: No, you're not. I'm not wasting it now.
3: Well,
2: it's a Friday night, hey, brother. Look, it's a Friday night.
3: Friday night.
2: You got that?
0: I get away with it.
2: Got that Ozzy stank on
0: you,
2: brother. Who knows?
3: I don't want to brag, but I got a new shirt I'm wearing out tonight.
2: Oh, really?
0: Well, yeah. You might.
2: So you're going to hit it with some Ozzy, little Prince of Darkness, a new shirt.
3: Ooh. Yeah,
0: it's different,
2: hey,
0: isn't it?
2: Grab your blue.
3: Grab the
2: blue
3: shoes,
2: brother.
4: Well, it's a little spicy.
0: Yeah, you know, whatever it is, I don't know what the combination is, but it's...
2: People do compliment you when you work.
0: Yes.
2: Huh.
0: Yes. I mean, I
3: has it worked?
0: I mean...
3: Yeah, you all right.
2: All right.
0: Yeah. I don't know about that.
2: The hesitation.
0: I don't know about that, but...
3: Mm-hmm. Uh-huh.
0: Mm-hmm. Mm-hmm. I know that was not...
2: Miles got some butt.
0: No, that was not the person that complimented me.
2: Oh. Yeah.
3: But it did work.
0: It was... dudes, I mean, you name it.
2: Huh.
0: It's like you complimenting the governor on how he smelled. I don't know if you did to his face, but I mean.
3: I did. Well, I'll tell you what. Aaron smelled great yesterday.
0: There you go.
2: He did. That's a good smelling brother right there, man.
0: Mm-hmm.
2: He is.
3: I know.
2: But he looks like a brother that's going to smell good. The way he dresses.
0: Sure.
2: Like, if you had never met him, I'd be like, Ted, I give you $10. Go smell that brother. I'm going to tell you right now. Ooh. He smells good.
0: Yeah.
2: And after A-Ron pepper sprays you for doing that, you'd be like, he does.
3: Well, just after the interview, he was just sitting out there having a beer, and we were having kind of a serious conversation. And just felt weird to be like, by the way, you smell great.
0: Now, Ted, there's also, okay, so not you can do either one today. You can tell us your favorite smell. You can tell us a smell that you secretly like. If you have both of those, let us know about that. But I was telling Steve outside, it was not a secretly liked smell, but there was this girl who I liked when I was like 22 years old, 21 years old. And she was a waitress at a wing place.
3: Okay.
0: BW3, Buffalo Wild Wings and WEC. They closed at 2 o'clock in the morning. Okay. And that place was packed. They had the little trivia boxes. You could never go in there in a college town where people still weren't drinking pitchers until 2 o'clock in the morning. The kitchen was open until 2 a.m. You could go in there and eat and hang out. And that place was packed.
3: Yeah.
0: And she was one of the waitresses in the restaurant. And she never, ever had a moment to talk to anybody.
3: Right.
0: I mean, she was busting her ass the entire night. And she was making tons of money. And that was kind of her thing, man. She's like, I love it here because I make a ton of money. I'm always busy. The time goes by fast.
2: Sure.
0: You know, I got great customers, blah, blah, blah, blah, blah. So I'm at the bar one night, and finally, I think I got my opportunity. She's like, there was one more place we could go to where she knew some industry people. They locked the door, but if you knocked on the back door, you could get in, and all those people were in there drinking. So she's like, you want to go? And I'm like, hell yeah, I want to go. So long story short, we get through the night, and we end up back at her place, all right? And immediately, we start going after each other. Now, she had not showered, all right? But there was this lingering smell of fried chicken buffalo wings and body odor. Now, I know that does not sound very appetizing at all, but
2: it doesn't.
0: But I'm telling you right now, the fact that I knew how much she bust her ass and just watching her zip back and forth in this restaurant.
2: Yeah, yeah.
0: And the fact that it was a somewhat of a hint of Frank's delicious red hot sauce. There was this combination of BO and chicken wings. And I don't know what it was. It was hot as hell. I mean, it was just like, man, because it wasn't heavy BO. It was just like a little hint of it.
3: No, right?
2: But let me ask you this. If
0: what?
2: You had not been having sex with her, and she's sitting next to you on a plane, and she smells like Frank's red hot and armpits, look, would you think to yourself, like, man, oh, man? Because look, man.
0: No, I saw the movie. I know how she got that.
2: I know, but I'm just saying.
0: If some random person sits beside me and smells like that, I'm going to be like, what is going on with you?
2: Exactly.
0: But now that I know why that's going on with her, and now that I appreciate that and respect that, because everyone.
2: Okay, let me ask a different way.
0: Because she didn't like chicken wings, so she knew what she would do. She would give me some of her shift wings.
2: But she sits next to you on the plane, and she tells you, sorry, I smell bad. I work at Buffalo Wild Wings. Mm-hmm. I have worked all night, so I got a little BO, and I smell like Frank's Red Hot. So now you know how she earned it. Are you still like, you smell good? Because when sex with something, you had sex with a woman with the tail, and you even said, like, I overlooked it because we were having sex.
3: I'm with Miles, though. I like wings enough.
2: I do, too.
3: That I wouldn't mind. Even if a dude was sitting next to me and was like, sorry, I smell like wings. I'm like, no worries, brother.
0: Right. Yeah.
2: All right.
0: I know. That was the one thing where I remember it was just nothing I'd smelled before quite like that.
2: Did you tell her with pillow talk, baby, you smell like
0: no.
2: Frank's red hot in armpits?
3: Did you get
0: no?
3: Was any part of your brain like, hang on, let me grab the ranch?
0: Mm. No, but I would dip something out of a chick's belly button if she had ranch in it.
2: I might. Depends what it is.
0: Yeah. Seriously, she's laid on her back. Like, I need some celery and carrots. Just sit there for a minute.
2: I still wouldn't need celery and carrots, but you know, point taken.
0: Yeah, that was. I don't know. I still remember it. So it was like one of those.
2: I remember a lot of things from those types of encounters.
0: Yeah, but you would not think that that's.
2: No, I would not.
0: It was a smell that I secretly kind of enjoyed.
2: I'm convinced it's because you were having sex.
0: Well, that didn't hurt anything.
2: No, it certainly does not.
0: Our question, what is your favorite smell and what smell do you secretly like? 206-803-ROCK.
1: U.S. Senator was from which southern state?
3: Oh, Alabama?
1: No.
3: Arkansas?
1: No.
3: Wyoming?
1: No. Steve, you got 1, 2, 3, 4, 5, 6, 7 correct, and that is a win.
2: Yeah.
1: 6-7.
3: Nice.
1: Sorry, Roberto, but we'll see you very soon.
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3: Fontina. 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
1: I said 30. Ooh. But they can be dirty if you like them. Campfire smoke comes on the list. 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
2: Coconut?
1: Coconut.
2: Wait, they have a barbecue-scented candle?
1: There's a lot of coconut-scented, you know.
2: Stuff, yeah.
1: Yeah.
2: But a barbecue-scented candle?
3: Yeah.
1: Barbecue, yeah.
2: I did not know that existed.
1: They also have a bone broth candle arriving in 2027, it says.
2: Why? Like, if I smell barbecue, then I want to eat barbecue. I don't want my house to smell like barbecue and not have any barbecue to eat.
3: Around the holidays, I often use, like, a Christmas cookie candle.
2: All right.
3: Like, in my bathroom or whatever, and people are always like, dude, it's making me hungry. I'm like, yeah, I don't know. Bring cookies.
1: Baby powder, sandalwood, baked cookies. I love sandalwood. Apple, jasmine, fresh bread, rose, peppermint, and here are the top 10. Coming in at 10 is pine forest.
3: Nice.
1: Beeswax, fir needles. There's citrus, either lemon or orange. Chocolate, at number 8. Clean laundry is number 7.
3: Mm.
1: I'm assuming this is, as far as sales goes. Cut grass, believe it or not, is number 6.
3: Yeah.
2: Okay.
3: I love that smell.
1: You smelled it today.
3: I did. They were cutting the grass in my place. I love it.
1: Ocean sea breeze at 5.
3: Nice.
1: Rain, believe it or not, is number 4. The fresh herbal blend. When it rains here, you need the first rain to clear off all the pee.
2: All the pee, yeah.
1: And then the second rain is the one I feel like normally smells the best.
2: Well, they don't have Fremont rain.
3: I was going to say, that's a Fremont problem.
2: Yeah, Fremont rain's a different candle.
3: Now that I don't live on the hill anymore, first rain doesn't reek.
1: Yeah. That's right. Freshly brewed coffee is 3. Vanilla is 2. And lavender is the number 1 smelling scent, according to the Fontina Candle Company.
2: You brought up wood. Someone here on YouTube, Suzanne, there's a reason I appreciate this. Says, I love the smell of freshly cut wood. Definitely a nostalgic smell. My grandfather and dad, both carpenters. My grandfather was the foreman for every McDonald's from Alaska to Oregon. The reason I find that interesting is maybe, I don't know, 4 quotes before that, she's like, I currently smell like carne asada.
1: Oh,
3: that's good.
2: Okay. See, I think that's right. Good. Because she said, I don't know if it's good or bad. Honestly, carne asada, like, I'm down with that, man.
3: Well, this is a big transition period for me, candle-wise.
2: Because the seasons are changing. Mm-hmm. Right? So what did you have for the summer?
3: In the spring and early summer, it was like an ocean something.
2: Okay.
3: We're at the bottom of a fresh linen right now. But I think tomorrow we're going to move into a Macintosh apple.
2: Macintosh. Okay. All right. Yeah. I like that you're not just apple. Because Fontina just had apple. I think you're very specific. Macintosh apple.
3: Yeah.
1: Now we lean on real quick here. The weird smells people secretly like, and just a couple of them real quick.
3: Just right. For the record, Miles smells great right now.
1: Thank you.
2: It does smell good in here, man. Yeah. It really does.
1: See, I told you. People,
2: it does.
1: People
2: it smells
1: say,
2: good.
1: People say I smell good.
2: Yeah.
3: Want a hump?
1: And I never, that is a compliment I've never got in my life.
2: The only time, I was talking to this outside, the only time I got positive compliments about the way I smelled ever, about 15 years ago, I had run out of deodorant, but I got out of the shower, so I used my wife's. And it's secret, right? Whatever, she had it, I put it on. Rest of the day, like 3 or 4 different people like, dude, you smell pretty good. What is that? Like, it is my wife's female deodorant. That's what it is. Yep. So just so you know, fellas, if you want the ladies to like you, wear female deodorant.
3: I got a nice compliment this summer when I was running my bar up at Camp Cash.
2: Yeah.
3: And somebody was like, man, it's hot out here, but you smell really nice. And I was like, thanks. It's good deodorant and a little bit of sweat.
2: What's your deodorant? Is Dove Men Care?
3: Dove Men Care.
2: That is what I use.
3: Okay. Clean comfort.
2: Yeah, absolutely. Yeah.
1: Here's some popular weird smells. We have skunk spray. Believe it or not, I'd say when heavily diluted in the open air, some people report that they like to carry the smell of a sharp, surprisingly pleasant, citrus-like or musky profile.
2: Citrus.
1: I don't
2: check your fruit, man.
1: New tires and rubber. People like that.
2: I do not like that smell.
1: The smell of opening a can of tennis balls.
3: I like that.
1: Inflatable pool toys give off a industrial plastic odor.
2: Yeah.
1: Chlorine shows up, reminding people of summer swimming.
2: I do kind of like the smell of chlorine.
1: I do, too. I like the smell of bleach.
2: Yeah. I do, too, man.
1: That's a weird one for me.
2: And I know it's killing me, but I like the smell.
1: Old books on there, they have a very distinct smell, and gasoline. But here's...
2: Almost everyone I know loves the smell of gasoline.
3: Mm-hmm. But I think it's cut and dry, kind of like cilantro. I'm with you. I love it, but people that don't like it,
2: absolutely hate it. Diesel, on the other hand, smells terrible.
1: Mm-hmm. Yes, it does.
3: Well, it's too expensive to buy, so don't worry.
2: You're not smelling it as much.
1: Now, there's apparently a new trend out there where men are not showering and not using deodorant before dates, intentionally. According to social media...
2: Pheromones, buddy.
1: This is, quote, pheromone maxing. Ignoring basic hygiene isn't the only way to boost your pheromones. People, men are supposedly even wearing unwashed shirts and drinking their own pee to sweat out toxins.
2: What?
1: The idea is that if you amplify your natural musk, you will become biologically irresistible, which is not an exact science.
2: Yeah,
1: studies on
2: say.
1: Human pheromones are inconclusive, but you don't need studies. Just try it and see how real women react. That's all the data they say you'll need. Just give it a shot.
4: You know what? Let them.
1: Sure.
2: Yeah. Hey, man, outdo me. You keep drinking your pee to attract
1: little,
2: the ladies.
1: Little BO and hot sauce, man. I'm telling you right now.
3: I would just like to see the statistics. Like, is this working for those guys, or are they just creeping women out?
2: That's the thing. There's no verifiable data on that. That these people, I unwashed a shirt, I drank some pee, I didn't shower, I reek a little bit. Like, all right, that's cool, but where's the proof that says it works?
1: Well, I know a couple, and they openly talked about this. He had a construction job. He would come home, and his wife would want to jump his bones right away.
2: Because she liked to stink?
1: She loved the way he smelled when he got off work.
2: All right, good for him, man.
1: You know, and she said, like, look, you know, I jump on his bones. He's like, no, please, just let me shower before we go out. And then he would, and she said, and now it ruined it, because he doesn't smell like that anymore. He smells like soap. She's like, I'm turned on the way he smells when he comes home.
2: What does he not get about this? Like, they just handed you a victory.
1: Because you're sweaty, you feel crappy. Like,
2: but if
1: you
2: she
1: might,
2: likes it,
1: I
2: like,
1: know that.
2: Then cool.
1: Well, that's where I was kind of leaning, but I'm still saying to myself, I mean, if I'm working a construction job in the summer and I come home, the first thing I want to do is get in the shower.
2: Actually, the first thing I want to do is actually have sex, but that's true all the time. So, but I just wouldn't think that would play out. But if my wife was like, ooh, I love how you stink. Like, this is fantastic news.
1: So our question, what is your favorite smell and what smell do you secretly like? 206-803-ROCK.
3: You don't want her smelling like you, though. I don't want to smell me on her.
2: Well, no. But I mean,
3: so maybe that's, yeah.
2: But you're just having sex, man. I would think she would shower, too, after the fact.
3: You hope?
2: I'm just saying, in the throes of passion, we ignore many things. Hello, Shelly. Welcome to the men's room.
5: Hi.
2: Hola.
5: Hola.
2: So, Shelly, what's a smell that you love?
5: Roasted butter.
2: Roasted butter?
1: Butter.
5: Yeah.
2: Oh, nothing wrong with
5: like
2: that.
5: When it caramelizes in a pan, that just smells so good.
2: You know, well, I can't argue that.
1: I mean, I love the smell of sautéed onions. And typically, I don't like the smell of an onion.
2: Yeah, sautéed onions, garlic, any of that stuff, man. Mm-hmm.
1: Okay, what smell do you secretly like that most people wouldn't?
5: Puppy breath.
2: Puppy breath?
5: You know when they're, like, still nursing?
1: You know what, man?
2: I've never been around a puppy that young to know.
1: I'm not either. Familiar with that.
2: I'm assuming it smells much better than average dog breath.
5: Oh, gosh, it's just like, it's so newborn, new smell, I guess you'd say. It's just so innocent. It's an innocent smell.
2: Do you also like the smell of the top of a baby's head?
1: I do. That was one of the things I missed when my kids grew up.
5: Yeah, when they fall asleep on your chest and you just smell them, you just sit there and smell them.
1: Yeah.
5: Rant.
1: It's probably one of the more pleasant experiences with that stage.
2: As far as smells go with a young child, yes. The top of their head smells better than any other part of them.
1: What is your favorite smell and what smell do you secretly like? 206-803-ROCK.
2: Hey, do you ever smell the top of your kid's head and then they poop themselves as you're doing it?
1: I don't remember talking to my wife.
2: My daughter, I mean, she's super tiny. You're just so excited to have her home. You know what I mean? She's dead asleep in my arms. And you're sniffing the top of her head. And as I'm saying to my wife, like, babe, this is crazy. Everyone says it, but seriously, man, like the top of her head, it just smells happy. And then as I'm saying this, I'm like, Jesus Christ. Like, really, man?
1: It smells like mustard.
2: Yeah, it disappeared. And
1: how do you poop up your back?
2: Like, damn, man. So let me finish the sentence, for Christ's sake. Hello, Wade. Welcome to the men's room.
6: Liquor and chores.
2: Liquor and chores.

0: So, I don't know, back in the early 90s or whatever, I was actually a disc jockey.
1: All right.
0: Where we, you know, actually played CDs and records and tapes and everything. I know it's all digital now, but just the smell. And I've been up there and visited you guys in the studio and everything. And radio stations have just a distinct smell to them.
2: Here it's emptiness.
0: Yeah.
2: I think they used to when you had a bunch of vinyl and stuff, because vinyl, even when I go into my basement now, I have a bunch of vinyl, and it's when you get into the corner where the shelf is, where the vinyl is, I mean, it smells like a record store.
3: Also, there's an electronic smell that you would even get on your old school stereo at home. It's a very unique electric smell.
0: Exactly.
3: And that's if you like music and you remember those days, that's a comforting smell.
2: It really is, man. Do you remember the smell of your TV? Like when you're growing up,
3: same difference.
2: All the static that came off, like there was a very definitive smell. There's no way that was healthy.
3: No.
2: But you could smell your TV when it was on. Basically, when you got home from school or something, you knew if anyone else was home because you could smell the TV before you even heard it.
3: Mm-hmm.
2: Which, again, cannot have been safe.
3: Now, do you guys like the new car smell?
2: Yeah, of course. Yeah, I know it's all chemicals, but it smells awesome.
3: They say it's no secret what people call the new car smell is the result of chemical soup of volatile organic compounds within the vehicle's interior.
2: Mm-hmm.
3: Now, a study raises a related concern in the world of warming. It appears to intensify the VOCs when it's hot. Researchers from Beijing, they found that outdoor temperatures above 77 degrees and 115 degrees Fahrenheit significantly raise levels of formaldehyde, acetaldehyde, and hexaldehyde in cars.
2: Yeah, of course.
3: They say the researchers found the level rose double the allowable safety limits in their country. Formaldehyde is the only one of dozens of such new car VOCs, they say. The resulting odor emanates from carpets, adhesives, fabrics within the vehicle. But it ticks off the association risks in new cars. Everything from headaches, eye irritation, and disorientation to more serious issues such as potential lung disease. Now, as far as headaches go, and I'm not making this up, one of the things that used to... The only thing that bothered me growing up about Playboy magazine is they would put one or two ads for cologne or perfume on the inside of the magazine.
2: Right, and they pre-scented
4: it. Open up that little flap.
3: Yeah, you open up the flap like an envelope, and you could smell whatever that was. And that would permeate that magazine.
2: Yes, it would.
3: And because it's so close to your face, it would slowly give me a headache. So it didn't matter what the cologne was or perfume. That was my stomach.
2: That was you?
3: Yeah. It didn't matter what the cologne was. I think I'm going to die. It's like the sharp pain, you know, like
2: I used to get that at my mom used to go to Pier One all the time when I was a kid, and I don't know if it's like all the dried plant kind of decorations they had there, but I hated walking into the store. As soon as I walked in, they all smelled the same, but I got a horrible headache, and she thought I was lying to her, and I just wanted to get out of going to Pier One. And it's like, look, I don't want to go to Pier One, but also I'm not lying to you.
3: Sometimes we'll get on the elevator, and that's one thing that will remind me of that smell. It's like somebody got on, and they just doused themselves in whatever.
2: Yeah.
3: And there's a fine line between putting anything on and absolutely bathing in it.
2: Yeah.
3: And some people bathe in it, and it just really does, like, pierce, I don't know, like my sinuses.
2: Does. Yeah, it kind of makes your head hurt.
4: Have you seen that video of Jameis Winston from Sunday Night Football?
2: No.
4: I think they're interviewing either Scataboo or Dart.
2: All right.
4: But in the background is Jameis Winston, and he's putting on his cologne, but it's a lot of spritz.
2: Oh, yeah.
4: Like, I don't know if he realizes it, but it's like I'm usually like a two spritz kind of guy.
2: Do you spritz and then walk through it? Like, what's the methodology?
4: Depends on how strong it is.
2: All right.
4: So you could, usually I'll just put a couple on my chest.
3: I just put one on.
2: All right.
4: Yeah, but if you spray a couple, I would walk through it, but he was like hitting his wrist, hitting his chest, kind of wafting it around, and just everybody's like, that's a lot of cologne.
2: He strikes me as kind of brother that would wear a lot of cologne, though.
4: Yeah,
3: he's crab just legs that guy. Pants.
2: Yeah, exactly.
3: What is your favorite smell? What smell do you secretly like? 206-803-ROCK.
2: Hello, Jared. Welcome to the men's room.
5: Hola.
2: Hola.
3: So, Jared, what's your smell that you like?
5: For my favorite smell is I like eucalyptus, like dried eucalyptus leaves.
3: Where do you find these? Like
2: I was going to say, how often do you find yourself in the company of dried eucalyptus leaves?
5: It's not very often, but you can find them at like craft stores, like at Michael's or whatever.
3: I'm in those all the time. I'll check that out.
5: But the smell that is weird that I like and I just tuned in, so I don't know if anybody said this yet, but nail polish. I do really enjoy the smell of
2: you
5: nail
2: know,
5: polish.
2: I'm right there with you. I do like
3: it's
2: that
3: the
2: smell.
3: Remover that I can't take.
2: The nail polish, actually, I think it's the remover I like, not so much the nail polish.
3: The remover?
4: The remover, yeah. To me, I was like, Mom, please.
1: Put the top back on. Yeah.
3: Yeah.
2: Really, I don't know, man. It's like kind of a scented rubbing alcohol. I don't know. I enjoy the smell. Mm-hmm. I mean, I'm not going to snort it, but, you know, my wife's taking off nail polish. I'm like, all right.
3: One of the things that my stepfather, one of my duties, one of my chores that I had to do every week, he gave me like 4 or 5 pairs of his work shoes. And they were dress shoes.
2: Yeah.
3: Okay. And I'd have to polish them. And I really enjoyed the smell.
4: Kiwi.
3: Of kiwi. Yeah,
4: it's got to be.
3: Shoe polish. Mm-hmm. I swear, I don't know what it is. Like, that was the one thing about doing that chore that I was like, you know what? I really like the smell of this stuff.
2: And I didn't mind it. Yeah, because my father, he would polish his shoes every Sunday. So we'd all be watching football, whatever. He never had me do it because he would not trust me to do it. He's probably smart with that. But he would polish them every single Sunday. We watched football. And you're right, man. That smells like.
3: Look, man, that is one thing I still could do. If you gave me a pair of shoes, man, I could really make them shine. Because I did it every week, you know, for like, you know, years of my life. So, like, I know how to do it. And whenever I do it, I'm like, for some reason, now that I'm older, it does give me like a sense of satisfaction. But the thing is that I don't have the shoe polish anymore. Well, so I kind of just use the same technique. But
2: how often do you have to polish shoes?
3: Every time, like, something dumb comes up, like I need to go to a wedding.
2: Right.
3: Like, the last time I was in North Carolina, I polished my shoes before I left. I'm like, kind of like this, man. It's been a long time.
4: I don't know that I wear my dress shoes enough.
2: That's what I mean. I don't know the last time.
4: Like, I have a pair of black ones, but, I mean, I've worn them twice.
2: Yeah. I mean, that's how it goes.
4: But yeah, I'm with you. My dad used to polish shoes every, what was it? I think it was Friday night.
2: He did Friday night?
4: Yeah.
2: Yeah, it's always a day of the week, and they're going to do it every single week.
4: Right. Lay out the newspaper.
2: Yes. That was the thing.
4: And as he got older, he started polishing his sneakers.
2: Which, like, okay, buddy, let it go.
3: Well, that's the problem. If you buy white shoe polish, you've already made the first mistake.
4: Oh, they were black.
3: Well, I remember kids in high school, man, or junior high, they used to polish, like, the Reeboks.
2: Oh, God, yeah.
4: I used to wear a lot of white sneakers. Like, you can clean them. I never knew anybody to polish them.
2: Yeah, they would clean them.
3: We used to. And that was that. I mean, they looked.
2: You would polish your white tennis
3: like
2: shoes?
3: Garbage.
2: No, good say, man.
3: Yeah, everybody did. They looked horrible. What is your favorite smell, and what smell do you secretly like? 206-803-ROG.
2: Hello, Joseph. Welcome to the men's room.
6: Hola.
2: Hola.
6: So a smell that I like is the smell of ink from a fresh pack of Pokemon cards.
2: All right. Fair enough.
3: Baseball cards used to have a smell. Bubblegum.
6: Yeah, so I look forward to smelling the cards. More than getting the hits out of them, which is weird.
2: Okay. So you're almost like buying Pokemon cards just for the fresh open hit?
6: Yes.
2: Right.
6: I guess it's more of the smell of the ink.
3: Okay. What about your smell that you secretly like?
6: Secretly like?
2: You may have answered both questions.
3: Yeah, I think you might have.
2: With fresh Pokemon cards. Now, do you collect any other cards? I guess my question is, if you bought Magic the Gathering cards, do you believe they would smell different than the Pokemon cards?
6: Yes.
2: For
6: I've
2: real?
6: I've smelled them all, and they're all different.
3: Okay.
6: I've
2: smelled them all, man. I've smelled them all. So Pokemon smells the best.
6: I prefer the Pokemon.
2: Okay, let me ask you this. Do you think if we blindfolded you and we got baseball cards, which I don't believe come with bubblegum anymore, it's like baseball cards, Magic the Gathering, and Pokemon, do you believe that you could identify which one was Pokemon?
6: Oh, of course, 100%.
3: Okay.
2: Wow.
3: I used to like the smell of Wrigley's spearmint gum or the double opening those. But my favorite gum of all, for whatever reason, because you brought up gum and baseball cards, the smell that I still to this day, and it's two flavors. It's Big League Chew.
2: Mm-hmm.
3: It's their original, and it's their grape.
4: The grape.
3: When you open up that packet, man, and you just take a whiff, you're like, oh, this is going to be good.
2: Oh, yeah.
3: What is your favorite smell, and what smell do you secretly like? 206-803-ROCK.
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2: I know, obviously, soap is supposed to smell good. I do like the smell of Irish Spring, the old bar soap.
3: Yeah, that had a great smell.
2: I typically buy Dr. Brommer's, which is the old school stuff. It's biodegradable and all
3: whatever,
2: that.
3: Whatever, yeah.
2: I like the smell of that. I do the Myers hand soap at home. But I was thinking about smells. One of the most unique smells, and it doesn't matter where you go, because it could be all kinds of different food specialties and everything else, but it's the smell of going to a baseball game. For some reason, the smell of going to a ballpark.
3: Yeah.
2: It's similar, but it's unique.
3: Sure.
2: To whatever park you're in. Like here, garlic fries. You're going to smell those.
3: You're going to smell
2: those. Do I like them? No. Do I like garlic? Yes. Do I like fries? Yes. For some reason, I don't like those fries. But when someone's near me and they're eating them.
3: They smell great. I just don't want to eat them.
4: They smell great.
2: They smell awesome.
4: You know, another one around baseball stadiums is just kettle corn.
3: Yep.
4: Mm-hmm. Kettle corn smells amazing.
2: Yep.
3: You know, oddly enough, looking at a list of popular food smells. All right. So popcorn is one of them. Fresh popcorn. Just keep that in mind. So, and everyone likes fresh popcorn. Fried chicken makes the list.
2: Nice.
3: Sauteed garlic and onions, like we said. Browning meat and bacon. And then as far as popular sweet and baked smells, freshly baked bread, coffee, cinnamon, and vanilla. So oddly enough, the food smells that people hate, popcorn.
2: Really?
3: So it's both on the, I love the smell and I hate the, I've never met anyone who does not like the smell of popcorn.
4: Burn some.
3: Burn popcorn is awful. And then there's obvious things, chitlins, liver and onions, broccoli and cabbage. I don't know if people eat broccoli and cabbage. I mean, it just smells so bad.
2: It does.
3: And things tend to taste roughly like what they smell like. And fish and seafood.
2: Well, if it's fresh, it should not smell.
3: If it smells like fish, don't eat it. Right. That's the whole thing.
2: Yeah, if I go to a sushi joint,
3: it smells fresh. Like you don't smell.
2: There's a seafood place by my house. I refuse to eat there because when you walk in, it just smells like fish, and that's what they specialize in.
3: Yeah, and it should.
2: But there's plenty of fish places around my area that don't smell like that.
3: Yeah, I worked at a seafood restaurant for 2 years. I mean, all we did was seafood. It never smelled, and if you smelled anything that smelled like fish, we threw it out.
2: Yeah,
4: I mean, I say it all the time, but like. Crabs, right? Like if I'm steaming crabs, it smells great.
3: I think it smells awesome.
4: Right, but that next day,
3: it smells terrible.
4: It is like it's the highest of highs to the lowest of lows.
3: Yeah, real quick.
2: And also, you eat those in the summer, so you typically put it outside, and it's 105 degrees, man. When you take that trash out, you're like, good God.
3: Mm-hmm.
2: What is your favorite smell, and what smell do you secretly like? 206-803-ROB.
4: Another weird one I throw in there is I think grills smell different in the fall.
3: You mean just the way it hits you?
4: Yeah. It could be tied into memories of, like, tailgating.
3: Maybe.
4: But for some reason, I feel like in the summertime, it's just like, duh, it smells like smoke. In the fall, I'm like, ooh, grill.
3: I think you have a different approach, right? Like, so people, they'll fire up the fireplaces when it gets cold out. And if it's cold outside, I'm like, that smells great. That same smell in the summer, all I can think is something's on fire.
4: Yeah.
3: Exact same smell, same smoke, same chimney, whatever. But yeah, time of year seems to matter. Hello, Jeff. Welcome to the men's room. Hola.
5: The smell I love is the smell of methanol exhaust from a sprint car, race car.
2: Okay.
4: All right.
5: Intoxicating.
3: Intoxicating. So did you go to races a lot?
5: Yes, I was on a pit crew for 5 years.
3: And you just love the smell as you're working out. I guess what's the worst smelling thing if you're part of the pit crew?
5: The worst smelling thing?
3: Yeah. Burned out tires.
5: Probably the garbage can.
2: Have you ever smelled leaky antifreeze? Like if you have an engine block crack or something like that?
5: Yeah.
2: It's sweet.
5: Oh, yeah.
2: It smells sweet.
3: Yeah. That's why women use it to poison their husbands.
2: Yeah. No, I had a leaky seal or something, but I was burning a little bit of antifreeze in my car.
5: And like they don't let us put the antifreeze in the race cars because they could leak out of the racetrack and cause a problem.
2: Okay.
3: Nah, that makes sense. So ethanol exhaust. Methanol exhaust. Sorry.
2: What is your favorite smell and what smell do you secretly like? 206-803-ROCK.
3: Hello, Brian. Welcome to the men's room.
6: Hey, guys. Good afternoon.

0: Afternoon.
1: Hola.
0: My favorite smell. I grew up on a farm in Nebraska, and freshly cut alfalfa. It's a sweet, grassy smell that is just it brings you just good memories.
1: Really?
0: When they do a couple cuts. Yeah. It's not that dirt kind of grass smelling when you mow your lawn. It's really sweet, gentle, almost clove-like, like when you smoke cloves, that kind of smell, but just a little bit sweeter and not as pungent.
1: Really? I would have never guessed that with sprouts.
0: Yeah, nope, love alfalfa. The big that gets turned into hay bales, that type of alfalfa.
2: Do you like the smell of like that farm smell, the barn smell, the agricultural
0: Absolutely
2: smell?
0: Absolutely not.
2: Okay, because some people do. Some people do. People do. You know, like you take care of horses or whatever. That's a very comforting smell to them. I just don't.
1: Did you know you hated the smell when you were growing up on the farm, or were you just so used to it you didn't think about it?
0: No, you drive by and then the truck full of cattle says, "Up, smells like money," and it's just there's poop coming out the side of the cart as it drives by. So no, I mean you learned either you like that or you don't. Some people like that earthy smell. That just wasn't for me.
2: No,
1: it's not so much the earthy smell; it's the poopy smell.
2: It's the manure.
1: Yeah, we went to Emerald Downs a couple of weeks ago, and a friend of ours, her uncle is one of the trainers, and I told you he took us into the stable. It's like 17 horses, whatever. And the horses are huge and they're beautiful. And the whole time he's talking, he did a great job. There's like five of us back there. All I could think is, it smells like horse ass. I mean, it does not matter where you go. It smelled so gross in there. But the people working there are like, I love this. Like, all right, because there was a lady kind of across the way and she's just shoveling horse ass. And I'm just big smile on her face and waved. I'm like, yeah, I would not be smiling if that were my job.
2: One of the texters says, favorite smell is laundry. Strange smell is new bark. I hate the smell of new bark. It smells like vinegar.
1: I know what you mean, something. But yeah.
3: I like the smell of vinegar.
2: Well, for some reason, I just don't like the smell when it's bark.
1: That's right. I know it's a little acidic, I guess.
2: Yeah.
3: It's just pungent.
1: Like when you go into Home Depot and they have all the stuff out for spring. Kind of like, yeah, I do not like the smell of it.
2: What is your favorite smell, and what smell do you secretly like? 206-803-ROCK. I also know I'm going to end up spreading 5 yards of it, so maybe that has something to do with it.
1: Yeah, it's not associated with relaxing.
2: Yeah.
1: Hello, Sean. Welcome to the men's room.
4: Positive Friday, fellas.
1: Positive Friday. Hell yeah.
4: How you guys doing?
2: We're doing great. How are you?
4: I'm doing good. Glad to be off work finally.
2: Yeah, man. It's Friday.
4: Exactly. So the smell that I like is marijuana when it's growing.
1: Yeah, I got you.
4: I just like that smell. It smells really good. And
1: what about when people are smoking it?
4: Nah, I don't like it after it's been smoked. It just smells like it doesn't smell good.
1: Okay.
4: So, but bud form and all that when it's growing smells absolutely fantastic.
2: Well,
4: and
2: I feel like when it's burning, it's not too far from skunk initially. Yeah, but
4: it smells better than when it's being smoked, but the weird smell that I like, I don't think a lot of people like, is the smell of jet exhaust from an airplane.
2: Ooh.
1: Yeah.
2: Okay.
1: You
2: can't smell it when you go to SeaTag.
1: Absolutely.
4: And that's really where I learned to like it a lot, because I used to work at the airport, and at night, it just, waiting for a plane to come in, I'd roll the window down. Once it got to the gate, shut the engines down, I'd smell it, and it smells good.
1: Then did any of your coworkers share your love of jet exhaust?
4: Not that I can remember. Probably not.
1: Yeah, probably not. Yeah, I do not like that smell, man.
3: No.
1: That's especially when you're stuck on a plane and just keep revving it because you're stuck on the runway until you're cleared to take off, and you start getting that stink inside of the plane. I do not like that.
3: No.
1: There's nothing you can do, but God, I think it's a terrible smell.
3: Yeah, I mean, I guess because he worked there. I was like, that's what I was asking. Were you in the military? But he worked there. Like, there's got to be some connection.
1: I would think
3: that
1: so.
3: That he likes that.
1: Yeah, I do not at all, man. Hello, Michael. Welcome to the men's room.
5: Hola.
1: Hola.
5: So, my favorite smell, and it has to be like fresh out of the oven, fresh baked brownies.
1: Brownies. Ooh, okay.
5: Yeah, they open the oven door, you get that waft of chocolate throughout the house, and it's like, oh my God.
2: Yep, that is great food smell.
1: You're not wrong.
2: Anything you put in a crock pot all day when you come home, the smell of your house, you throw anything in there, that smell is just such a comforting smell. I mean, you just get excited. Like, oh, yeah. Oh, man, I'm so happy I put that crap in there 6 hours ago.
3: Told you, my buddy Matty C years ago said it's like coming home to a warm hug.
1: It basically is.
3: Mm-hmm.
1: What's the weird smell that you think no one else might share?
5: And actually, touching back to the last caller, thanks to the University of Washington back in the late 90s, skunk.
1: Really?
5: Like roadkills type skunk. Because UW had that skunk bud.
2: Oh, they were growing weed, you mean?
5: Yeah.
2: Okay. Well, I'd have tried to find where they were growing that.
1: Yeah, no kidding. So when you smell a skunk now, you like, all right, it smells good.
5: Yeah, well, it's more a nostalgia thing.
1: Sure, sure.
5: But yeah, it's because the stuff smelled exactly like if you drove past a roadkill skunk.
1: Only the best skunk for you, my friend. Mm-hmm. Specifically of the roadkill variety.
2: Yeah, I was like, are there skunks around there? Because I live pretty close to there, and that would shock me to see one.
1: Nah, it's the weed, of course.
3: There's got to be skunks.
2: No.
1: No, like,
2: in the city?
3: Yeah, man.
1: We got mountain lions walking around.
2: I know, but do you think the
1: occasional bear? I feel like if you got mountain lions and bears, there's a skunk.
2: What do skunks eat? Are they scavengers? I don't know. I really don't know much about the skunk.
3: Plants?
1: Probably plants.
6: Grubs.
1: Grubs? Oh, really?
2: All right. Well,
1: why do you know that, Mike? How do you know what skunks
3: eat? He had a skunk in his backyard.
6: Yeah.
1: Oh, did you?
2: You in Tacoma?
3: Yeah.
2: Get out of here.
3: It sucked. It was awful. I didn't know about it. He was living underneath my doggone shed in the last place that I lived, and I let my dog out back, and then all of a sudden I hear my wife screaming, "He got sprayed by a skunk!" And honestly, it took like a week and a half for that smell to come out of the doggone dog, and then I finally let him outside again. Bam! He gets zapped again.
1: I told you, we were growing up in upstate New York, kind of lived down in the woods, and our trash cans are behind the house. And my father's very particular about how just things should operate. So every day he'd get up, two trash cans have been knocked over, and there's crap everywhere, right? Bags ripped open. So naturally, like anyone, he blames the raccoons. It's got to be the raccoons, the goddamn raccoons. He would talk about raccoons, I mean, for months on end, and telling my wife, like, I'm going to kill these mofos, all this stuff. Then he started tying the lids down. Well, that didn't work because on trash day, the garbage men were like, we're not trying to figure out the knot that you tied. He was in the Navy, so of course, he won't just tie a normal knot.
2: It's a good knot.
1: Right. So the guys that pick up our trash, they wouldn't pick up the trash because, like, we can't figure out the knot, and we're not going to spend our time trying to figure out the knot. So once you figure that out, tries all these different things, but the trash cans, every morning, they're tipped over again. There's the crap. So one night, we are eating dinner. He hears the trash cans tips over, so he's like, I'm going to go take care of this now. Show these raccoons what's up. And stomps downstairs. I hear the door slam. And then there's dead silence. My mom's like, check on your father. We go downstairs. And he's standing right by the sliding glass door. And he hears my brother and I approaching. And out of the side of his mouth, he's like, do not make any noise. And as we get a little closer to the door, we look out. There's a skunk squaring off of his ass. Yeah. The skunk is clearly agitated. My father's standing in front of a mountain of trash. So it was skunks that were knocking it over. He slides into the house, slams the door, and the moment he slams the door, the skunk sprays the house. We ended up staying in a motel for a week. Because you cannot possibly get the stink off your house, man.
3: No, it's
1: so
3: impossible.
1: Unlike that last caller, did not like that smell at all.
3: Well, and people keep talking about weed. Like, weed, when it's being smoked, you can smell it.
1: Sure.
3: Right? And I think there's different versions, right? Like, a joint smells one way.
1: Absolutely.
3: So a bowl smells one way. But, like, to me, whenever I grind it up, that is the...
1: That's a good smell.
3: But that's the most pungent.
1: It is. To me, it's like grinding coffee beans, man. Like, ooh, this smells good. I'll be honest, man. I don't vape, but I like the smell of most of the vapes that I walk by.
3: Dude,
1: it's almost like the new pipe tobacco, right?
2: Oh, pipe tobacco is awesome.
1: If you smoke a pipe, it does not taste anything like what people smell. Same thing with those vapes, but, and you know, everyone sneaks their vapes in the bar and all that kind of thing. And I'm like, I know you just vaped, and I know the smell is going to go away in 2 seconds, but honestly, if you do it again, blow it my way, man.
3: I'm with you. Like, I have no beef with cigarette smokers, right? But, like, I don't want to walk behind somebody smoking.
1: Nobody wants to smell like cigarette smoke.
3: But, like, if somebody's vaping, I'm like, what is that, cherry vanilla?
1: Yeah, I got no problem with that.
2: It's great.
3: It's like, it smells great, dude.
1: Yeah.
2: What is your favorite smell, and what smell do you secretly like? 206-803-ROCK.
1: Hello, Brock. Welcome to the men's room.
7: Hola, bitches.
1: Hola.
7: So, kind of funny, you guys were talking earlier about smelling like work. Because I'm brown, at the end of the day, I smell like cardboard. Honestly, my clothes smell like a box.
1: What do you do?
2: UPS.
1: UPS, yeah. UPS, right.
3: It's code. He's brown, dude.
1: Brown.
3: But he's a white man, but he's in a brown suit.
1: I thought he was leading. Seriously, ma'am, I thought you were saying, like, I'm of Latin heritage, and therefore I smell like cardboard. I'm like, I have never heard that before in my life. Now it makes a lot more sense.
3: Oh, did you say cocoa butter?
2: Yes, exactly. What were you really thinking? Yeah.
1: Oh, in the 80s, every brother I knew smelled like coconut.
2: That's what everybody I worked with smelled like in Baltimore.
1: Everybody. Dan, you are not wrong. Seriously.
2: I mean, you walk into the front desk reception area and be like, yeah,
1: Baltimore.
2: I like the smell of cocoa butter.
1: It smells like a Jimmy Buffett concert. So. I mean, like, you're like, am I in the tropics? Like, no, you're in the waiting room at DMV in Baltimore. That's it's the same smell.
7: You're talking about that coconut butter. I actually had a helper during peak one year, and there's a seat next to me that he would sit, and I still have a stain on the seat from his hair when he had it leaned up against the back of the seat.
1: Hey, man, it's one thing I learned in the 80s when I'd take the bus. All the brothers were getting Jerry curls, but they would fall asleep against the window, and there'd be this big coconut grease stain on the side. So you'd make it a point. You had to stay awake. You know, typical teenager, you want to go to sleep. I'm like, I can't, man, because there's just a blob of coconut grease smeared on the side of the window. It was a thing.
3: I don't know. I'm assuming it's just for wigs, but I definitely know some black women where I'm like, God, you smell good. Mm-hmm. It's like whatever she's putting on the wig. And I'm like, oh, all right.
1: Are these like old black ladies?
3: No. She just has
1: the wig.
3: Natural shorter hair, so she wears
1: but
3: wigs.
1: But she wears the wig. There's a lot of times, man, and I feel bad. You get on, because you can't say anything. And it's not that you want to say something to be creepy, but there's no way to say it without being creepy. But you get on the elevator. Clearly, whoever this woman is has just washed her hair that morning. And I don't know what shampoo.
3: I know.
1: Right?
3: I know.
1: And it's a really good smell, and it's a smell that even like makes you happy, and you almost want to tell them, like, man, I don't know you. I'm on this elevator for 15 seconds with you. Like, I'm in a better mood because you smell so good. But I feel like that's followed with pepper spray.
3: Right,
1: so
3: because I have no issue saying that to a dude if he's got good cologne. Like, hey, sure. You smell. But you're right. Sometimes with women, like, I am not hitting on nothing. I just want to be like, just compliment. She's like, you smell really nice. But I feel it sounds
1: like,
3: creepy.
1: But I feel like you can compliment the perfume.
3: All right.
1: Right? Because I feel like you've actively put on perfume. Obviously, you want to put out a good smell. The hair, that's just something you do. It's just a chore they had. So I feel like if you say your hair smells nice, somehow that's much creepier than saying your perfume smells nice. Even though it's the same thing.
3: It is nice, though. Especially for us balds.
1: What's that? Like, smell shampoo?
3: Yeah.
1: The smell we never smell on our own.
3: Especially like if one of my buddy's wives or whatever like comes, you know what I mean? Like I know them well enough. I'm going to be like, man, you smell great. Like, would you wash your hair?
1: Yeah. Oh, you know it, man. It's a great smell.
2: What is your favorite smell? What's the smell that you secretly like? 206-803-ROCK.
1: Hello, Marco. Welcome to the men's room.
6: Hola, Pichola.
1: Hola.
6: So my favorite smell ever is a new car smell. Oh. Like a real new car. Not talking about these like air fresheners that don't smell like, but like a real new car straight out of a dealership. Man,
1: oh, yeah.
6: That's the best smell ever.
1: How long does that smell last? You know,
2: well, I know it doesn't last because I typically buy a 3-year-old car, one that's been leased, and they bring it back in with 30,000 miles on it. It does not have that smell. So no. I'm going to assume somewhere between 1 and 3 years.
1: I'm saying, does it disappear in like a month? You know, like, because when you get in a new car, you're very aware it's a new car. But what a point do you stop noticing? You know what I mean? Right. Is it like a month in? I don't know.
2: Okay. What do you secretly like? Or is that it?
6: What I secretly like?
2: Yeah, smell wise.
6: Honestly, I'm going to have to say my armpits after a long day.
1: Armpits? Your armpits or other people's?
6: No, specifically mine. And I feel like other people can say the same thing.
2: Yeah, I mean, it's like you tolerate the smell of your own fart. You know, even if it's a bad one. I mean, you might go, whoa. But most of the time,
1: because you're responsible. But someone else is like, no. Nah,
2: I grew up with Volkswagens. My grandparents had a Volkswagen Beetle. I grew up with a bus and then a Vanagon and then a Golf.
1: Volkswagens, by the way, smelled different than any other car brand.
2: Those cars in the 70s, man. I don't know if it was the plastic seats. I don't know what it was. But if you get into a 1971 Beetle to this day, it smells the same as it did then.
1: I agree.
2: And I don't know what the smell is.
1: But no other auto manufacturers, even when you got it new, because my parents got the Volkswagen bus, we got it new. And it smelled new, but not like new car smell. It smelled like a new Volkswagen smell. But that smell, like you said, it reduced a little bit, but it never went away. You're right. No. If you kidnap someone, right, and they're, you know, you get a 911 call, and like, what vehicle are you in? Be like, I know it's a I'm blindfolded. I know I'm in a Volkswagen.
2: Yeah. Because I had a buddy in college, and his dad had a used car dealership, and he was driving around a Karmann Ghia for a while.
1: Mm-hmm.
2: All right. His dad was still going to sell the car, but he was like, man, I got to take this thing. Yeah. Like, dad, just he could take it for a couple weeks. We got in that thing, man. I was like, I have never been in a Carmen Ghia before.
1: Yeah.
2: It smells like a Volkswagen Beetle.
1: Yes.
2: Like they all smell the same.
1: They do.
2: Our question on this Positive Friday, what is your favorite smell and what smell do you secretly like? 206-803-ROCK.
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1: Return of Ted versus the FCC coming up at 4:35. Right after emails and our question, what's your favorite smell and what smell do you secretly like? They say this, qualities you might seek in a friend, loyalty, honesty, and a similar body odor to your own. A new study suggests the latter is a factor, even though we're not aware of it. When we meet new people, we sometimes feel an immediate strong click that makes us feel as if we've already been good friends for years, according to researchers.
2: I'll tell people that. So it's nice meeting you, because we smell the same, man.
1: The team wondered if a body odor might be a part of the reason. They tested the theory by recruiting 20 pairs of friends. These were non-romantic, same-sex pairs who say their relationship just clicked from the start.
2: All right.
1: Researchers used an electronic nose to sniff shirts worn to bed.
3: Smell it.
1: Making sure that perfumes or deodorants didn't sway things. Discovered that people who are friends were far more likely to naturally smell like each other than strangers.
2: That kind of makes sense.
1: In a separate part of the experiment, they had two strangers engage in a non-verbal game, then conducted a sniff test on their shirts afterward. Sure enough, the similarity of their odors predicted whether both felt that there had been a positive connection. 71% of the time, we have concluded that there is indeed chemistry, in social chemistry, with odor.
2: Yeah.
1: And they believe that other mammals do the same thing.
2: I think other mammals make it kind of clear that they do.
1: Yeah, but especially dogs.
2: They make it very, very clear.
1: What is your favorite smell and what smell do you secretly like? 206-803-ROCK.
2: Hello, Dale. Welcome to the men's room.
4: Hola, bitcholas.
2: Hola.
4: So, you know, when you're out there barbecuing and you might, be distracted a little bit and you have a little fire going on your barbecue and so you take a little bit of beer and you quench that fire out with that beer. And I tell you what, man. That stuff smells just like fresh bread. It is awesome.
2: So basically, yeah. when the beer meets the fire, you get that fresh bread smell?
4: Oh, yeah.
1: And how often is your grill flaring up like that? Maybe you should clean the inside of it out.
2: Or maybe he's doing it on purpose now.
4: Baby, you gotta have a nice charred grill. You can't always live on all that, clean stuff.
1: No, listen, I hear you.
4: Put heat to it. You put heat to it, a little alcohol, you got bread.
2: Yeah, all right. Okay. Little known secret.
5: Sometimes it just depends on what you've cooked last, too.
1: Yeah.
5: What's dropped down
1: in there and caught on fire.
2: Yeah.
4: You just get that big hit of bread. You don't get any of the smell that's from that stuff. Have you ever put salmon on a cedar plank after you've soaked it in water?
1: I have not.
4: So instead of soaking it in water, soak it in cheap red wine, and then put your salmon on top of that grill. And that smell, when it gets going and smoking, is just heavenly.
1: Oh, that's the whole point of wine.
2: Yeah, I can see that.
1: I mean, what barrel was it put in? What was the wood?
2: Wood has everything. All right.
1: What is your favorite smell, and what smell do you secretly like? 206-803-ROCK.
5: I'll kind of piggyback off of that one with the barbecue there. You guys ever been to like a bonfire or something like that the night before, and then you smell your clothes from the night before?
2: Oh, God, yeah.
5: That's the smell I like. That's my little secret
2: smell. The old
5: smoke
2: stink that's still in there.
5: Yeah, I'll grab it. I'm putting laundry away or something like that, and I'll grab it just, oh, yeah. Or you put on that jacket that you wore that night before. Kind of a little rewind there.
2: Okay.
6: I think it depends on which hoodie I'm going to wear. So, like, usually I'll have, like, certain ones I'll wear by the fire because I'm with you. Like, I don't mind smelling like fire. I just don't want to smell like fire when I'm, like, at work.
2: Right. All the time.
5: Yeah, fair call.
6: But it's not horrible.
5: No.
6: And then forget just your grill flaming up. Like, our buddy Brett, he's from St. Louis, and he always cooks pork steaks.
2: Yeah.
6: Right? He's like, yeah, you got to add a little beer to the flame or whatever. I don't know if it's helping or not, but it's fun. It does smell good.
2: I think he just likes to smell. You know, you brought up crock pots earlier. So, my whole big plan. This Sunday, I'm like, man, I got nothing going on. I'm going to put my feet up. I'm going to watch football. Then I'm like, you know what? I kind of want finger foods all day. So I'm going to hook up some meatballs. But my main strategy is this, to start making them the night before, see, just to put them in the crock pot overnight. So when I wake up, the smell is already there.
1: Oh, yeah.
2: I know they're done. Yeah. I mean, I'm telling, like, to wake up on an NFL Sunday and I know my meatballs.
1: You're also going to wake up at 4 o'clock in the morning and smell and go like, man, that needs to be 8 now.
2: The problem is my dog. I get the feeling the dog's going to sleep in the kitchen, just drool on the floor and stare at the crock pot. She knows, man. When we do the crock pot, if we go out and like come home, like normally she'd greet.

0: meets us at the door. She's just standing in the kitchen and she's staring at the crock pot. And we're just like, how long do you think she's been standing there? You're sitting it on 6 or 8 hours. We were gone for 3. Do we think this dog has been staring at the crock pot for 3 straight hours?
1: Probably. I've done it, right? Like, I'll do it.
2: I've stood near the crock pot for 3 hours.
1: No, I've gotten home real late on a Saturday night, yeah, at like midnight or 1 a.m., loaded up the crock pot with meatballs and marinara.
2: Boom.
1: Kind of forgot I did.
0: Until
1: I woke up and opened my bedroom door, and I was like, oh, thanks, Drunk Ted.
0: Yeah, man, I'm telling you, that's part of my whole plan. Like, obviously, I want to eat good on Sunday, but more than that, I just want to wake up to the smell, man.
1: Yeah, I'm going to load up mine tomorrow morning before I go run some errands and stuff, and then have it, when I get home in the evening, watch that Maryland game, should be good.
0: Are you timing it out so that when you get home, the food's kind of done?
1: Correct.
0: Yeah. Because I hate coming home and it's like, oh, it's not done yet. I'm like, oh, come on.
1: Right. And I'm going to go out tonight. So I went to the grocery store last night, got the supplies. I need to run home tonight, rub down my chicken thighs.
0: Mm-hmm. Boom.
1: Go out to Oktoberfest, and then tomorrow I can throw them in.
0: All right. There you go.
2: What is your favorite smell, and what smell do you secretly like? 206-803-ROCK.
0: Hello, Megan. Welcome to the men's room.
3: Hi. Hola, Patrolas.
0: Hola.
3: So my favorite smell, I guess, Home Depot. And one time I actually got a job and they asked why I wanted to work there. And I said, I really like the smell here.
2: And you got the job. Good.
3: I did get the job.
2: Did you work in the lumber section?
0: Yeah, I was going to say, what part of Home Depot? Because there's lumber, there's the plants, and then there's the more like cleaning solution. It doesn't smell like cleaning solution, but it smells a little more industrial.
3: I was the customer service desk, so I kind of got to deal with everybody.
0: Okay.
2: Well, you saw me then because I was returning stuff.
0: What is, if you had to go to Home Depot, just based on smells alone around the store, are you hanging out in the lumber section?
3: You know, the lumber, the holiday stuff, they always have really cool Christmas and Halloween decorations. So, you know, all the seasons, it's fun to stop by and just take it out, you know, take whiff and stroll the store.
0: I'm just here for a whiff. Because they always greet you when they come. Hey, is there anything we can help you find? Nah, man, I'm just here to smell the place.
3: Right. They don't got to know.
0: So you said that the decorations have their own smell, too?
3: Yeah, some of them.
0: Huh.
2: Yeah. Christmas. Yeah, yeah. That, I mean, even a fake Christmas tree has its own smell.
0: See, now I'm going to go to Home Depot closer to Christmas just to smell the smell you're talking about with decorations.
3: You'll thank me later.
1: Christmas tree smells I absolutely love.
0: You mean like natural Christmas trees?
1: Yeah.
0: Yeah. Do you get the same feeling when you go out into the woods, right? And you're surrounded by pine trees?
1: Yeah.
0: Okay. I like it.
2: To me, it's got to be cut. Like, I don't smell it as much if it's not in my living room.
0: Yeah, you definitely don't smell it as much, but...
2: Or it's just smell, because it's in my living room.
0: I don't dislike the smell of Christmas trees, but it kind of gives me a headache. Like, it punches in my sinuses a little bit. I don't know why.
1: I think it's tremendous.
0: Really? I know you love it. Douglas fir, is that the one? Or Noble? What are you, Noble or Douglas?
1: Noble or Fraser?
0: Frasier, my bad, yeah.
1: The Douglas fir is more of an outdoorsy one. I used those for a while, but I realized like the Noble and the Frasiers I really like. Okay. But even in like the QFC, they sell just the pine cones. So it smells like a tree. I haven't bought them yet. I was close.
0: Okay. Yet. I like yet.
2: What is your favorite smell and what smell do you secretly like? 206-803-ROCK.
0: Hello, Amanda. Welcome to the men's room.
4: Hola, boys.
0: Hola.
4: Happy Positive Friday!
0: Positive Hell yeah! Friday. Very positive.
4: Woo! Yes. All right. So, my favorite smell on this earth is the smell of Hawaiian Tropic sunscreen.
0: Positive!
1: Yeah, really? I'm with you.
4: Yeah, and I mean, like, the smell of it alone is wonderful, but then I like to put a little more on it. Like, I once bought a tanning bed. So I could just, like, put the Hawaiian Tropic on my hand or on my arm and put my hand in the tanning bed and heat it up because, like, when it's out of the bottle, it's really strong. But when you are, like, when it's on your skin or it's in the sun, there's, like, this slightly burnt smell or, like, a hot smell to it. It's fabulous.
0: So wait a minute. We just want to say you bought a tanning bed, not for your body entirely, but
2: to put
0: for
2: your
0: hands and arms, just to get that smell.
4: Yeah, because tanning beds will give you cancer.
0: So, okay.
2: But you knew that when you bought it.
0: Okay. Has anyone else told you you're crazy, or are we the first?
4: You're the first.
0: We're the first. Okay. Well, a lot of other people thought.
2: Do you still have the tanning bed?
4: No, because it gave me skin cancer.
2: It seriously? For real? It gave you skin cancer.
4: Yeah. Oh, yeah. You don't do tanning beds. They're really bad for you.
0: Well, most of us don't own one.
2: But how often were you using it?
4: I mean, I was weird. Like, I was kind of weird. I'm from Southern California originally. So when I moved to Washington, I was getting, you know, the gray vibes. So yeah. I bought this tanning bed just so, like, I could feel, you know, get some vitamin D. And I had it for, like, 2 years. And I would go in it. I knew they were bad, you know, but I would go in it like maybe twice a week. Ultimately, that's what did me in.
0: How long were you in the tanning bed per session?
4: Not even a stupid amount. Like per session, typically you want to be in there like less than 15 minutes. So, I mean, I looked up, you know, I studied up. I was probably in it maybe like 10 minutes every couple days.
2: Where did you get the cancer? Was it in places where the sun normally didn't hit you, or was it like on your arms or legs?
4: No, it was a crazy story. So it was on my chest, like high up on my chest, like right where my neckline meets my chest.
2: Okay.
4: And I found out when I was so weird. I had this bump. It would look like a pimple. It was just not going away. And I was pregnant at the time also. So I was like, this looks ugly and my baby's going to come out and rest its head on this ugly bump. What is this? And so they did a culture. They, you know, they scraped it out and did a culture. And as my son, I had a C-section. So as you know, I'm white eagle and my kid's coming out of me. My doctor decides, hey, they ever tell you what that was? I'm like, no. He's like, you have cancer. And I was like, oh,
2: cool.
0: As so, you're getting the C-section is when he told you this?
2: How many more places did they have to remove?
4: Just that. They took it out. And I mean, I've been getting screened forever, like, you know, head to toe. And I haven't had an issue since, knock on wood. Just don't do tanning beds. They're bad for you.
2: Yeah, we have a person on YouTube that said tanning beds led to my sister's demise. She called them a melanoma oven before she passed on.
0: What I find,
1: how old are you?
4: I am 47.
1: All right, I was going to ask you your age. I mean, I think a lot of people, right, when we were like in our 20s, I mean, that was just, every girl I knew was like super tan. That was just like the look.
0: It absolutely was.
4: Well, you know the thing that's crazy is, so I'm 47 right now. When I had my son, I was 28. So I was only 28 years old. And I had that, you know, it was the craziest thing just to find that out. And I'm sure a lot of it had to do with growing up in Southern California also.
0: Well, sure.
4: Out of all the places, you know, like, just, I don't know. Now I'm not going to lie. I've hit up a tanning bed, but red light ones. I don't do it all the time, but before I go on trips and things, I might.
2: Well, sure.
4: I might hit it up just a little bit.
0: But, I'm curious to know, because you said, like, you're pregnant, you don't want your baby, as you said, to nestle his head on this ugly bump. So if you had not been pregnant, do you think you would have asked the doctor what it was, or would you have ignored it?
4: I would have ignored it.
0: Really?
4: It just looked, it honestly looked like a pimple that wouldn't go away, and then, of course, I would pick at it, and it would scab over, but it was like this endless bump that was not going away. It just felt like a scab. I was not, in my head, I was not thinking this is cancer at all.
0: Well, no, of course not.
4: No joke. I was like, whatever, this is just a thing, it's not going away. And then they're like, oh, let us biopsy that. And I'm like, what? So they did it, and they're like, yeah, that was cancer. I'm like, dude, that sucks. So if you feel something that feels like a scab, it doesn't go away, and you're picking at it, and it comes back, you might have cancer.
2: Okay. Good enough.
1: I mean, the other thing, too,
0: I'm
1: is that, like,
0: I'm glad she was pregnant to find out.
1: Right, like, A, people do look better tan. But then the other problem is, Miles' little test, we did that GTL month, like, it was, like, January or something. It was so, it was nice in there.
2: You walked out of there feeling great.
1: Yeah.
2: I mean, you were bad. And I was only in there for, like, 8 minutes.
1: I don't think I got over 5.
2: So the one that I had was, like, I don't know, whatever kind it was. They're like, you should not go in there longer than 8 minutes.
0: Right.
2: So that's what I did. So it wasn't like, and that was the problem, man. When the lights went out, I was like, oh, man, I was really enjoying that.
1: And the tannin oil did smell good.
0: And that was her whole thing.
1: I'm just saying, like, she's right. Like, they're obviously bad for you and stuff, but, like, I kind of liked it. I liked the smell of it. And then people were like, you look great. It's like, I'm just tan.
0: Yeah.
1: Mm-hmm. I haven't done anything.
0: I smoke cigarettes. We understand the inherent danger of things we choose to do. So, like, go for it, you know?
2: Yeah. What is your favorite smell, and what smell do you secretly like? 206-803-ROCK.
0: Hello, Will. Welcome to the men's room.
5: Howdy, boys.
0: Hola.
5: Hey, so my favorite smell is nothing too crazy as far as favorite smell. Chocolate chip cookies, high octane gasoline, things like that.
0: Sure.
5: Secret favorite smell, I haven't heard it said yet, so I thought it was worth mentioning on the men's room that everybody likes their own brand, right?
0: You like the smell of your farts?
5: I do.
2: Are they consistent?
5: Here's the thing. I like to see, you kind of tell a lot what's going on, right? Is that normal? Is it different? Like, oh, I ate vegetables.
2: All right.
0: I'm always reminded if I had roasted garlic, that's for sure.
2: Barbecue.
0: Yeah.
2: Seafood.
5: Yeah.
2: It definitely depends.
0: Seafood? Really?
2: Seafood like it from in New Orleans or in Baltimore.
0: Oh, okay.
2: When they spice it.
0: Yeah, I was going to say the spice.
2: New Orleans has a very unique bathroom smell for a day after you leave.
0: Even when you fart, it's like, yeah.
2: Exactly.
1: I think it's
2: it depends
0: what
2: you
0: eat
1: and drink in the night before.
2: Well, that's all part of that.
1: Because sometimes your own scent is even gross to you.
0: It's weird, though. Like, anytime I go to Houston, with the exception of last time, and everyone hooks up to barbecue, like, that is all you eat all day. And like you say, Tayet, and you say this all the time, like, you kind of forget that you had barbecue.
2: Yeah.
0: Until you sit down on the toilet the next morning, and immediately you're like, this is weird, but I know I had barbecue, because it smells good and bad. It's like someone took a dump in your grill as you're cooking.
2: We had a local barbecue establishment bring us barbecue in here one day.
0: Yes.
2: And they brought in some sandwiches and other things, but one of the things they brought in was brisket chili.
0: Mm-hmm.
2: Now, so I love chili, and I never had brisket chili before.
0: It's so good.
2: And I am housing this. And I took the rest of it home, and I ate the rest of it for dinner.
1: Oh, nice.
2: And I woke up in the middle of the night with a fart, and it was so bad, I had to go sleep in my kid's room.
0: Oh, damn.
2: The smell would not leave my room. I kept walking back in like, oh, God, it's still here.
0: You had to leave your own fart.
2: I opened up my slider. I opened up the window. I did everything. It wouldn't go away. It was so heavy.
0: You had to sleep in a different room from your own
2: fart. That is correct.
0: Wow, man.
2: Yes.
0: That's like impressive.
2: That was the last fart I had. It was probably like as epic as the one you let in the old building. It was like probably, it had to be the top fart of my life.
0: Right.
2: I mean, unless my parents could tell me differently. That was just one that was.
0: Wow.
2: I know.
0: I've had some that are bad, but I've never thought, like, I have to sleep in a different room.
1: I've definitely had ones in the middle of the night where it's like, I got to go.
0: Yeah.
2: Oh, but I didn't even have to go. That was a problem. It's like, trust me. And when that did come out, I was like, oh, my God.
0: So there's.
2: Oh, my God.
0: You didn't have to go to the bathroom. That was just straight
2: up. It was just, I mean, it was
0: brisket like, chili fart. Yeah. Oh, those are the bad ones.
2: One of those. It was hot.
0: It's going to be bad. But that's the chance you take. The more noise you make, the less likely your fart stinks. Or you can have it silent. I'm telling you, man, the quiet ones, those are the ones everyone's going to smell. Oh, yeah. And you know. It's like, uh-oh. Hello, Penny. Welcome to the men's room.
6: Hi there.
0: Hola.
6: We love you guys.
0: Oh, thank you so much.
2: Sorry they discontinued you.
6: I'm so sorry. Yeah, that was a bummer.
2: It's got to be close to the hard decision.
0: Okay. Yeah. And we're getting rid of the penny.
6: It's kind of rough. Mm-hmm. I know. A bad penny, a good penny, whatever.
2: I'm saving my pennies now.
0: I've heard that if you see a penny, pick it up.
2: One day that's going to be worth 2 cents.
6: Maybe. I'll just keep my pennies and hope on that.
2: Okay.
6: I wanted to say, I don't know if other people feel this way, but on a hot day when it rains and the smell of the cement on a hot day, like the sidewalk or the whatever.
0: Oh, yeah. Yeah.
6: Oh,
0: yeah.
6: My gosh. I think that is absolutely my most favorite smell on the planet.
2: You need to move to Florida.
6: Good, I want to eat it.
2: Yeah, you need to move to Florida because that's basically it gets hot enough during the day with the sidewalks. You can't walk on them on bare feet, obviously. Mm-hmm. And then when that rain hits in the afternoon,
0: and it will,
2: it smells the same way every single day.
0: Yep.
6: Dang. Well, in Washington, it's maybe once or twice a year. So
0: it doesn't rain much here in the summer.
2: Well, and plus it doesn't get that hot.
0: Delicious. Right.
2: So it's not like 90 degrees and then you get hit with rain. That never happens.
1: Rain has different smells, though. Like in a couple of weeks when you get, like, you know, it's not much over 60 and it's just raining. Yeah. To me, that's like a refreshing good smell.
0: That is. That's a clean rain. Like you're washing summer out. What's a weird smell that you like?
6: A weird smell. I thought that was a weird smell.
0: No, man. Usually rain, other than washing up pee in Fremont and Capitol Hill, generally speaking, people like the smell of rain. Fresh rain. Mm-hmm. Yeah.
6: Oh, weird. I do love the smell of capers. I adore the smell of capers.
0: You said capers?
6: So many people hate capers.
0: Ew, man. Sorry. I have no other reaction than ew. Capers?
1: I hate them. Oh. The smell doesn't bug me.
6: Oh, my God. They're so amazing and delicious.
0: You know the frog testicles. And they smell terrible.
2: My neighbors, my old neighbor, they have since moved. Their dryer vent. Their dryer vent was right beside my garbage cans.
0: Mm-hmm.
2: And I walk out there to take out the trash. And I don't know what kind of detergent they were using. I don't know what the hell the bounce sheets were.
0: Yep.
2: Man, I asked my neighbor. I was like, dude, I got to know, man. What are you using? Like, just regular old this and this. I'm like, it smells so good. Like, it smells so much better than my clothes.
1: He's like, I'm a bounce guy.
2: And I'm like, do you use fabric softener? He's like, yes. I'm like, it's got to be it.
0: That's it.
2: That's got to be it.
1: You're a dryer sheet guy.
2: Well, he used fabric softener. I was talking about my neighbor. Like, why did his smell so good and mine just like average?
1: I'm just still thinking about pulling that dryer sheet out of your shirt the other day.
2: Yeah. I do like those. Ted versus the FCC. It's coming up at 4:35, and we get your emails on the way next from the men's room at KISW.com.
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1: Ted versus the FCC is coming up, but first time for a few emails to the men's room at KISW.com. You've got mail. You've got mail. And a few from our question, what is your favorite smell and what smell do you secretly like? Guys, I don't go to many races, but I like the smell of alcohol funny cars because they're basically converting the fuel into vinegar out of the exhaust. Because I love the smell of vinegar, too. Makes me want a basket of fish and chips.
2: That's why I go to drag races. For the you know.
1: The smell of vinegar.
2: Well, the fish and chips.
3: Guys, the fish and chips is unique. I don't know if everybody likes it, but I'm with them. I love it.
2: I don't know if I like the smell of it, but I love eating it. Fish and chips.
1: I'm going to get some this weekend.
2: All right. You son of a bitch.
1: My favorite smell is brick oven or wood-fired pizza.
2: All right.
1: Couple more. Fresh brewed coffee. I like the way blow smells. LOL. But for real, I love walking into a leather shop.
2: Yeah, leather has a good smell.
1: That is a good smell. Best smell ever. Waffle cones in an ice cream shop, especially when they're making them fresh.
2: Oh, God, yeah.
3: Waffle cones are unreal.
2: Mm-hmm.
3: The smell. I don't know. Yeah, they taste good, too, but, God, they smell good.
2: They do smell very good.
1: I've always loved the smell of chlorine since I was a kid, and the smell I secretly like is the smell of ear cheese. That's the smell of all the skin and sweat buildup around the area where your ears are gauged.
3: Oh, no. God.
1: I used to teach preschool. I secretly love the smell of Play-Doh. I recently just got a ball of Play-Doh the other day.
2: Yeah, it has a very unique smell.
1: Yeah. My favorite smell is fresh, warm paper from the printer. Odd smell I like, burnt popcorn. I don't know.
2: Burnt popcorn?
1: Yeah.
2: Wow.
3: I think some obvious ones nobody mentioned yet. It's just donut shops.
2: Yeah.
3: And then the vanilla stripper.
1: Vanilla strippers.
4: No one yes. You break the seal on a fresh pot of coffee, too. Fresh can of coffee grounds.
2: Oh, yeah.
3: I mean, right, fresh coffee and bacon cooking, you're not sleeping.
2: No. Mm-hmm.
1: Oh, I have a coworker that does not shower regularly, and I'm sorry, no, it's gross. You need to shower. I like a man that smells good, and I know natural musk can be a turn-on when you're outside mowing the grass or whatever, but don't go on a date smelling like you just got off work.
5: Nope.
1: If you have to be that smelly. Guys, tire stores. New tire smell reminds me of a kid growing up in Midas and Big Old Tire. That from Stephanie and Graham. Guys, I hate the taste of beer in a can, but I kind of like the smell of inside of a beer can.
2: Yeah, I like that smell. Inside of a beer can, man. Mm-hmm. What? Why are you laughing at me, man?
3: What? Inside of a can just sounds bad. I think beer cans, like the day you drink them, smell fine.
2: Yeah, after that.
3: But you leave, right, the next day when you get up and you got like a half empty one there, it reeks.
1: Guys, pipe tobacco smells awesome.
2: Yep.
1: Lacquer thinner is great. Reminds me of painting cards in high school. I like the smell of mothballs because it reminds me of my grandma.
2: Oh.
1: Here's another.
3: It reminds me of your grandma, too.
1: I secretly love the smell of our high school wrestling room.

0: That was a kept at a cool 89 degrees. That from Nico from Chico,
1: man.
0: California.
2: God, I hate that smell.
0: That's a unique smell.
1: Yes.
0: Along with many of the popular choices such as vanilla, gasoline, and citrus, I really enjoy the smell of rosemary. To the point where I love walking past the sidewalk planter gardens in North Seattle, where people have big bushes planted. But my favorite smell of all time probably has to be, once again, Hawaiian Tropic suntan lotion. Former coworker of mine once showed me that if you combine Malibu coconut rum with Pepsi vanilla, you can still find it. It may have been discontinued. The flavor is almost identical to the smell of Hawaiian Tropic. I found out quickly that is rather dangerous after slamming three cocktails in a row. Maybe work for other vanilla sodas. I don't know. I only did Pepsi. Rock on, bitches. That from Tedsky. Not saying my name, Jeff. I don't even like feet. But for some reason, when I give my wife a foot rub every night, the smell of her feet or burning engine grease reminds me of the farm growing
1: up as
0: a child.
1: Maybe they smell the same.
0: Could be.
2: Hey, give her a foot rub every night?
1: He likes the smell, so they're both getting what they need, right? Mm-hmm. She's getting a foot rub, and he's like, ooh, I love this smell, which is weird.
0: I love the smell of boat exhaust when I'm at Lake Powell, but it's the combination of all the smells. The desert, the water, the exhaust, whatever's carried in the wind. Priceless. Went into a bakery a few months ago. They had just taken pineapple upside down cake out of the oven. Sad part is, I can't eat pineapple. It's too acidic for my system, but the smell was great.
1: Yeah.
2: We should throw rotisserie chicken in there.
1: That does smell good, man.
0: Best smell ever to me is tomato vines in the garden.
1: I know what you mean.
2: All right.
1: Yeah.
0: That's a good one. I like the smell of matches. There's another.
1: All right.
0: My wife's favorite smell is a brand new book. She flips the pages quickly a few times and smells the fresh paper and ink odor.
2: Smell it.
0: And we'll finish with Volkswagens. Guys, the VW smell was because they used horsehair in their seats.
1: Is that what it is?
0: Guys, I've heard the reason Volkswagens smell the way they do is because their floorboards are made with honey or something like that.
1: Honey?
0: Mm-hmm. Guys, Volkswagens and also BMWs all smell like crayons. It's the insulation they used. So there's three different theories on why Volkswagens smell the way they do. Okay, time for a few birthdays here, brought to you by Men's Room Roasted Red Salsa from San Juan Salsa Company.
2: Dip responsibly.
0: Guys, want to wish Wyatt a very happy 7th birthday. Can he get a fart montage? Lots of love. That from Mom and from Dad.

0: Guys, every year you've wished our sons a happy birthday, so it's become a tradition now. So can we please get a birthday shout-out to our new 9-year-old son, Daniel? He's goofy, silly, and the best kid. Happy birthday there, Pickle. Lots of love that from Mom, Dad, and David. Can he get an OG fish sandwich? And Coach Ted talking about Fortnite. Thanks, guys. That from Lindsay.
1: Too early to get a fish sandwich.
2: All right. Coach loves talking Fortnite.
0: All about the skins, bro.
2: Yeah. You know, it's your birthday. So your parents should buy you some new skins and then go out there and beat up the bad people in the Fortnite. Yeah, shoot them. All that stuff. Can you stab?
0: I believe you can. If it's a form of violence, I'm pretty sure you can do it.
2: All right. And I think that's also where we get a lot of dances from.
0: What, Fortnite?
2: Yeah.
0: For real?
2: Yeah, Backpack Kid. I mean, he started flossing, but it ended up in Fortnite.
0: Okay.
2: I didn't realize kids are still playing Fortnite.
0: Oh, yeah. It's permanent now, man. Yeah.
2: Huh.
0: Gentlemen, I want to wish my son Ruben a happy 10th birthday today. How about some green beans and some fart sounds? Thanks, y'all. Love the show from Dad, Mom, and his two other brothers.
3: Green beans.

0: This was his Rose from Tacoma birthday shout-out. Just want to say happy birthday to my most favorite person. You make me laugh and cry, and I'm so thankful to be in your life. That from Mike. He says, how about the Dirty Germans giving her advice on how to be a naughty teacher as she finishes up her teaching certificate? And Miles giving her some dad jokes to start the weekend off. Thanks, guys. Appreciate it.
1: Yeah, if you want to be a naughty teacher, simply teach sex ed.
2: Yeah, it's the key part here is to make sure the naughtiness stays out of the classroom.
1: Yeah.
2: Yeah, and then when you meet that one man, you can use the ruler.
1: Mm. Keep your sex toys in the bottom drawer.
0: All right. Rose, you get all the jokes. Guys, does Sean Connery like herbs? Does Sean Connery like herbs?

0: Yes.
1: Yes. But only partially. Where does a mansplainer get his water? Where does a mansplainer get his water?
0: I don't know, where?
1: From a... Well, actually... The Mandalorian asked Little Miss Muffet what she was eating for dinner.
2: This is the way?
1: This is the way! Yes!
2: Gotta be a Mandalorian fan, too.
0: Right. Yeah.
2: A bigger one.
1: Dad Joe Friday.
0: Not my bad.
1: My friend asked, why don't you listen to music about fruits cooked in sugar?
0: Why don't you,
1: why don't you listen to music about fruits cooked in sugar, my friend said.
0: Because you don't like jam bands?
1: I said, not my jam. Did you get, you're on here.
2: Hey, you're on, dude. Yeah. Good.
1: Speaking of bands, I have a Polish guy in my band.
2: Oh, yeah?
1: And a Czech one, too. Dad Joe Friday. A service technician asked me for the time.
2: Yeah?
1: I said, it's sometime between 8 and noon. All right, Rose, you get the rest of them. Dad Joke Friday. What do you call a man who can break through locks? What do you call a man who can break through locks?
0: A locksmith.
1: No. Jimmy.
2: Okay.
1: What does Jeff Bezos do just before going to bed? What does Jeff Bezos do just before going to bed?
2: Don't know.
1: He puts his pajamas on.
0: Puts his pajamas on?
1: Pajamas on.
3: Jamas
1: on. Pajamas on. Pajamas on.
3: Oh, it's damaged. Yeah.
1: What do you call an alien with three balls?
2: I don't know.
1: An extraterrestrial. Or extra testicle. Did you hear about the little person who was pickpocketed?
2: No.
1: Oh, yes. The little person was pickpocketed.
2: It's terrible.
1: How could someone stoop so low? Did you like this one? Why did Ed Sheeran have to open a can with a knife? Why did Ed Sheeran have to open a can with a knife?
0: I don't know why.
1: You can't find an opener. And finally, what are D's Nuts' favorite element on the periodic table? What are D's Nuts' favorite element on the periodic table?
2: Tungsten.
1: Not tungsten, but that's a good answer.
2: Well, I'm just guessing, yeah. Man.
1: Burial. Man.
3: So bad.
1: Yes.
3: Damn it.
1: And finally, happy birthday to BC, who is from the real HU, a.k.a. Vernon Davis, because of his Niners jersey. He wants a your penis is too small, a rhino fart, and a 5-second long salute.
0: I think that person meant sound effect.
1: Sound effect. Okay.
2: Oh.
1: So, yes.
4: It's time to take off the leash.
5: You like that? You like that?
6: Happy Chinooka.
7: I just said that.
8: You're not God or my father or my boss.
9: Please all right, clap.
1: All right, guys, here you go. Happy, happy, happy birthday. Happy, happy, happy birthday. Happy, happy, happy birthday to you, to you, to you.
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1: Thank you, Mom. A couple extra emails. Subject, aftermarket body parts. Macholo is catching up on the podcast on the Odyssey app. You asked, what is now different on your body from the original model? At age 12 and 13, I had two screws pins inserted into each hip because I had slipped capital femoral...
2: Which is
1: a hip disorder in growing preteens and teens where the ball at the head of the thigh bone slips off the neck of the bone through the growth plate. I've attacked some pics. Then the pins were removed when I was 16. Fast forward 20 years, my arthritis, my left hip was so bad, it was bone on bone. I was in massive pain all the time and walked with a limp. So at age 36, I had my left hip replaced. Picture attached. 4 years later, at the age of 40, I had my right hip replaced. Of course, I've attached a picture. I'm sure you see the mini wishbone, a.k.a. my IUD in my hip x-ray pictures. I did notice that, and then they put that right in the caboodle.
2: Oh, yeah.
1: 3 months after my right hip replacement, I woke up in massive pain in my shoulder and down my arm. After a trip to orthopedic urgent care, they assumed I had a herniated disc in my neck, which was confirmed on an MRI a month later. So 6 months after my right hip replacement, I had a disc in my neck replaced between C6 and C7. Here's another pick. I might just be the bionic woman. I've walked 2 half marathons since my disc and hip replacements.
2: Damn.
1: At 41 and 45. That from Marlena, like the Wallflower song, the 3 Marlenas.
2: Yeah.
1: Yeah, that's a lot of stuff getting done.
6: Bone on bone.
2: Just check out my IUD.
1: Yeah,
2: mm-hmm.
1: Yeah, let's see here.
6: You know what that means.
1: And one more.
2: Yeah. She likes to have fun.
1: Guys, injuries.
2: I saw your x-ray, girl.
1: It says here, in early June this year, I was running up some carpeted stairs. The front of my left flip-flop caught on the step mid-flight, and I completely ate it. My left foot developed some impressive bruising, but because I could walk on it, I figured it wasn't broken, probably just sprained my toes. And I didn't want to risk not going in for x-rays and ending up in a cast, because I had plans to fly to 2 concerts and to take my son to Berlin, Germany for a few weeks.
6: Yeah.
1: While in Berlin, we walked an average of 10 miles a day, photographing the city day and night. Tried really hard not to limp, but I was in pain and couldn't bend a few toes. Also, each day, I couldn't take on my shoe until I was sure I wouldn't be going anywhere else that day because my foot would swell to about twice that size until the next morning. We named it Footloaf. After a very fun summer, and after about 10 weeks, I felt I should have my foot looked at because I'm nearing 60 and would still like to run. I sent a photo to the spectacular bruising to my doctor, who made me come in immediately. Thought she was going to beat me with her stethoscope. Diagnosis, yes. A badly sprained foot, as I had suspected, but also multiple fractures, one of which was already healing, indicated I had previously broken a metatarsal, and ignored it too. No idea when that happened. Dancers and runners are hard on their feet. Rock on. That from the lovely Trista. Okay, I think it's time that we go back in time to the last time that we played Ted versus the FCC. So if we could, let's go back in time.
7: I'm not a fan of fireflies. Those flickering, flucking fireflies suck. I hate those flickering firefly flucks.
1: 3 times fast.
7: I'm not a fan of fireflies. Those flickering, flucking fireflies suck. I hate those flickering firefly flucks.
1: 1.
7: I'm not a fan of fireflies. Those flickering...
2: passion behind that.
1: Okay, let's do it again.
9: And now, everyone's favorite daytime game show, where one person could lose $325,000 and their job, or win, and walk away with nothing. It's time for Ted versus the FCC.
1: Round number 2 on this one from a listener named Dwayne. He says, good luck, Ted. Here's one for Ted versus the FCC. And once again, it goes something like this. I am not a fan of fireflies. Those flickering, flucking fireflies suck. I hate those flickering firefly flucks. The way that we do Ted versus the FCC, you got to read that one time through, then 3 times fast.
7: It's a tough one.
2: You got it, man.
7: All right. I am not a fan of fireflies. Those flickering, flucking fireflies suck. I hate those flickering firefly flucks.
1: 3 times fast.
7: I am not a fan of fireflies. Those flickering, fluckering fireflies suck. I hate those flickering firefly flucks.
1: 1.
7: I am not a fan of fireflies. Those flickering, flucking fireflies suck. I hate those flickering firefly flocks.
1: 2.
7: I am not a fan of fireflies. Those flickering...
6: Oh, my God.
1: Oh, no.
6: Wow.
3: We gotta go to the tape.
1: Yeah, I think that was... Yeah.
3: We're good.
7: Okay. I mean, I felt like I said CK.
6: You looked did, confident.
1: But without the L.
7: That's an L?
2: Yeah.
3: The CK was the bad part.
1: Yeah, exactly.
2: Yeah. That's okay. The part that made it bad.
7: It felt like a win.
1: That's a loss, I believe. We'll check the tape. Yeah, we'll come back and
7: VAR?
1: Find out.
7: VAR?
1: Mm-hmm. Yep. Coming up at 5:08, we'll drink a toast with a shot of the day. You are listening to The Men's Room.
11: What type of small animal gives us angora wool?
12: Oh, that would be a sheep.
11: No.
12: It's not small. A raccoon?
11: No.
12: What? I don't know. A pig?
11: No.
12: A little piglet?
11: No. Who is Blythe Danner's daughter?
12: I don't even know who the hell Blythe Danner is.
11: Oh, my gosh.
12: Who's Blythe Danner?
11: Very Very famous actress.
12: Oh. Let's go with Scarlett Johansson.
11: No.
12: Blake Lively.
11: No.
12: Lil Danner.
11: No.
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1: All right, coming up at 5:08, we'll drink and toast the weekend with a shot of the day. And we do have your headlines on the way at 5:50. But first, quick check out with Mike Hawk and some of the stories and headlines he is not working on.
2: Well, thank you, Miles. But before we get to the headlines, I do have to say that during the break there, we did go to an official review of Ted versus the FCC. And okay. After review, it was determined that there was a tongue break in the word flux. Therefore, it is a win, the Ted.
1: Oh, Hawk. Yeah. Okay. I'll get rid of that one, then.
2: Yeah, man. Consultation between myself and our man, Tim. We both decided. We both came to the agreement. Yes, it was indeed a win.
3: And you said you even watched the video of it.
2: Yes, we did. Yeah. Tim already had the replay up and ready to roll by the time I got in there, man. Should probably be posting that one here soon.
4: Yeah, I feel like I'm JSN. I made like a one-handed catch, and it's like, no, yeah. I got my toes down.
2: I saw a blade of grass that was in between you and the white line, man. You made it.
4: All right.
2: Now, it will still appear censored because I don't want anybody to have any possibility of disputing.
3: If it's that close, just dump it.
2: That's right. Headlines we're not working on there. Nearly half of single Americans did not go on a date last year, yet most report feeling happier and less stressed than they did in the past relationships.
3: Well, yeah, you're definitely going to be less stressed if you don't have to worry about anyone else.
4: Yeah, exactly. You know? Dating's weird.
2: Dating's weird.
4: It's gotten weirder.
3: What do you mean?
4: I feel like with apps and stuff, now granted, I've gotten older.
3: Sure.
4: But it seems like it's either just kind of hooking up or people want to get married tomorrow.
3: Oh, right, with nothing
4: like,
3: in between. Right,
4: like, I don't know. Like, should we date for a while and see?
3: Well, just go with the hooking up part.
4: Yeah. I don't know. It's just
3: Blue Chew Gold.
1: What was that study the other day? Like 40-some% of younger men are single and do not want to be married?
2: Yeah, and they're happy about it?
1: It's a staggering number.
3: I mean, compared
1: to when I grew up, I get it too. I'm just saying, that was like part of the deal.
3: But they grow up watching everyone get divorced. I can understand what they're like. And no one's like, yeah, I got divorced. I love losing my money. So I can see why they're like, why do it?
4: I think both sides. Like, this isn't a women problem. Or like, I think everybody's got ridiculous expectations. Thank you. Right. I didn't say standards, but like expectations.
3: See, that was the beauty. Like, my wife and I got married. I'm like, I know you have no expectations of me. I know you don't. And if you do, that's stupid. And you're not stupid. So, you know who you are. The only thing I tell her is I don't trust you because you have terrible taste in men. Mm-hmm. But like, there was nothing about my vibe that said like, hey, this guy, we're riding off into the sunset. Yeah. Like, he's an idiot. He's drunk. He's loud. He's obnoxious. His friends, Tadamas. A little bit loud, obnoxious. She knew what she was getting into.
1: Well, I will say this. You can lose all the money you want, but nothing is as bad as losing your kids.
3: Yeah.
1: There's no monetary amount you can put on that. It's just, that sucks.
3: Yeah, more than anything, right?
2: More to the vein of what you were talking about there, Ted. People are discussing whether we were nicer 10 years ago or not. General consensus is, we were nicer 10 years ago, and social media is the problem.
3: Well, I think it's social media, but I also think it's the media. You know, what they choose to cover, what they inundate you with, and everything they inundate you with these days makes you angry.
2: Right.
3: It's not just bad news. I mean, they cover topics that make people angry. And then with social media, where you can spout off and vent about it, people get in arguments. So I don't know that people are nicer or meaner. I think everyone's just beaten down.
2: Yes.
3: You know?
4: Yeah. And I can only speak for it seems like people are very easy. It's like, oh, I don't like that. I'm out. I'll just.
3: It's a very quick decision.
2: Yeah. Absolutely. Like, especially and I when get you it. Can find yourself in an echo chamber that's going to tell you exactly what it is that you want to hear.
4: Yeah. I mean, I know some people that will go like on 3 dates in a day, and I'm just like,
3: damn.
4: Like, how? I don't know.
3: Again, that doesn't even sound fun, man.
4: Right. Yeah. I get it. Like, there's coffee dates or whatever, and I'm like, how do you know?
2: There's a new trend going around where people are taping their Fitbits to their arms.
4: Taping?
2: Taping them.
4: Why? Isn't it fit on your wrist already? Like
2: on your
4: watch?
2: Wrist, but their arm. They're putting it on like up on their arm. And it's a little bit too big for that, so they gotta tape it on there. And apparently it's a more accurate reading of like your steps and your heart rate and all that stuff. I don't know.
3: I mean, if it is, good for them.
2: Good for them.
4: I like the game of will I wake up?
3: Damn.
4: I don't have a Fitbit. Every day's
3: will
4: a game.
3: I wake up? The diet. It's the new game show. Will Ted wake up? He put it on last night.
4: Need a Fitbit to be like, hey.
2: The wife and I are teasing getting into those Aura rings.
3: What are they supposed to do? Is it your heart rate or something?
2: It's basically a Fitbit, only it's got a lot more information that comes from it, and it's a lot smaller. It just fits on your finger.
3: Do they have one for another part of your body? That I'd be curious.
2: I'm sure if you got a big enough
4: gauge. Is that the
2: one
4: that tells you like your age and then like when you're gonna die or whatever?
3: Jesus, man.
4: Well, there's some of them that'll be like if you do something bad, it's like, oh, You took this many days off.
3: Do you want to know that?
4: That's what I'm saying. When I said, will I wake up? That came out wrong. It was like, I don't know if I want all that information. Sometimes I want to just have a day.
5: But the Oura Ring, apparently, like, it'll measure your stress levels. Like, it'll go in depth, probably to that degree, Ted. I wouldn't be shocked if, like, if you unlocked the next tier of subscription, whatever it is, it would probably give you, like, yeah. Oh, you went out and you smoked a cigarette, so you just knocked out 5 minutes.
3: See, I don't want that. Not for cigarettes. I know, right? But as far as stress level, you know if you're stressed.
5: Sure.
3: So I feel like someone's saying, but let me tell you scientifically how stressed you are. It just makes it worse.
5: It can.
3: I already know I'm stressed.
5: Or if it can put your focal point on it, that way you then try to actively decrease your stress.
3: Right, but I think people try to decrease their stress because no one enjoys being stressed.
5: Sure.
3: You know what I'm saying? Like, look, you could try to make a healthy decision to reduce your stress, but if things stressing you out, if it's not your diet, it doesn't go away.
5: Yeah.
3: If you're stressed out because of work, like, all right, I went for a jog, I did this, like, right. Then you go back to work and you're like, I hate this ass.
5: Could be.
4: Yeah.
5: Yeah.
4: And if I'm stressed, I probably want to eat some pizza and
3: then you're gonna give me more bad.
4: Have a little TED time.
2: Your heart's under attack. Yeah. That's something that says like that. Put your thinking caps on, Jen's time for the Merriam-Webster word of the day. Miles, you currently hold the title after your big win yesterday. This is an adjective brought to you by the letter C that I give you guys a 20% chance of success on.
3: Thank you.
2: Now, this C word is a formal word used to describe someone or something that is impolite or rude.
3: Well.
2: Two syllables, please.
3: Oh,
2: two
3: okay.
2: Syllables.
3: I had C-word. One syllable.
4: Is it cringe?
2: I think it's
3: cringe.
2: Three. Not cringe, no.
3: So wait, so say the definition again.
2: Describing somebody or something that is impolite or rude.
3: On two syllables.
2: And it was...
1: Chafing?
2: It was... somebody on YouTube has already got it. Not chafing, okay, no. Impolite or rude. C word. Impolite or rude.
1: Crass.
2: Rude. Not crass. No, I like
3: still
2: it.
3: One syllable.
2: Two syllables.
1: Yeah.
3: Crassy.
1: Crass.
4: Crassy ass.
2: The word is churlish.
3: Oh, I've
4: never heard of it.
2: I've never heard of it, but somebody on YouTube friggin' nailed it.
3: Who got it on YouTube?
1: They're right in front of a computer. They probably Googled it.
2: I think it was, it was Kyle.
3: Kyle. You had a big brain on Kyle.
2: What's up, Kyle?
3: Kyle. You're too smart to be listening to the show, you churlish son of a bitch. I think I used it right. I don't know.
2: PSA to parents, do not let your kids take their squishy dumpling toys through TSA because they have to be confiscated, and there's a lot of very upset kids right now.
3: Wait, why do they have to confiscate a squishy toy?
2: Because they're a squishy toy, and then you could doctor one of those doggone things and put some sort of explosive material
3: inside. Isn't that why they use the x-ray machine?
2: Well, it can't x-ray through explosive liquids. Like, no, you feel that thing full of nitroglycerin.
4: Right, but I mean, you could put anything in a teddy bear. I've seen kids with teddy bears.
2: Well, the teddy bear goes through, but these things are liquid on the inside. Like, you can't bring
3: it. It could be an explosive liquid.
2: Right.
4: That Damn. Just seems like hell on earth for a parent. Like,
2: no, you have to throw it away.
3: And here's the problem.
4: I'm thinking about trying to get a kid to the airport and being like, you can't bring the toy you love.
2: Mm-hmm.
3: Look, man, nobody likes traveling with their kids on an airplane under a certain age because they're going to be a nightmare. We understand it. So now, I think I would rather tell my kid at home he can't bring a squishy toy. Because maybe he can cry himself out in the car, but can you imagine getting up to security and they take your kid's toy and your kid melts it down the way kids are going to melt down when you took their security blanket? I would just walk up to the gate and say, everyone, my kid is going to suck on this flight. It is not my fault, man. TSA thinks he might be a terrorist.
2: Right.
3: My 2.5-year-old child. Yes.
2: Yeah. What are they
3: called? And to disguise it, I brought a stroller, Cheerios, breastbone, all this crap just so my child can kill you. That's the plan here.
4: What's it called?
2: You might have seen these things are squishy dumplings. They come in, you ever been...
3: That's a strip club I used to go to.
2: Squishy dumplings?
3: Squishy dumplings, yeah.
2: Like, you know, you ever been to Din Tai Fung, the little basket presenters?
3: Yeah, yeah.
2: So they come in those guys, and they're a little dumpling. Stop it. They're a little dumpling.
4: Yeah,
2: and it's a squishy toy. It's like a little stress squisher.
4: I'm going to start selling a black market on the other side of TSA.
3: Ooh, black market squishies.
4: Was your kid crying?
2: Squishy toy?
3: I got black market squishies.
2: And kids are losing their minds because there's like super special ones. Like you want to get the super rare glittery one that everybody has.
3: But kids also, they attach to it.
2: They do.
3: You know, special or not, like it's special to them. Mm-hmm. Jesus, man. I'm glad my kids are older.
2: You know, the brand Volkswagen has come up several times on the show today. And
3: yes, it
2: oddly
3: is.
2: Enough, I was working at the car auction this morning, and then a Volkswagen rolled through, and my auctioneer, Brady, I'm going to give him full credit for this. He
5: uttered a slogan that he believed that I was too young to know, and I was indeed. Does anybody remember the old school slogan for Volkswagen?
3: Farfignugan.
5: Farfignugan.
3: Oh, mm-hmm. Are you aged out of that?
5: I had only ever heard somebody utter Farfignugan, but I didn't like watch it on TV or see the commercial come up or anything.
3: Oh God,
5: like
3: it
5: that.
3: Was huge when they started saying one. You know, if you live in the States, saying something like Farfignugan, much like Fuddruckers, is a lot of fun to say. And they knew that.
5: Yes.
3: So it was always Farfignugan. And then everyone had to Google what the F it meant, because they never told you in a commercial.
5: Which it means?
3: Something like pleasure to drive or something like
5: driving
3: that.
5: Enjoyment or driving pleasure, yes.
3: But they never told you. They just said, it's Farfignugan.
5: Right.
3: Like, okay.
5: But that got me thinking, guys, what other old slogans do we have and who owned them?
6: The Men's Room Top 10. The Men's Room Top 10.
5: So this comes to us from BrandingStrategyInsider.com, and it is a whole bunch of the most influential U.S. taglines since 1948.
1: All right.
5: So here's how this is going to go. Is I'm going to give you guys one of these taglines. You have to tell me what company ran under this slogan.
3: All right.
5: So let's start easy. This is back in the 90s. What company ran with the slogan, share moments, share life? Does anybody remember this one?
3: Is it a jewelry company?
5: It is not jewelry, no.
3: I'm thinking photography. Is it like
5: yes,
3: Kodak?
5: Yes, it is
3: something?
5: Exactly oh, Kodak. Okay. Well done, Steve. Well Boom. Done.
4: Oh, upstate New York coming through.
3: Boom. Bausch Alam, Kodak, and Xerox.
5: Let's go with another car brand.
3: And French's Mustard.
1: And Genesee Beer.
5: Go with the car brand. It's not your father's.
3: Chevy?
5: Not Chevy.
3: Cadillac.
5: Not Cadillac.
1: Damn.
4: Damn.
5: I believe you guys are with the right make.
3: Buick?
5: Not Buick, no.
3: And I even kind of remember the slogan. Damn.
5: It's not your father's.
4: Ford?
5: Your father is older than you. Oldsmobile. Not your father's Oldsmobile.
4: Yeah, good call. They're not even around.
3: Yeah, Oldsmobile.
5: I liked Oldsmobile, man.
3: You would.
1: Would you rather bring back Oldsmobile or Pontiac?
3: Pontiac. They had Firebird, brother. What are you talking
1: Bonneville.
3: About?
5: Oldsmobile.
3: Really? Yeah. Jeez.
1: Oldsmobile didn't have a big, good old car. What was it, 98?
5: I get it.
1: Was that what it was?
5: Yeah, something like that.
1: I like the Bonneville.
5: I get
1: better.
5: It. You had the GTO.
1: See, Pontiac was just a little bit sportier.
5: Yeah, I suppose.
1: But they could at least bring back the Pontiac Firebird. Like,
3: yes.
1: Chevy could just make that one car, right? And everyone would be happy.
4: Like, what's the difference between a Firebird and a Camaro?
1: The Trans Am. Whatever.
4: They look kind of the same.
3: Well, they were competing very specifically with one another.
5: Yeah. Oh. Let's go into the world of drugs from the 1950s for fast relief.
4: Alka-Seltzer.
5: Not Alka-Seltzer,
3: Hold
5: no.
3: On. Oh, God.
5: I don't think they even make this anymore.
4: The 50s?
5: Yeah.
3: But Jesus. I feel like I've heard that before.
5: For fast relief.
3: Hmm. And it's not Alka-Seltzer.
5: I've only ever heard of this because it was brought up on Family Guy as a joke, because why in the world does anybody have this? Because nobody has this anymore. Anybody ever heard of Anacin?
3: Yes. It was a pain reliever back in the day.
5: Oh. Yep. From the 1980s, personal care. Never let them see you sweat.
3: Was that a deodorant?
1: It was. It was. Sure.
5: Not sure.
1: Secret?
4: Something
1: secret.
4: Men?
5: Yeah, I know men use this brand.
4: Never let them see you sweat.
5: Speed stick. Think football.
4: Right guard.
5: New England football.
4: Patriots?
5: Gillette.
4: Jeez.
3: Oh, okay, yeah.
5: From 1961, again, these are some of the most influential ad campaigns, because we remember all of them. From the 1960s, for those who think young.
3: Ooh.
5: It was a drink.
1: Oh, thank God.
3: You'll be protected.
1: The Boy Scouts.
3: We'll never release the information.
5: Damn
1: become,
5: it.
1: Become a Boy Scout master today.
4: For those who think young.
5: For those who think
4: Pepsi?
5: Young.
4: Pepsi?
5: Yes. You nailed all it. Right.
3: Oh, wow.
5: Well done.
4: They've been banging that young thing, because then it was taste of a new generation.
5: Right?
3: Yeah, I think they do try
5: We're
3: to
5: the
3: hit
5: younger people. Audience. No, you're not. You're not an audience.
4: Yeah.
3: Because Coke dominates everything.
4: They
3: so
4: do,
3: I think they're
4: man.
3: Just trying to appeal to younger people.
5: From the 1970s, who remembers? I mean, it's treats. That's
3: the slogan.
4: Well, oh, Petrich Farm.
5: Pepperidge Farm remembers.
3: Oh,
4: Petrich Farm remembers.
5: Pepperidge Farm remembers.
3: That, you know what? Pepperidge Farms is behind I Know What You Did Last Summer.
5: Oh, yeah?
3: Yeah.
5: Because they remember.
3: Because they remember.
5: We remember.
3: Oh, everybody else forgot what you did last summer. Pepperidge Farms remembers.
4: Yeah, the member berries. Petrich Farm remembers.
3: Remember berries.
4: Remember? It's a South Park episode.
3: Oh, okay.
4: Remember Pepper Farms? And then, what's her name? The owner of the team in Ted Lasso. She's doing Petrich Farm.
3: Milano's, yeah.
5: Oh, Milano's.
4: Yeah.
5: What was the king of beers from the 1950s?
4: Budweiser.
5: How good do you have to be to crown yourself the king of beers?
3: Well, you don't have to be good at all when you crown yourself.
5: Yeah, true enough.
3: You noticed it wasn't like the other beers are going, man, they're right.
4: I mean, they did dominate, though.
1: It took a page from Pabst Blue Ribbon.
3: It should have said King of Beer Sales.
1: I mean, even Miller High Life, the champagne of beers. You can claim that.
3: Sure.
5: From the 1950s, leave the driving to us.
1: Go Greyhound.
5: Greyhound. Very good, Miles. Well done. From 1972, nothing runs like them.
1: John Deere.
5: John Deere.
4: Hey, exactly. I still believe by that one, man. John Deere's a goddamn good tractor.
3: No one was arguing, man.
4: I've never driven a tractor in my life. So
3: what are you stumping in Iowa right now? Goddamn good tractor. I live in the city. I tell you.
4: I have never been on one in my life, but I'll be damned if that ain't a good tractor.
5: I have to say, Ted's never been on one. He'll walk up to the green iron just... Nothing runs like it. It's a goddamn good tractor right there.
4: My buddy had a John Deere little riding mower.
3: Yeah.
4: So I got some deer experience.
3: Hey, you got some deer experience. You're all right.
5: From 1990, who had the famous slogan, I've fallen and I can't get up?
1: Medic Alert.
5: Not Medic Alert. No.
4: Life Alert.
5: Not Life Alert. No, you're damn close. Don't let Life Alert fool you because it's close.
4: Granny Alert.
5: I've fallen in. I can't get up. They
3: I remember the commercials.
4: Oh, yeah.
5: Life Call is what it
3: Life
5: was.
3: Call. Life okay.
5: Call.
3: Okay.
1: Never would have got that.
3: Those commercials were awesome.
5: From 1970s, how do you spell relief?
3: R-O-L-A-I-D-S.
5: Very good, boys. Well done. Again, we're covering some of the most influential ad campaigns of all time.
3: By the way, when I was a child, that commercial just confused me. Because I thought that's how you spelled relief, and it seemed weird, but I'm like, well, they keep saying it, so obviously you spell relief like Rolaids. I was stupid.
5: In the 1962, in the world of condiments, with a name like this,
3: Smuckers.
5: It has to be good. You're right, Smuckers.
3: Which way do you think they intended that? As in, our family name is Smuckers, and we have a legacy of good, or this name is awful, so it must be good if we're willing to say something called Smuckers.
5: Yeah, no kidding.
4: I think that's the same thing. What was it? Who was the one where the guy said, can you please pass the jelly? And they're like, jelly?
3: Yeah.
4: Well,
3: can you please pass the jelly?
4: Oh, is it something preserves? That wasn't Smuckers, I don't think.
5: No, it wasn't.
3: What was that? Damn it, Ted.
5: Hang on.
3: Can you please pass the jelly? I do remember the jelly. Yeah.
1: Like, look at this country pumpkin.
5: Polliner All Fruit.
4: All right.
5: Please pass the All Fruit. Pass the all fruit.
3: Jelly.
5: Let's stick with that same vein there. 1980. Pardon me, do you have any...
3: Grey Poupon.
5: Does anybody actually have Grey Poupon?
1: I do.
3: I do, yeah.
5: It's delicious.
1: Always.
3: It's good.
5: All right.
4: Shout out to my buddy I went to grade school with, Hardeep Chowdhury. His dad. His dad. I just remember we had a tailgate once, and his dad had it. It was like, holy S.
1: You needed to cook with a lot, too. It's like, even if you're making Caesar dressing, or, I mean, you put it on like, I don't know. You can do a rub on a pork shoulder with that.
3: Yeah.
5: Okay.
4: I think the difference is what Mike is asking. It's like Grey Poupon to me was the only Dijon back in the day.
5: Yeah.
4: Now there's a plethora of Dijon mustards.
5: It's not around anymore, but in 1964, you let your fingers do the walking.
3: Yellow pages.
5: Yellow pages.
3: Yellow
5: exactly.
3: paper. I like it.
5: Let's see here. Tastes great, less filling.
4: Miller Lite.
5: Damn straight. Car brand, or in the world of cars, I should say, We try harder. It's not a manufacturer.
4: AAA?
5: It is not a manufacturer, not AAA. No, rental.
3: Avis.
5: All right. Well done. In the world of computers, think different.
3: Apple,
5: very good. You're in good hands.
4: Allstate.
5: Where's the beef?
4: Wendy's.
5: Just do it.
3: Nike.
5: Don't leave home without it.
3: American Express.
5: Very good. And then I will leave you with this last and final. It's the number one most influential U.S. tagline. Got milk.
3: Milk, or the Dairy Association.
5: Does anybody actually know what organization was...
4: Dairy Farmers of America. Farmers?
5: Not Dairy Farmers. No, a very specific state.
3: Oh.
4: Wisconsin Dairy Farmers.
5: California Milk Processor Board.
3: Oh.
4: Oh, that was California Milk?
5: That was California Milk.
3: California. Oh, I don't drink that, no.
5: That doggone Hollywood Milk.
4: Not drinking that.
5: Left
4: Coast Milk. Not a much idea.
5: Damn crap milk.
4: Both for Ted.
5: A man was recently elected as sheriff of a county in Tennessee, and his wife's already giving an optics nightmare.
1: Well, why is that? I'll
5: tell you about it at 5:50.
1: Thank you, sir. Headlines are coming up at 5:50. In the meantime, have we made it to the weekend and drink it time?
7: Somebody out there deserves to be recognized. And the men's room knows just who it is. Hey! So to you, we say, bottoms up, sailor. You're the toast of our shot of the day.
1: Drink time it is, and as usual, we head to the drink desk and Steve the Thrill Hill to find out who we're toasting.
3: Yes, indeed. And today, we toast an unidentified student from MIT in Cambridge, Massachusetts. Now, this is a story of legend. It did not happen this year, but apparently it just happened at some point. MIT and Harvard obviously have a rivalry, as Ivy League teams are going to do. So this particular student is a psychology major, and over the summer, he basically was experimenting with the concept of Pavlov's dog, right? Which is all about conditioning. So essentially, I believe Pavlov, for an experiment, he would ring a bell, and every time he rang the bell, he would feed the dog. And his point was, sometimes he would ring the bell and not feed the dog, but the dog still showed up wanting food. That's what conditioning is. So this guy took his psych major, and over the summer, he dressed in a black and white striped shirt every day. He would then go to the Harvard football field, blow a whistle, and after he blew the whistle, he would scatter bird seed on the field. Of course, coaxing the neighborhood pigeons. Yes, you already know where this is going. Coaxing the neighborhood pigeons down to the field. Now, again, he did this every day over the summer. So, fast forward to Harvard's opening game of the season. Upon the referee's first whistle, which, keep in mind, is before any play actually starts, he blows the whistle. Hundreds of pigeons descended on the field, causing a 30-minute delay.
4: Jesus.
3: I think that's so brilliant. You just blow the whistle to start the game and so we pour this booze and we drink this booze because we think it's yummy.
1: Yummy.
3: So over the tongue and down the throat to party in our tummies. Down the hola, bitchola.
1: All right, just going to get tested online for Profile This, 206-803-ROCK. Profile This is next.
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2: A short can, Miles. It's a simple game where we share with you a real life news story. Something that happened right here on planet Earth. And as you listen to the story, based on the stereotypes you believe to be true of people and the decisions that people make, we'll ask you what it is you think makes the story a story. Hello, Kyle. Welcome to the men's room.
3: Shemon.
2: I'm sorry. I said that wrong. I apologize, everyone. Hello, Pinot Grigio Kyle. Welcome to the men's room.
4: Oh, happy to be back.
2: Yes, indeed.
5: Oh, yeah. PGK.
2: Yeah, PGK. You know. All right, PGK. You understand how this year's game is played.
4: I do.
2: Right. Yeah, choice today of one of three categories, and today we offer you the wonderful world of drugs. We have animalized this, where you guess the animal responsible for causing the problem. And finally today, license to spill, where you guess the substance responsible for creating the mess.
4: Now let's go with the spill thrill.
2: In case you're worried, Kyle, that cat that screamed, he was driving the truck. He was responding to hitting a person that was walking across the street. People have it backwards.
4: Oh, okay.
5: I've seen that meme.
2: Yeah, a little known thing, yeah. All right. I know. We go to the wonderful wild West Virginia, where crews cleaned up thousands of pounds of spilled cargo in Putnam County. Where is Putnam County, Miles?
5: South of me.
2: Okay. According to the Putnam County Sheriff's Office, crews responded to a tractor trailer which overturned at 2 o'clock in the morning on the left side of U.S. Route 35. Now, the ramp was closed during recovery efforts, but reopened about 6 hours later. However, the driver was trapped in the vehicle and had to be extricated after sustaining minor injuries from the accident. The Department of Environmental Protection was contacted due to a minor leak from the trailer, they say. The question is, what did the truck spill pounds of in wild, wonderful West Virginia? Was it chicken parts? Was it produce? Was it recycling? Or was it milk? Chicken parts, produce, recycling, or milk? What spilled out of the overturned semi?
4: Well, I got my guess, but I'll go ahead and listen to Ted first.
5: You said it spilled, and how long to clean up?
2: About 6 hours, I believe. Let me double check. About 6 hours to clean up.
5: I think that's chicken parts.
2: Chicken parts.
1: Okay. I'm with Ted, Kyle. I know that area, and my buddy's grandma has a chicken plant farm in her property, so I've seen the movie.
4: That's just what I want it to be, so I'm going with chicken parts as well.
2: Chicken parts!
1: One other friendly thing to know is that West Virginia has zero recycling in any county.
2: Yeah, I thought you were going to say that.
1: My mom takes all her bottles and stuff at the grocery store. They got like a dumpster you put in there.
5: Do they get money back?
1: No.
5: No. Come on, that sucks. No.
1: Neither do we. We pay to have the recycling taken away.
5: Right. But I'm saying she's going to take it somewhere. If I'm taking it somewhere, you better give me 5 cents.
1: All for the cans and stuff?
2: Yeah.
1: That makes sense. All right, tell me what was spilled all over the road. Chicken parts, produce, recycling, or milk? We'll find out next.

0: Category is license to spill on profile. This we head to West Virginia, where crews had to clean up thousands of pounds of debris from an overturned tractor trailer. Actually, the driver was trapped inside the rig. He had to be extricated and taken to a hospital. Question is, what spilled all over the road there that took 6 hours to clean up? Was it chicken parts, produce, recycling, or milk?
1: And Kyle, that is a question we posed to you, but you said before you're going to hazard a guess, you want to hear from Dietzette Smith and Miles Montgomery. They both went chicken parts. You agreed chicken parts. All three of you are in cahoots for chicken parts.
2: Oh, no. Afraid
1: it was not chicken parts. It was milk.
0: That was my second guess.
3: California milk?
1: You know it was. That's why it spilled out.
3: Yeah.
1: Yeah, California milk. So, yeah. But it's weird because typically when a truck overturns and it's carrying a liquid cargo, they tell you how many gallons spilled out. This article said this many pounds of milk.
0: Huh. Interesting. Right? When they say spilled, it's spilled.
1: Yeah, when you spill, you spill. And you go, there's so many gallons of
0: liquid.
1: It's
0: one thing to walk around
1: out.
0: Picking up boxes. It's another thing to have a pond of milk.
1: Yeah, and they're like, oh, this many pounds of milk. Like, okay. Interesting way to
3: all
1: do
3: right.
1: that.
3: Maybe they had to get all the cats off the road.
0: Now for all TV news all the time, time for TV Time with Ted.
4: And now, because your pathetic life is confined to countless hours in front of a talking box, the Men's Room presents TV Time with Ted.
0: Think anyone cried, Ted?
3: Somebody did over spilled milk.
0: Sure.
3: I might cry now.
5: Hey, he's the one telling the jokes, Miles.
3: Mm-hmm. That wasn't bad. Like, that sounded horrible. That, it's good. Sure. I don't, now it sounds like a pity. No, thanks, all right. All right, sorry. That's not what I didn't mean to come
1: it's
3: off that.
1: It's better than what I expected from this
3: Jesus,
1: idiot.
3: Sorry, Miles. All right, your choices are the Jimmys.
0: Fallon and Kimmel.
3: Seth Meyers. Or Ted Smith.
4: Is it
1: mean Ted Smith?
4: Or God. Is it late night?
0: It's right there. The time. These guys have teams of talented writers help them come up with the monologues each and every night. It is up to you to determine, is this an actual late-night joke and from whom, or could it be a V. Ted Smith original?
3: According to a new report, Sean Diddy Combs hasn't been paying his legal bills for months. He is said to be in substantial arrears, which is, I think that's what all the baby oil is for.
1: Ted, I hope it's you, but I'm going to guess, what's his face, Fallon.
0: I'll say Fallon, too.
3: Kimmel!
6: According to reports, Diddy hasn't been paying his legal bills for months. He's said to be in substantial arrears, which is, I think that was what the baby oil was for, right?
3: Officials in Mississippi are asking the public for help in locating a vehicle with Fat Chicks Only written on it. I would suggest starting at the barbecue joints.
1: I think that's me.
3: Yeah. Yeah.
1: I say, go to Atlanta. It's my observation, man.
3: An Australian river filled with crocodiles will host rowing and canoeing in the 2032 Olympics. Jeez. Those events just got a little more interesting.
1: Fallon.
0: Yeah, Fallon.
3: That's fine.
7: In other news, switching gears, this is wild. An Australian river that's full of crocodiles was just chosen to host rowing and canoeing at the 2032 Olympics. Well, those events just got a lot more entertaining.
3: I'd have to look that up. Because there's a lot of Olympic sports that go through wild areas.
1: Sure.
3: Like, I wonder if anybody's ever been attacked and killed in an Olympic game.
1: Don't you feel we would have heard it? I mean, it would have shown up on Big Dumb.
0: Maybe Rome or
1: now.
0: Something? Or Greece?
3: I don't know.
1: It'd be one thing to drop dead competing athletically because something goes wrong physically, you know, heart explodes or whatever. But it'd be another thing if you're like, well, he was eaten during a kayak. I just feel like even if it happened in the 1800s, we would have heard, you know, Miles Montgomery, first kayaker to compete. He would have won a gold medal until he was eaten.
3: Well, it's kind of like that. I mean, it's not a joke. It's a real thing. But, like, the first marathon, like, that guy died.
1: Okay. But, again, see, I don't buy that story. I don't buy that story because the way things worked back then, I have to deliver a message to the king. So, Miles is the king. He tells me, Ted, I have to warn you or whatever it was that the situation was. And you were 26.2 miles away. All right? So, the belief is that homeboy just ran the whole way there.
3: Correct.
1: I do not believe that. I think he ran until he was out of eyesight of the first guy that sent him, walked a little bit, took a lead, kind of chilled out, walked 20 miles of it, picked up running again when he knew he was in eye shot of the guards wherever he had to deliver the message. And when they asked him, of course you're going to say, I ran the whole way. You can't verify what time he left with the phone call. You can't track him on social media. So the point being, all those years ago, Ted, I show up, I ran all the way from the other kingdom to deliver this message. You're like, man, that's badass. I didn't.
3: Yeah, it's like when you buy like cookies or brownies from the store.
1: Yeah.
3: And you put them on a separate plate. And then when people come over, you just throw some flour around your kitchen.
1: That's what I'm saying. Jesus. I just, maybe the guy did, but realistically, there's no way to track what this guy did. And I'm going from royal to royal. So when you ask me, of course, I'm going to tell you, I ran the whole way here.
3: All right. That's an interesting list here. Some of these you will know right off the bat. Some of them will kind of shock you. These are celebrities that got their start in beauty pageants.
1: Oh, okay.
3: Do you have any guesses?
0: I really don't. I mean, I'm assuming they're attractive females.
3: The one on here is pretty famous because she lost her
1: Vanessa Williams. That a boy. Do you know why I know that? Because she lost her crown, I believe it was 1984. She's Miss America. It may have been the first black Miss America.
3: She was the first black Miss America, 84. You're on it.
1: Hey, look, I'm a black dude. I should be happy. Don't care. The point was she ended up putting her nude pictures in Penthouse.
0: Well, they were filmed. They were already done.
1: They were done.
0: And
1: but
0: she agreed.
1: But I want to say she agreed to allow them to go to Penthouse. And to me, look,
0: man.
1: It was Playboy. It was Penthouse. Was it Penthouse?
3: Look,
1: why is my memory so good about this? I don't know.
0: I don't know.
1: It's 45. I don't know why I knew the year. I knew exactly what happened. It's not like I saw the spread, and if I did, I still did not masturbate like a monkey when I did. Brother, that was a good time to be alive. I'm sorry. I was just like, look, it's worth losing your crown.
3: I'm going to screw this name up. She's married to a Jonas.
8: Priyanka Chopra.
3: Priyanka Chopra.
1: She's hot, dude.
3: Well, she won Miss India and Miss World in 2000 when she was 18.
1: Yeah.
0: Okay, well, if she's hot, then that explains it.
1: Look at this. Yeah. That'd be all about it. That's what she says. But when she was competing, she did, you know.
3: Holly Berry. She won Miss Teen All-American in 85, then in 86. She won Miss Ohio, finished second in Miss America, and sixth in Miss World.
0: She might be able to still win now.
1: Yeah, I had no idea that she was part of that, but it makes 100%.
3: All right, let me, you know what, maybe I'll give you a little trivia on this one.
1: All right.
3: Famous, I'd say attractive actress. She won Miss Orange County in 1978 in California.
8: Scarlett Johansson.
1: In 78.
3: You're not going to know this person.
8: Fine.
3: You might, though. She's somewhat involved, was involved in the Batman universe.
8: Michelle Pfeiffer.
1: Yep.
3: There you go. No, Miss Orange County in 1978, that she finished sixth in Miss California pageant the same year.
1: I want to see the other five women to beat her.
3: Well, hey, it's Orange County.
0: Yeah.
1: Again, I still want to see them.
3: I want to do a lot of things in Orange County. And visit it.
1: I think you want to do one thing in Orange County.
3: Sticking with, a little bit older. I think she's in her 60s now. Famous sex symbol. Had one very famous scene in a movie.
0: Sharon Stone.
1: Yep.
3: There you go, Miles. She wrote Miss Crawford County in Pennsylvania.
8: Crawford County, Pennsylvania?
3: Yeah, in 76. 1976.
1: She was up against a tractor.
0: Yeah.
1: And a spare tire.
0: Did you know the Penn State plays at Beaver Stadium?
3: I do.
0: Okay.
3: It's Happy Valley, Penn State, Nittany Lions, and they play in Beaver Stadium.
1: Mm-hmm. It's just all right there.
3: It's just weird. I just don't get it.
0: It's a weird vibe.
1: None of it makes sense.
3: Yeah, they're teetering with A&M on cultish and not. Again, just I've traveled all over for big games. They were just the unfriendliest crowd I've ever been a part of.
1: Which is weird, but they are.
3: Yeah, right. They're just very like they love Penn State
1: and nothing else.
3: Correct. It's not like we were wearing Maryland gear or anything.
1: Right.
3: All right. You guys would know this one. She won Miss World USA 1972. She represented Arizona, and she likes the truth. She had a way to get it out of you.
1: Linda Carter.
3: All right. Wonder Woman.
1: Yeah.
3: Lasso of Truth.
0: I see.
1: Did you ever hear, there's a comedian, he's like, why would Wonder Woman have a lasso of truth? So he just imitated that she has now thrown the rope over him, and the first words out of his mouth, you got some big old.
3: But that's the issue. I would lie to her.
1: Before she even asked anything, he's like, man, you want some truth? You got some big old.
3: Yeah. That's the reason she needed it. Have you ever had a very attractive woman ask you a question and just lied?
1: Yes.
3: Yeah.
1: Do it all the time.
3: I mean, I dated a girl for like a year, and how it started was she was like, am I safe to park here? And I was like, yeah. And then we started talking. I was like, do you want to go? And she was like, yeah, we should go out. And I was like, all right, you're not safe to park there. I just found you attractive, so I said, yeah.
0: Is that what
1: you
0: lied
1: about where she could park?
3: I just wanted to make her happy.
0: Oh, my God. What if she got a ticket? Then you blew your chance.
1: Ted's not worried about the circumstances,
3: man. You didn't
1: think
3: that far. I didn't have her number at that point.
0: Okay.
3: Right? I'm holding groceries. And it was, yeah. She has some nice ones.
1: Okay, too. When you said, have you ever lied to a hot chick? Not like that.
3: Oh.
1: I mean, if they said, are you a doctor? Do you like doctors? Yes. Yes.
3: Right.
1: Not, you're safe to park here.
3: Well, I just say,
0: sure.
1: I mean, damn, man.
3: Those things will make you just say whatever they want to hear. Yes, I want a lap dance.
1: Yeah. Ted, she hasn't put the last word of truth around to you.
3: Right. You got some big old bitty.
1: You got it.
3: Right, there's no lasso. I'm just saying it to say it.
1: You can use the rope if you want. I'm just going to say it again.
3: I'll leave. All right. This one.
5: Ted Lasso.
1: Ted Lasso.
3: This one's a little bit different because I don't think people think of her as a sex symbol.
1: Rosie O'Donnell. Judge Judy.
3: Well, let me start with this. She won Miss Black Tennessee in 1972.
0: Is it Oprah?
3: Oh. Yes!
1: What? Sorry. Well, for real?
0: Man, she's beautiful. When she got older, she
1: Do you mean Oprah Winfrey, or is there some Oprah I don't know?
0: I mean, she did have that stage with Richard Scherer where she looked a little weird. But before that, you think of a young Oprah Winfrey. She's still beautiful.
1: Okay.
3: I mean, it helped her. She ain't ugly.
1: I'm just saying, okay.
3: Miss Black Tennessee, and then a year later, she became the first black female anchor on Nashville's news stations.
1: Mm-hmm. Hey, you gotta remember Miss Black Tennessee. Exactly. Jesus Christ, man. I mean, you know what I mean? Hey, if you recognize this woman, it's because she was Miss Black Tennessee.
0: Where's the whitey
1: patch? We want to make sure that you understand the difference.
0: Where's the whitey patch in town?
1: God damn.
3: That's awful. Like,
1: yes.
3: Like, why did it have to be black? Could it just be Miss Tennessee?
1: Nope, she's the Miss Black Tennessee. We want to be very clear.
0: One white woman entered. She was the punter.
3: All right, this one is going to be tough. She won Maryland's Junior Miss in 1970 at age 17.
0: Ooh, Maryland.
3: You know this?
1: I don't know it, but there's not a lot of famous people that came out of Maryland.
0: What year?
1: Who was the Julia Louis-Dreyfus?
3: No.
1: Damn it.
0: What's the year?
3: 1970. She was 17.
0: Oh, 1970.
3: She won Miss Junior. I'll give you a hint. She was on TV for years, but was married to a much older running back.
0: Oh, Felicia Rashad.
1: Oh.
3: Kathy Lee Gifford.
1: Oh,
0: Jesus.
5: Good job, man.
0: What was it? Felicia Rashad married to Ahmad Rashad?
1: Yeah.
3: She was.
0: Okay, I didn't know she was a boy.
3: Well, much older. Frank Gifford played like way back in the day.
1: Yeah. I think it's like leather helmets.
3: He was like in the first televised game.
1: Yeah. Seriously. I mean, like, he may have worn a leather helmet in his career.
3: And then the last one, these are celebrities got their start in beauty pageants. She won the title of America's Junior Miss in 1963 when she was 17. Represented Kentucky, and as a newswoman. Lady newscaster.
5: News lady.
1: Mad Greek says, Mama June. She was a news person.
0: Was
1: Barbara
0: it Katie
1: Walters.
0: Katie Couric.
3: Diane Sawyer.
0: Oh.
1: Oh, okay.
3: Yeah, pretty famous news person.
1: She very famous, yeah. She did well for herself.
5: She got it.
3: All right, let's see. Big weekend coming up. First of all,
1: by the way, she was Miss White Kentucky. You want to be very clear?
3: Yeah.
1: God damn, it sounds so hard.
3: I know. Ooh, Miss Black Tennessee.
1: Not Miss Tennessee, Miss Black Tennessee. We want to let you know it still matters to us.
0: Oh, no, we still voted.
1: Yeah. Right.
3: We get to vote in both.
1: Yeah.
0: You'll be on the front of Jet.
3: Yeah. Right. And you don't have to. Yeah. All right. Like I said, big stuff coming up this weekend if you're a sports fan. First of all, the weather's going to be gorgeous, man. Go out there, enjoy yourself, get some men's room beer, get some sausages, grill them outside. You can sit outside and eat the salsa, too.
1: You're not recommending that people grill their food inside?
0: You don't want to drive anywhere this weekend. That's a fact.
1: Oh,
3: correct.
1: Geez.
3: But you have college football on tomorrow. I apologize to the Cougs. I'm not sure what time your game is. But I know it's a winnable game. It's at home. But then the main thing is around 4 p.m. tomorrow, you want to get home if you're a college football person. A, Huskies are playing at 4:15. I'm a Maryland fan. We're playing Tech at 4:30. But the game of the weekend probably is the lion cheat bastard himself, Lane Kiffin, returns with his LSU team to Ole Miss. That'll be a national TV. It'll be a massive game. That place will be rocking and rolling down in the SIP. And then hotty toddy. And then on Sunday, you can sleep in a little bit. Your Hawks take on the Cardinals, and it's a 1 p.m. game.
0: Thank you, Ted. We appreciate it. 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
1: All right, here we go. Florida man is walking his dog and confronted by a knife-wielding crab. Meanwhile, an argument over seat assignments eats passengers throw haymakers and jams. Three Pennsylvania teens get introduced to the neighbor across the street. A newly sworn-in sheriff's wife now has a pretty big rap sheet. And today's rescued animal is a seagull with a stick in its no-go hole. It's time for your headlines.
2: Now, it's time to hit the head. Lines. Here's my cock.
3: Not our top story, but our top story tonight. We go to Tennessee, where the new country sheriff has an optics issue. And no, it's not Ms. Black Tennessee.
1: Oh, damn.
3: An election was being held last month, and the county elected themselves a brand new sheriff for the area, you see.
1: All right.
3: But just weeks after the election, he's already found himself in the news because his wife's been arrested.
1: For?
3: She was working with the local school parent-teacher organization not long ago, filling in the positions of treasurer and vice president during her time with the group. But a recent investigation by the local comptroller's office found that she had, on several occasions, misappropriated funds from the organization, having made numerous personal online purchases at Amazon and Walmart while using the group's debit card.
1: Damn.
3: Nice dummy. After the discovery, she was placed under arrest and is due in court soon.
1: Mm.
3: That's gonna come up. I feel like they don't have, you know, they're not just a treasure trove of money in a safe somewhere.
4: No.
3: So they keep a very close eye. Like
4: you're using the credit card, which means there is a transactional record
3: correct.
4: Of what you've purchased.
3: And school funding is always on the table for every political conversation ever because they're thin. They're watching every dollar that's leaving. Oh, I'm just going down to Walmart getting my groceries.
4: Did we buy two pool noodles for the school? Is that what I'm seeing here?
3: Oh, you're going out for sheriff? Maybe I should stop. Sorry. In other news, we go to Pennsylvania where a criminal's been caught. A man in his late 20s runs a YouTube channel that has gained more than 50,000 followers. It's called Predator Catchers PA and features multiple videos of him luring men who allegedly solicit minors for sexual activities out into the open, where he confronts them and exposes their misdeeds to the world. But his channel's now making headlines because he didn't have to go too far to find another predator in his neighborhood. You see, his mother has recently been arrested following allegations that she invited her 15-year-old neighbor and his friends over to her house, where she proceeded to strip and give lap dances, among other things, to the teens. Following her arrest, her son did not hold back his feelings, saying that she should go to jail and that he did not believe her claims that she couldn't recall what transpired between her and the neighbor kids due to intoxication. You see, she was just drunk at the time. She
4: That's
3: didn't remember anything.
4: The cops talked to the kids.
3: Yeah.
4: They were pretty clear. They were very, very clear.
3: Very descriptive.
4: Very clear.
3: I will say that...
5: I mean, it's like, I don't know. It's getting blacked out drunk with teenagers? Is that a better excuse?
3: Yeah, no kidding.
4: In her mind, it is.
3: Yeah. She didn't know what she was doing.
4: Yeah, but the boys remember, like, she did this, she did this, she did this. She had a mouth on her.
3: And as Thrill is alluding to, that goes into graphic detail. You want the rest, go to thesmokinggun.com, and it'll give you all the details, and it does not.
4: Just to hear as the kids say, because you ask your kid a question, they're 15, 16, 17. Okay. They speak as kids do. It's there's nothing ambiguous about what happened.
3: She used the term, this is going to be the greatest night of your life. You're going to remember this forever.
4: Yeah.
3: And did things that you would expect would follow that very sentence.
4: Oh, they will.
3: Mm-hmm. Oh, yeah. Heavens. A video filmed in Florida is going viral online that features the caption, quote, Florida is getting out of hand. The video comes from a local man that was attacked while out walking his dog by an assailant wielding a knife, you see, Ted.
4: Did you see the video?
3: I did. It's awesome. Luckily, he was able to pull his phone and record the encounter, which features a quote unquote gangster ass crab that was scuttling around with the blade.
5: Oh,
3: he was able to grab the crab and move it further out into the yard, out of the range of passersby. No injuries were reported, luckily. Thank heavens.
4: You haven't seen the video? With it.
5: No.
4: This crab literally has a blade, and it's, I guess, right claw.
3: Yeah.
4: And it's walking sideways, and the crab goes after his dog with the knife in its hand, man. It's
3: probably find that here.
4: Yeah, time's gotten bad when that's what's going on.
3: Yeah, here you go, Ted. Come on over here, bud.
5: I see him now.
3: Gangster ass crab.
5: And he just moved that crab?
3: Yeah. Yeah, he grabbed it by the
4: other claw.
3: He didn't have to worry about the other claw because it was holding the knife, so he's not going to do anything with that guy. So he just grabbed it by the claw and just carried him all the way out.
5: That's just much nicer than I would deal with that crab.
3: Stop.
4: What would you have done?
5: I would have killed it. Tried to kill my dog.
4: It's a knife-wielding crab. I would assume he's up to no good.
5: Yeah, end him.
3: Yeah, man.
5: There's more crabs.
3: he's got gangsters out there, man. He's got a whole posse.
5: That just seems crazy to me. And he's right, like, where did he get that knife? Maybe he has more.
3: Mm-hmm. We take to the friendly skies where the friendliness took a day off. On a plane bound for London, a brawl broke out between three passengers who got into a dispute concerning seating on the plane, which I don't know how that's a dispute. Everybody has a number. You sit in that number. Anything beyond that doesn't merit brawl. Video was taken of the moment. Tim's got a gangster-ass crab up there. Video was taken of the moment that they erupted into a flurry of punches between the group, all throwing wildly and tearing at each other's clothing. But the flight did not divert from its flight path, and the trio actually resolved their differences amongst themselves without further incident.
5: Hmm.
3: No arrests were made following their scheduled landing in London.
5: That seems like a drunk English thing to do.
4: Hey, sorry, mate. Yeah, I said 2B. It turns out I'm 2D.
5: Yeah.
4: All good, mate.
3: Sorry, mate.
5: Let's have it.
3: By a point. Just in case those stories left a bad taste in your mouth.
6: Thankfully, there's good news.
3: For the last animal rescue of the week, we head to New York's Southern Shore, where an animal was found in a very sensitive condition. Authorities were alerted when someone noticed a seagull walking along the beach with a bamboo skewer lodged into it. And it's cloaca.
4: Have you seen this picture, Ted?
5: Is that where I think it is?
3: That is where you think it is.
4: It is his butt. And
3: it is her.
4: Oh,
1: it's where all things come out.
3: Yeah, and in.
4: Yeah, I don't think they were passing that.
3: Crew spent 3 days laying traps and earning the bird's trust to capture her and bring her to a safe, a secure facility.
1: What was the safe word?
3: Once there, they gingerly removed the bamboo skewer and verified that there was no internal damage before releasing her back into the wild.
4: They spent three days to get a bamboo skewer out of a seagull's ass. Yeah,
1: that's correct.
3: Safe word was mine, Miles.
4: Mine. Ooh.
3: Mine.
4: Didn't see that Finding Nemo.
3: I'd crush them all. What do they do with the crust? Venture Sports, you got baseball all weekend long on MLB Network, college football tonight and tomorrow on all sports channels, and NFL football all Sunday. The Mariners are playing in Colorado all weekend over on Mariners TV, and the Seahawks kick off at 1:25 on Sunday afternoon in Arizona against the Cardinals over on Fox. Sorry, boys, no Ravens this weekend. As far as your weather, should be in and out clouds all weekend long to make for partly cloudy skies with lows right around 50 and highs right around 70. Going to be a nice one. That's it for your headlines. With that, have a great weekend. Mike Hawk is out.
1: Thank you, sir. 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
4: Yes, indeed. It's all true. But in the meantime, well, we be all about this bitch. So until Monday, please do what you do best. And for Aletha's sake, stay beautiful.
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0: Whoa.
1: 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When you want zero sugar, go with flavor. 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
2: I met my wife on Instagram. She lived in South Dakota. 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She looks me in the eyes, and she said, if you ever hurt my daughter, I'll effing kill you. And she was so serious. 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
3: Are you guys still together, and what's your relationship like with your mother-in-law now?
2: Oh, we're tight. It's funny. You fast forward 5 years from now, they flew out here to Washington, and we were all like, we were swimming. And then, so like, I had my shirt off, and then we went to do like a group photo with like the kids and everything, and she was on my side. She turned and bit my nipple in the picture.
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1: 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Is it normal that my armpits smell like eggplant? 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
1: Robin in Everett, what's the most extreme food you ever tried? 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

0: portions of the following program have been pre-recorded.
1: We just chatted with Brady Russell of our Seattle Seahawks and talked about how he had to leave a preseason game last month when he got the call that his wife was going into labor. So we want to know if any dads that are listening can top that. Where were you when you got the call? Or ladies, where was your man when you had to make the call? 206-803-ROCK. Lonnie in Tacoma, where were you when you got the call?
2: Well, I was working at security at a high school football game, and my wife was pregnant, and she was in the stands, and my call sign was Falcon 11. Our high school mascot was Falcons.
1: Awesome.
2: And over the radio, I hear, Falcon 11, this is Falcon 1, and I said, go ahead. He said, Falcon 11, Mrs. Falcon 11 needs to go to the hospital. So I take her. I had to leave the game. We won. I took her. And it was Braxton Hicks, no baby.
1: Oh.
2: Fast forward 1 week, I'm working at another home game, and I get the exact same call, and he says, I really think it's time this time. It was not.
1: Oh, no.
2: It was more Braxton Hicks after we spent several hours. Third week in a row, Friday night, home game, I get the call again, and he's like, I'm pretty sure this is the time.
3: I swear. For reals now. Third time's a charm.
2: A third time was a charm, and it was actually my birthday. I contend that it's the worst birthday present a person could ever get. My daughter, who was born that day, will tell you that she's my favorite. And it's debatable, but she's a pretty good kid anyway.
3: That is awesome. Falcon 11, great call.
2: Yep.
1: That is insane.
3: Falcon 11, I think it's this time. It's actually happening.
1: Yeah, for realsies.
3: Someone texted, I was halfway through the back nine when my wife called. She was a week early. My bud said, take my car. We'll figure out how to get home.
1: Not take my cart.
3: Okay.
1: Wouldn't
3: that be hilarious if you were just driving a golf cart?
1: Gotta go.
3: Get in, babe. Just push the putter into the back. Someone also texted and said, I was at Costco with a completely full cart. I got the call. I abandoned everything.
1: That explains all those carts that have been abandoned full of stuff.
3: Yeah, a bunch of pregnant
1: people. A lot of babies
3: people.
1: Being born.
3: I think you guys will appreciate it. Danny, definitely. I think you'll appreciate this. I was getting a tattoo when she called. Artist wrapped my half-finished tattoo in plastic. I went straight to the hospital. The kid is 8 now. Tattoo is still unfinished.
1: Oh, my gosh. Well, priorities change, you know, after the kid comes.
3: Kids are expensive.
1: They are.
3: You know, though, in a way, I think I would keep it unfinished because that's a great story.
1: It's an amazing story.
3: Yeah. Or maybe eventually maybe raise your child to be a tattoo artist and they finish the tattoo.
1: 99.9
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0: ready to beat Migs. I know Bill from Graham is. Bill, are you there?
1: I am.
0: What's up, Bill? All right, Steve. Time for you to get on out of here, sir.
2: Bye-bye.
0: For those playing along, Bill will have 60 seconds to answer 10 questions. You can pass all you want, but you will only get 3 guesses per question. Are you ready, Bill?
1: I think so.
0: What kind of animal is Chuck E. Cheese?
1: Oh, he's a rat.
0: Yes. What TV show did Trey Parker and Matt Stone create?
1: Trey Parker, Matt Stone. Pass.
0: On New Year's Eve in Italy, it is good luck to wear what color underwear?
1: Green, no, red, blue.
0: Red, yes. What branch of medicine deals with the care of infants and children?
1: A pediatrician.
0: Yes. What Grand Slam sporting event is held in Flushing Meadows in New York?
1: Golf?
0: No.
1: The green jacket golf.
0: No.
1: Oh, no. Flushing Meadows?
0: Yeah.
1: That is tennis.
0: Well, what's the name? Right? No, you didn't say the name of it.
1: The Pro-Am.
0: No. The element that gained notoriety for poisoning the waters around Japan was what?
1: That would have been radiation.
0: No.
1: Plutonium.
0: No.
1: Fecal matter. I don't know.
0: No. In the world of coffee, a breve substitutes milk with what?
1: Oh, that is milk with cream.
0: No.
1: One, two, three.
0: Correct, Bill.
1: Oh, I suck.
0: No, it could have been worse.
1: Oh.
0: In walks Steve Migs. Welcome back, sir.
2: It's good to be back.
0: Are you feeling ready?
3: Showtime.
0: What kind of animal is Chuck E. Cheese?
2: Chuck E. Cheese is a rat.
0: Yeah. What TV show did Trey Parker and Matt Stone create?
2: South Park.
0: Yes. On New Year's Eve in Italy, it is good luck to wear what color underwear?
2: White.
0: No.
2: Red.
0: Yes. What branch of medicine deals with the care of infants and children?
2: Podiatry.
0: No.
2: Pediatricians.
0: Yes. What Grand Slam sporting event is held at Flushing Meadows in New York?
2: That would be tennis.
0: It's the actual event name. No.
2: I don't know. Crap. Pass.
0: What element gained notoriety for poisoning the waters around Japan?
2: What was the question?
0: What element gained notoriety for poisoning the waters around Japan?
2: Agent Orange?
0: No.
2: I don't know. Perfume.
0: No.
2: Jacquard.
0: No. In the world of coffee, a breve substitutes milk for what?
2: Water.
0: No.
2: Cream.
0: No.
2: Salt.
0: No.
2: I have no idea.
0: Steve, you
2: terrible.
0: Got 4 correct, but that was enough to beat Bill. You win
2: Big 4-3.
0: Sorry, Bill.
1: Oh, man.
2: Bill, we stunk.
0: Well, let's go through this. Oh, yeah, play your song.
2: I don't know if I am.
0: Even if you only score 4, you still get to play your song.
2: That's true. When we look back on the season, a win is a win.
0: The Grand Slam sporting event held at Flushing Meadows is the U.S. Open. Yes. The element that gained notoriety for poisoning the waters around Japan, mercury. And in the world of coffee, a breve substitutes milk for half and half.
2: Oh.
0: Yeah.
2: Man.
0: I bet it tastes good, though.
2: Yeah, I'm sure it tastes fine.
0: Yeah, I've never had a breve.
4: So good.
0: It is good.
5: One of my favorite ways to have coffee if I'm having it with milk.
2: You'd rather it over an Americano?
5: Well, no. You can do an Americano. You just do a breve style.
2: Oh, my gosh. That's just too many instructions.
5: Well, aren't you Mr. Barista now?
2: Yeah, I catch.
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2: The National Toy Hall of Fame just unveiled the finalists for its 2026 class. So we want to know, looking back on your life, if you could only pick one, what toy would you put into the Toy Hall of Fame? Let's start with Joe on I-5. Joe, if you can only pick one, what's going into your Toy Hall of Fame?
3: You know, for me, it'd be the Green Machine.
4: Oh, dude, great pick. Do you guys know the Green Machine?
2: Was that like the big wheel thing?
4: It was like the big wheel with the levers, right?
3: Yeah. Yeah, I got one, man, and it changed my... I mean, I was so excited.
2: Oh. Do they make those anymore, or are they done?
4: I don't know. I bet they have brought them back. I remember being a kid wanting one so bad and telling my parents I wanted this big wheel. It's called the Green Machine. And they got me a big wheel, and it was not the Green Machine.
2: Oh.
4: It was just like that goofy-looking one that's like multiple colors. It just looks like a... like a freaking clown car.
2: Like, not even close.
4: Right, and they got me, like, the little tassels. I'm like, this is just the dumbest thing.
2: Aww.
4: And my buddy had the Green Machine. He's just spinning around. Although, I feel like a lot of kids had a lot of injuries on the Green Machine.
5: Oh, yeah.
4: Because it was just, like, abruptly turn and stuff like that. It was awesome.
2: I mean, things were just different back then, you know?
4: We need to make, like, an adult-sized Green Machine.
2: Yes, please.
4: They probably do.
2: 206-803-ROCK. Logan in Totem Lake. If you could only pick one, what's going into your Toy Hall of Fame?
6: I would say the Game Boy.
4: Yeah.
6: Game Boy Color for me. I grew up with Tetris and Pokemon Red, Blue, Yellow. So that first wave of the big Pokemon boom was, you know, that's prime era for me.
4: You got to say, like Nintendo just continues to always, like, re-evolve. Or just not re-evolve, but just evolve. They always change things up from Game Boys to Switches and everything else under their umbrella. It's pretty cool.
6: Yeah, I mean, they had the Wii and the Wii U.
4: Yep.
6: But then the Switch was a huge, huge hit. And Switch 2 seems to carry that torch, so.
4: Yeah.
2: Did you ever have a Game Boy?
4: Yeah, I had one. It was like a blue Game Boy.
2: We had the Game Boy Mini at one point, where it was like a smaller one. And I loved playing Kirby. Remember Kirby?
4: Yeah.

0: the best. 206-803-ROCK. Lynette in Sultan, if you could only pick one, what is going into your toy Hall of Fame?
1: Well, I can't remember. I'm almost 70, and my memory is going. But what we did when I was a kid in Seattle, we lived on 7th Avenue Northeast.
2: Okay.
1: And when they were building the freeway, in the northbound lines, we dug a hole, and each one of us kids in the neighborhood buried a toy.
0: Okay.
1: And so that when they dug up the freeway in 100 years or so, they would see what kids were playing with.
0: Oh, you put up together a little time capsule. Well,
2: that is an awesome time capsule.
1: And I remember there was a Barbie, and there was a red and black race car. It really sticks out in my head. I don't know why.
2: I love that story.
0: That's super fun.
2: Yeah.
0: 206.
2: Oh, some people are saying there is an adult-sized green machine that is motorized.
0: Oh, boy.
2: Another person says, yeah, there's one, and it's gas-powered. Oh,
0: what could
2: boy.
0: Possibly go wrong, Steve?
2: Everything.
0: 206-803-ROCK. Tim in Seattle, if you could only pick one, what is going into your toy Hall of Fame?
3: My dad let me play with a toy that he got, that his dad got him. It's called the Gilbert U-238 Atomic Energy Lab. Have you ever heard that?
0: No.
3: It came with 4 glass vials, a Geiger counter, and real uranium-238 that you could watch atomic energy, do its radioactive stuff.
2: Dude, Tim, I just Googled it. Now looking at the picture, I do remember this. This thing is so cool.
0: That is awesome. I don't even remember that.
2: I remember my brother had something. It was kind of like you could build your own like car engine, but it was a toy.
0: Yeah.
2: But it just taught you how to build a car engine, which I thought was kind of awesome.
0: 206-803-ROCK, Dallas and Seattle. What's in your toy Hall of Fame?
4: Mine was Rock'em Sock'em Robots. Yes.
0: That is a good choice right there, sure.
2: I kind of nerd out whenever I'm at, Target or something. They have, new versions of the Rock'em Sock'em. I'm like, I'm glad that thing still kind of exists.
0: Yeah, that was a blast when you were a kid.
2: Absolutely.
0: 206-803-ROCK, Old Man Kenny in Gig Harbor.
2: Kenny.
0: What toy's going into your Hall of Fame?
5: Hey, I had a Rock'em Sock'em, too, when I was a kid. That's 1970s. In 70, when I was 10, I had one of those electric football games. You plug in, you turn the thing on, it vibrates, and players just spin in circles,
2: Absolutely.
5: Yeah, me and a couple of boys had one. So 4 years ago, right, I was feeling nostalgic, and Jewel asked me what I wanted, and I got one of those with all my Miami Dolphins, players, numbers, and dress them all. Anyways, I had my 12-year-old grandson come over and play. He played with me 3 to 5 minutes, threw the controller down and said, this is stupid.
2: Well, he wasn't wrong. Dude, this got my nostalgia going, and I was thinking about Rock'em Sock'em Robots, and one of the toys that I played this game every time we went on a road trip, it saved my sanity in the backseat of my dad's car. It's called the Bambino Knock'em Out Boxing Handheld Video Game. It's an LCD, this is before a Game Boy thing. It was made in the late 70s, early 80s.
0: Wow.
2: And it's just this little stick figure boxer, and you can either play against a friend or you can play against a computer.
0: Okay, how big is that thing?
2: It was, I would say maybe smaller than a keyboard, but I'd say maybe 7 inches or so wide, maybe 6 inches high.
0: That looks fun.
2: It's only $36 on eBay. I might order it. Buy it, Steve. It's like those ones. Remember the football game, the handheld football game that they sell sometimes?
0: Oh,
2: you go,
0: yeah.
2: Somewhere they make the new versions of it. I'm buying it, and I'm going to keep it here, and we can play it whenever we get mad at each other.
0: Let's do it.
2: We never get mad at each other. But if we did, we could just do it for fun. This thing is awesome.
6: Oh, my God.
2: Do you think it still works if I order it?
0: Yes. I am just amazed at even, the color of it.
2: The color
0: it just looks so 70s.
2: It's camel brown. It's the dumbest looking thing.
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6: Today, we toast an unidentified student from MIT. So this particular student is a psychology major. And over the summer, he basically was experimenting with the concept of Pavlov's dog. He dressed in a black and white striped shirt every day. He would then go to the Harvard football field, blow a whistle, and after he blew the whistle, he would scatter bird seed on the field, coaxing the neighborhood pigeons down to the field. Fast forward to Harvard's opening game of the season.

0: Upon the referee's first whistle, which, keep in mind, is before any play actually starts, he blows the whistle. Hundreds of pigeons descended on the field, causing a 30-minute delay.
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0: I think that's so brilliant.
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11: One of our favorite September traditions, going to the Washington State Fair, and we made it happen this past Wednesday. While we were there, we ended up chatting with a couple multi-generational families that have been at the fair for quite some time.
12: I think that was one of my favorite parts, was meeting so many people who just had so many family members that have helped establish what they do at the fair.
11: So cool. And we, some of those folks were Rob from Marco and Sons Candy.
13: You guys have been here doing caramel apples since the beginning.
14: My family's been out here since 1930, so we're about 96 years into this, which is kind of a cool thing for, you know, a partnership with any business in the fair. So, but we've changed literally nothing about the way my great grandfather started doing this.
11: So how old were you when you started helping out with the family business?
14: I was probably a lot younger than most people think. My dad had us carrying, you know, the big 50-pound sacks of sugar and the gigantic, like, 65-pound pails of corn syrup at a young age to, you know, put some shoulders on us.
12: Yeah. But,
14: you know, probably legitimately after college, 2011 or so, you know, I really joined the business. But, I've been doing this, you know, in one way or another since about 11 years old. It's such a special thing about our family. Like, you know, not everybody has a 100-year-old family business. So it's just, it's one of those things, like, you know, my brother and I just wanted to keep the tradition going.
11: So what would you say, Rob, is your favorite caramel apple combo, as far as anything like toppings, type of apple, any of it?
14: I love the apple pie caramel apple that we do. I actually have a couple over here for you guys to try at some point.
15: Say less.
14: So what we do is we take our original caramel apple and then we dip it in white chocolate and roll it in cinnamon sugar. It is my kid. So I have four kids and they go absolutely nuts over these things.
15: Well, now you have two more kids that are going absolutely nuts over.

0: be part of this candy community, Rob.
1: Besides being here at Marco's, like if someone's coming to the fair for the first time, what would you tell them to do?
2: It's hard to beat the rides, especially if you have small kids. You know, there is no shortage of good food out here. You know, one of the guys who's a concessionaire out here is a James Beard award winner. He's the food and beverage manager down at the 1900. The food down there is incredible. Personally, I get an ear of corn from Murph's every single day. Yeah. That's like my guilty pleasure. You know, you get the crushed up Cheetos and everything else on there. And yeah, it's hard to beat. You know, there's a lot of foods out here that people don't get the opportunity to eat. You could very easily eat your way through the fair, and I think you'd have a great time.
1: That's our goal today.
0: Exciting. We're very pumped to be back here seeing what you guys do. Thank you for showing off the Apple business in such a cool way.
2: Yeah, absolutely. Thanks for coming out.
1: I think it's time to try some.
0: I'm in. I'm so excited. Thank you, Rob.
2: Absolutely. Thank you, guys.
3: And 10 out of 10 recommend the apple pie caramel apple. Like, and honestly, like, I haven't had a caramel apple in I don't even remember when. And I've always seen the Marco and Son sign. I just never bothered to stop and try it. I was telling my daughter, and we're going today because, you know, we go to the fair every other day, it feels like. I'm like, we have to stop by Marco and Sons. Their caramel apples are phenomenal.
4: It had maybe been 30 years since I'd had a caramel apple. It was a long time coming, and I missed them. I don't know. Now I got to make up for lost time and get a couple more.
3: I feel like the three of us just devoured our apples, too. We did. This is so good.
4: We also met up with Ken, and Ken is involved with the Piglet Palace.
3: This was your whole thing.
4: It was.
0: Well, I believe I've just met the superintendent of the Piglets, Ken, and we are in the Piglet Barn, and I am going to lose my mind. These are the cutest things I've ever seen, Ken. How many babies do you have right now?
5: 23 down here.
0: And how many years have you been involved with Piglets at the fair?
5: All my life. I'm second generation. My dad, mom and dad started in the 60s.
0: Looking around the Pig Palace right now, this place is just chock full of kids.
5: Yep.
0: Do the kids get to pet the pigs?
5: Yes.
0: They do? Yep. And they can hold them even?
5: It depends on how many people are in here, because once you start, you got a lot of them to go through.
0: Yeah. How many piglets are typical in a litter?
5: 9 to 12, I'd say.
0: All right, so I have owned chickens, I've owned goats. What do you think about people owning pigs?
5: I think it's a great idea, but you got to have room for them. They're work.
0: I have room.
5: They don't stay small.
1: How many pounds does a pig grow to?
5: In 6 months, they're about 280 pounds.
0: Holy cow. What's your favorite part about what you do?
5: This, all the kids.
1: The kids, yeah.
5: Yep.
1: What's your favorite part of the fair outside of this?
5: I can't say beer garden.
1: No, you sure?
0: That's my favorite part, too.
1: No. We just checked out the new bar top thing. That's awesome.
5: Yeah. Yep. I went over there last year and checked it out. We haven't been there yet.
0: Well, thank you for letting us take a peek at these adorable piglets.
5: Oh, you
0: this
5: bet.
0: Awesome.
5: You bet. You want to go in and pet one?
0: You know it.
5: Okay. Follow me.
1: Yeah, say less with Taryn. You're going to touch a pig?
6: This is your time. Best day of my life.
3: Danny, okay. Ditches us.
4: I was almost crying. I was so excited.
1: Danny, we've lost Taryn.
7: She is in pig heaven right now.
1: Jane, what do you think? You're witnessing our friend Taryn, who just ditched us for pigs.
6: Oh my gosh. Well, she was saying that, you know, she's raised goats, she's raised chickens. So this is just a natural next step for Taryn. Yeah. We got to watch her purse because there might be some hooves in the purse by the end of the day.
1: I'm very worried for Brad.
7: I'm not. But also, over under, how many is she taking home?
1: Oh, as many as she can fit in her pocket.
7: Okay, cool. Yeah.
6: Yep.
1: That's why she has those jeans with holes in it. She's like, slide them in. Taryn, unfortunately, the authorities here at the Washington State Fair want to check your pockets, check your pants. You know, you might be trying to hijack a pig.
0: I might have been able to fit at least 2 to 3 piglets in my purse. They're so tiny. They're just brand new pink little babies.
1: Ken, did you double check and make sure all the pigs are still there?
5: Yeah. Oh, they're there. There's 10. Okay. I counted them before I got out. Actually, we had 2 stolen here about...
1: Wait, what?
5: We had 2 stolen out of a pen about... My dad was still alive, and he passed away in 98. So somewhere in the mid-90s.
1: So, like, during the fair, somebody just pocketed a...
5: Yeah. They walked out with him.
0: It wasn't me, I promise. We're just
1: taking popcorn, no pigs.
0: I have an alibi.
6: Yeah, he's amazing. And he loves his pigs.
1: Yeah.
0: I mean, I would like to...
1: She loves his pigs, too.
0: All day. That was the best.
1: That didn't sound right.
0: Thank you, Ken.
5: Yep.
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0: 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Guitars plugged in. Drums ready to go. Chickens.
1: They're a clucking.
0: Other animals. And action.
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4: Good morning, Rockaholics. Happy Monday. We hope you had a sensational weekend. And Steve Miggs, tomorrow is the autumn equinox, and I have a new theory.
5: It's already tomorrow?
4: Yes. But I have a new theory. You know how people get all bent out of shape about when you should and shouldn't decorate for Christmas?
5: Yes.
4: I feel like people don't have as much of a problem, you know, with like early decorating for Halloween. But I think the perfect day to decorate for Halloween is the autumn equinox. I think you ring in the season with your pumpkins and your bats and your dark and stormy stuff. That's my new theory.
5: So is it always the same day?
4: It's always September 22nd. Yes.
5: Okay, I'm in for that then. It's easy to remember because I was like, I don't know when these days happen. I'll have to rely on you.
4: I will help you. I'm here for you.
5: Hey, Tatum, yesterday was all about getting Halloween decorations, so this seems to be perfect for that.
4: I know
5: Danny's already decorated.
4: Year round.
6: I don't not decorate. Like in my house is always pumpkins.
5: You're like the neighbor that has the Christmas lights up all the time.
6: I had this conversation with a friend the other day and I was like, I need to go to Bath and Body Works and get more of the little pumpkin bonfire smelly things. So that way my house just smells like a pumpkin bonfire all year long.
5: But is it even still open, the Bed Bath? Oh, no, that's Bed Bath & Beyond. I've got all these bath and places confused.
6: I do that all the time.
4: Bath & Body Works.
5: Or bathing.
4: Wait, so which one is gone?
5: Bed Bath & Beyond.
4: Bed Bath & Beyond is
5: yeah.
4: gone.
5: Yes.
4: Thank you for clarifying.
5: Yes.
4: Happy almost fall.
5: Yes.
4: Let's get into the Daily Mix download.
0: Knowledge is power. So give us five-ish minutes and we'll give you some interesting stuff you can talk about at work. 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
0: Here's your daily dose of doings happening in the world.
5: And the DMD is brought to you by Palace Law. And yes,
7: it's so hard to say goodbye to yesterday.
5: No, I'm not talking about the Mariner season just yet. But today is the very last day of summer.
4: It's been a great summer, though.
5: I know. I think Danny, though, is very excited about summer being over so he doesn't have to bitch about the hot weather.
4: Sweater weather.
5: But what a day yesterday was as our Seattle Seahawks just put a beat down on the Arizona Cardinals. It was crazy. I was at a birthday party. I was talking to someone over there, and we were talking about the game. And it's like, how are you feeling about the game? I'm like, I think the Hawks are going to win. I do think it's going to be a nail biter. And he agreed. And boy, were we both wrong.
4: It was very convincing.
5: I mean, the first half was like, okay, what the hell is going on? They're feeling each other out. But then in the second half, the Seahawks just beat the living crap out of the Cardinals. 31-7 with our backup quarterback, Drew Lock, threw for 235 yards. Had a great game, including three touchdowns, all three to Jackson Smith and Jigba. JSN finished with 155 yards. 82-yard touchdown. He's leading the league in yards and touchdowns. Grant's only two games in, but I mean...
4: We'll take it.
5: I mean, how do you follow up an offensive player of the year season? This is how you follow it up. And I think it was awesome. After the game, he did talk to King 5, and they talked about just how well the game went.
8: Super proud of my team, just how we came out here and fought for four quarters. You know, we always preach we're a four-quarters team, and we want to take other teams into that to the deep end and drown them. And that's kind of what we did today, just stacking good plays on good plays.
5: Okay, so we're drowning the other team.
4: Drown them.
5: Here's the best part. Then I'm watching the interview with Leonard Williams. I'm convinced that Mike McDonald is trying to turn our team into a bunch of serial killers.
4: Because
5: listen to what he had to say about the game.
9: At halftime, we made some adjustments, figured it out. And, you know, we really just suffocated them at that point. And then, you know, to see our offense have, like, almost a 20-play drive at the end.
5: So we're drowning, now we're suffocating.
4: Wow.
9: Like, that was pretty demoralizing to a team. I think that really epitomizes what Coach Mike always talks about. The way we want to win games around here is like a boa constrictor. We want to slowly choke teams out and make them tap out at the end. And that's what it looked like.
5: We're drowning them, we're suffocating them, we're choking them out.
4: Very violent.
5: This is our Seattle Seahawks, who have now won 12 straight games, including the postseason and last season as well. This is the longest streak in franchise history, and I believe they have beaten the Arizona Cardinals 10 straight times.
4: That's amazing.
5: Yesterday was awesome.
4: Oh, it was so good. Mariners rookie Cade Anderson threw 7 shutout innings with a career-high 7 strikeouts as Seattle beat Colorado 2-1. Dominic Canzone drove in both Seattle runs, but closer Andres Munoz had to leave in the 9th inning with an injury before Edward Bizzardo finished it off for his first career save.
5: Oh, I just checked. Actually, we are officially eliminated from the playoffs, guys.
4: Oh, God.
5: My bad. Tuesday goodbye to yesterday. It was a great time, a great season.
4: Great season.
5: Go Mariners.
4: So no, grateful.
5: No,
4: thank you, Dan Wilson.
5: The exact opposite of the great season. It was the worst season ever. Hey, how about the Huskies, Taryn?
4: Whatever.
5: 48-16 over Eastern Washington.
4: Eastern. Calm your, you know what.
5: I don't care either way. I thought it was kind of funny. But hey, your Cougs did well as well.
4: Dude, it was so funny because they started out that game. It was a little slow to start, but then once they started rolling, they just could not be stopped.
5: Is it Duchesne?
4: Duquesne.
5: Gosh, I'll never get that team name right. Is it Duquesne? Duquesne?
4: Duquesne. Yeah.
5: 48-7. The Cougars rushed for 316 yards. They had 2 100-yard rushers and even returned 2 punts for touchdowns. So that was nice.
4: Dude, it was wonderful. I was so happy.
5: I was kind of kicking myself because we were talking, one of the many things we put on our list of things to do, we were talking about going to Pullman and watching a Cougs game. And it was supposed to be this past weekend, but we didn't make it happen.
4: And it would have been so, I mean, there's nothing better than like a September game in Pullman when it's sunny and we win.
5: I don't think we'd be here at work today. We'd be so hungover.
4: The drive home, that like, you know, 6-hour drive home can be pretty rough on a Sunday.
5: Yeah, I'd feel like we need a few days before we even thought about getting into a car and driving for 5+
4: Lord.
5: Hours. Hey, Journey's playing tonight, guys, so just be prepared for some traffic over at Climate Pledge.
4: Oh!
5: I'm sure it's going to be packed.
4: Probably.
5: Are any of us going?
9: No.
4: I
5: don't think so. Hey, Monday Night Football, you got going on also. The Los Angeles Rams are taking on the New York Giants. As far as weather, 69 degrees.
4: Nice.
5: It's going to be a clear day. That is the DMD brought to you by Snoqualmie Casino and Hotel, and that's what's up.
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4: 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We have Jacob Noel and Zeno of Sublime, Ice Nine Kills, Zach Wilde and Dario Lorena from Black Label Society, The Warning Ladies are going to be in town, A-Ron Jones, a special performance from Everlast. 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
4: Incredibly sad news from the music world over the weekend. Chad Gilbert, lead guitarist and founding member of Newfound Glory, has died at the age of 45.
6: It's my fault that it fell apart. Just made me hate this, and I
7: did it. We got our first text this morning was from a rockaholic. I was like, hey, I hope you guys give a shout out to Chad. May he rest in peace.
4: His band and wife confirmed the news in a joint statement that they shared yesterday on Instagram, saying that they were devastated and shocked and that he passed away peacefully in his sleep, surrounded by his family and his friends. He said his mom and his wife were with him. He had lived with cancer for years and had been battling 3 brain tumors. A few years ago, he was playing with the band and shared this after learning that he had cancer.
8: You know, we're all going to be dealt some crappy situations in life, right? Instead of just living in those situations, it's taking what you've learned and using it to help someone else and grow. Just be bigger from it, you know? Like, don't just sit in that situation. The situation sucks, you know what I mean? But don't let it go to waste. If you're suffering and you've been put through this crap in your life, use it for something else to help grow someone else. That's what we're doing.
7: It takes a lot of bravery when it comes to something like that, because I think so often people could just be like, you know what, F it, I'm just going to just be depressed, I'm going to be sad, and I'm just going to deal, you know, I mean, I'm just going to kind of hold myself up into that and pull yourself up. And I know there are a few of his shows where he had to play while in a wheelchair.
9: Oh, God.
7: And just because I think he knew that, you know, even though he's been dealt a bad hand in life, it can inspire and help others.
4: 100%. And obviously the first person I thought of when I saw the news was our boy Danny V, and I know that this news has been really affecting you.
10: Yeah, it's hard to talk about because it's just, that was the band that, like, well, I mean, there's so many bands from my, like, teenage years that was just like, when Newfound Glory, I think I've seen Newfound Glory more than I've seen any other band. I've seen them something like 55 times.
7: Dang. Which I remember, like, every time we ever had those conversations, like, what band have you seen the most times? And Daniel will drop Newfound Glory, and I'm like, oh yeah, that's right. Like, that's his band. Like, you know, because we all so often talk about MXPX and Blink and give you a hard time about some of those bands. But at the end of the day, like, that's the band you've seen the most.
10: Well, it's funny because, like, every time that they would, like, I mean, and I love Newfound Glory, don't get me wrong, but it was just like every time that any band would come to Albuquerque, there wasn't a lot of bands that toured Albuquerque. MXPX kind of stopped coming to Albuquerque for a long time there, but Newfound Glory was just always there.
7: They loved Hot Air Balloons.
10: They really did.
7: And Green Chili.
5: Yes.
7: Massive Breaking Bad fans.
10: I was looking back at photos, and the first time I met Chad was in 2004 at the Vans Warped Tour, and it was like he was always the guy that would come out to and meet the fans. He would take CDs. Like, I remember giving him one of my band's, like, EPs and being like, hey man, if you could just listen to it. And he was just always so positive, like trying to bring new bands up. And it was so hard hearing it, even though, like, I've known that he's had cancer for like 3-4 years now, and we've seen them, like you were saying, they

0: did their acoustic tour at the Neptune Theater, and he was sitting down, and I was like surprised that he was on that tour because he had just gone like some crazy surgery, and 2 days later he had to like fly out of the tour and go home. And it was just one of those like shows that I got to see them at and being like, wow. And it's a picture that I posted on my Instagram. I took a picture of him and I was like, because he was sharing that he had this like crazy cancer, and I'm surprised that he made it as long as he did. But if you read anything about him, he fought harder than anyone to just be there. And then like he would still pop up on tours in Nashville, and you know, and it was just like, wow, like he's still doing it. And
1: right,
0: so like you just never thought that it was actually going to happen. And then hearing that yesterday, and then also he has a daughter named Lily.
2: Oh.
0: And it just sucks for the entire music community.
1: I noticed so many people. I forgot how many times I've seen. I haven't seen them as much as you. I've seen them like three or four times, which is still a lot. I remember seeing them out like Board This or Board Stiff when I worked at the End, one of those outdoor, the snowboarding. Is it Snoqualmie? And they played outside. I don't know if they played with Blink on that one. I mean, it might have been like a tour that we kind of like pulled them onto, but like they were such a great live band.
0: Yeah.
1: And like you said, like I don't remember personally chatting with him, but I remember chatting with the band on the whole, and they were such a nice band, just a group of guys.
0: Oh yeah. And you know, it sounds like they're gonna keep going on, and you know, they've been touring without him for a long time, obviously because of his illness and whatnot. But it's, you know, all the songs, he was such the main songwriter in a lot of it's like they just hit differently now.
2: Well, yeah. And you think about that band, I mean, to lose a founding member like that, the only way that you can feel like that closeness is to play that music, you know, like keep it going and carry that torch for him. So
1: I got to imagine they've had that conversation.
2: Oh,
1: with
2: absolutely.
1: Because I mean, like you said, this is something that has just been like, he's been fighting it for so long, but it was, I think a lot of people knew that it was one day going to happen. It just still sucks when it does.
0: Mm-hmm. Yes. F cancer, man.
1: Yeah, 100%. And dude, like I know we were chatting yesterday. I think that's like the legacy I'd hope all of us would love to have, is that like this legacy of like so many people loving you. Like he had so many people shared so many great stories, people from all walks of life, not just the punk rock community. Hell, CM Punk, wrestler, like apparently they were very good friends. He showed a picture of Chad playing with CM Punk's dog who recently just passed away also. So he's just like, you know, the double whammy, but he's like, both of them are playing together right now. Oh. You know, like, but like that guy seemed to have an impact on so many different people, and that's the hope you hope to have. Like, you know, I mean, you don't want to leave this planet at 45 years old, but at least knowing that like he had that kind of an impact on people like you who met him a couple times, and then people that he was around all the time, is just massive.
0: And so much on the music scene, like, you know, hardcore, pop punk, even just the alternative music scene in general, just because he was like such a influential person and bringing those people in. So, man, rest in peace.
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2: 206-803-ROCK is our number, and we want to know what celebrity death hit you way harder than you ever expected it to, and why was that? 206-803-ROCK. Call now and tell us about the celebrity passing that hit you way harder than you expected. 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

What celebrity's death hit you way harder than you ever expected? 206-803-ROCK. 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

0: Chad Gilbert, the lead guitarist and founding member of Newfound Glory, has passed away at the age of 45 after living with cancer for many years. And the news about his passing, it hit our boy Danny V pretty hard. So now we want to hear from you, Rockaholics. What celebrity death hit you way harder than you expected, and why? 206-803-ROCK. Jason and Yelm, what celebrity death hit you way harder than you expected?
1: Hey, good morning, guys. Yeah, so it would probably be Mike Starr from Alice in Chains.
2: Yeah.
1: Back, I watched season 2 of Celebrity Rehab, and I wasn't even into that show, but Mike Starr was on there. And if you've ever seen that season with him on there, and how real he was, and how Lane Staley's mom was there on the last episode, it brings me to tears almost right now, man. You know, he made it past Andy Wood, Mia Zapata, Kurt Cobain, you know, Lane Staley, all the ones that passed away early. I mean, Chris Cornell, even he, I thought he was going to make it, but when Mike Starr passed away after I seen that, I was just like, damn, man, you know, it's not freaking fair, you know. Screw drugs and F cancer, that's what I say.
2: No, 100%. I remember watching that one. Same with like Steven Adler. Thankfully, Steven Adler's been doing better, but like those two, I will never forget the Celebrity Rehab days. And we were at the Black Crowes show. I ran into someone, he came over and said hi, and he was, a childhood friend of Mike Starr's. He was wearing Mike's necklace.
0: Whoa.
2: And I had a great conversation with him about just Mike, and it was an absolute legend around here.
0: 206-803-ROCK. Debbie in Puyallup, what celebrity death hit you way harder than you expected?
3: Good morning. So I walked into my house, and my big buff roommate is crying like a baby, and Jerry Garcia had just died.
2: Hold on
3: and
2: a second.
3: It broke my heart. I felt like nothing would ever be the same, the Grateful Dead.
2: Did I hear you right? Did you say your big buff roommate was trying to make a baby?
3: No, I said he was crying like a baby.
2: Oh! Debbie, I was like, that's a very weird way to find out about Jerry Garcia. I thought like you walked in on him having some action, and he's like, oh, by the way, Jerry passed. I was like, okay, that's one way to remember it.
3: That's hilarious. So I work in Puyallup, and I clean dive bars, so I just wanted to tell you. I clean Bumpy's and Scotty's downtown Puyallup.
2: Yeah.
3: So if you ever want to have a drink in a dive bar, those are the places to go.
2: Those are the spots. You're absolutely right.
0: 206-803-ROCK.
2: Making a baby. What's happening here?
0: Aaron and Graham, which celebrity death hit you way harder than you ever expected? Hello?
2: Aaron.
4: Sorry, here. for me, it was just Chester Bennington.
2: Yep.
4: From Linkin Park. It was really hard for me. And always listened to him growing up. Helped get me through some rough times. And it was sad to see him go.
2: Yeah, I just over the weekend, oddly enough, because I just showed up my, you know, the charismatic voice, the lady that's like the classically trained musician, but she'll like react to alternative and metal songs. And it's really a fascinating watch on YouTube. She did one about Numb by Linkin Park. And it made me just go down that rabbit hole because she really broke down the lyrics of that song. And it's such a powerful song when you really pay attention to what Chester's singing. And then I ended up watching that performance at the Hollywood Bowl. That was the tribute show to Chester, where the band, they just had the crowd just sang Numb.
0: Unreal.

0: real.
1: It's such a, oh my goodness, I forgot how, I'm just watching that tearing up in my backyard over the weekend. I'm like, how did I end up here?
0: That, I mean, and that voice, the voice of Chester Bennington, when you listen to it, like when they isolate his vocals and things like that, I mean, there really are not many people that can sing like that or could sing like that.
1: Who would you put on, like, if you were picking somebody that hit you the hardest?
0: I mean, still to this day, the one that hit me the hardest was David Bowie, but then most recently, Dolly. I mean, Dolly really wrecked me. I mean, I can't tell you how many times I drove into work in tears and left work in tears that week after her passing.
1: Yeah.
0: What would you say was the one for you?
1: It just happened recently. Andy Williams from Every Time I Die, the guitarist. I know him more. I like that band, don't get me wrong, but I'm a fan of him as a wrestler because he also wrestled as The Butcher. He decided to pick up wrestling late in his life. I found like a little bit of like a connection between him and I in that sense. We followed each other on social media after we both are like the wrestler guys. I met him over at AW Dark and he was such a nice guy. But like that one kind of devastated me also because, you know, he wasn't getting any younger and he died in the ring. Oh. And then it was just like, oh my goodness, like, you know, and I was like, gonna wrestle at Bumbershoot that weekend, and I did, but like there was a moment where I'm like, geez, what am I doing? But then you know, you think like, you know, it could have happened with him jogging. It didn't happen, you know, but it was still like, you know, that definitely hit close to home just because of this. You feel like a little bit of like a kinship because he decided to pick up the wrestling thing late in his life and fell in love with it just like myself, and obviously way more successful than I am, but like, but it was still, that one definitely hit hard. And I then also like that, like with Chad, like you talk about the outpouring of love that so many people had for Chad from Newfound Glory. It was the same with Andy from the music world to the wrestling world to just to anyone who's ever met the guy. It sounded like he just had a profound impact on so many people.
0: Well, big hugs to everyone today.
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0: Do you think that you have the smarts to take down Steve Miggs? This guy has 256 wins, 146 losses, and 74 ties this year. 206-803-ROCK is our number, and we're going to play a game of Beat Miggs at 6:50.

0: In case you were stuffing your face with delicious men's room roasted red salsa during the last men's room performance, here's what you missed.
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1: 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You're just so excited to have her home. 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She's dead asleep in my arms. You're sniffing the top of her head. And as I'm saying to my wife, like, babe, this is crazy. Everyone says it, but seriously, man, like the top of her head, it just smells happy. And then as I'm saying it, yeah, I'm like, Jesus Christ. Like, really, man?
2: It smells like mustard.
1: Yeah.
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25: 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Let's

0: to beat Migs. I know Jim from Lacey is. Jim, are you there?
1: Good morning.
0: Good morning to you.
2: What's up, Jim?
0: Steve, time for you to get out.
2: Bye-bye.
0: For those who are playing along, our friend Jim will have 60 seconds to answer 10 questions. You can pass all you want, but you will only get 3 guesses per question. Are you ready?
1: Yeah.
0: How do you say hello in Spanish?
1: Hola.
0: Yes, in feet, how high is a regulation ice hockey net?
1: 3.
0: No.
1: 3.5.
0: No.
1: 4.
0: Yes, what color is chlorophyll?
1: Green.
0: Yes, who voices Lightning McQueen in Cars?
1: Bash.
0: Aguija is the complete loss of what scent?

0: Dave?
1: Yes. How many artists have rejected a Grammy Award?
0: One.
1: Yes, one. Philip Banks was the dad on what TV show?
0: Bath.
1: At just under 10 hours, which planet has the shortest day?
0: Mercury.
1: No.
0: Venus.
1: No.
0: Mars.
1: No. What type of creature is a sidewinder?
0: Snake.
1: Yes. Which U.S. state is bordered by only one other state? Who voices Lightning McQueen in Cars?
0: I don't remember.
1: 1, 2, 3, 4, 5, 6 correct. Not bad at all for a Monday morning gym. And here comes Steve Nix. Whoa. Welcome back, dude.
2: Good to be back, dude.
1: Are you feeling ready?
3: Showtime.
1: How do you say hello in Spanish?
2: Hola.
1: Yes, in feet, how high is a regulation ice hockey net?
2: Oh, crap. Is it 4?
1: It is. Yeah. What color is chlorophyll?
2: Red.
1: No.
2: Pink.
1: No.
2: Blue.
1: No. Who voices Lightning McQueen in Cars?
2: Oh, crap. Is that Tim Allen?
1: No.
2: Tom Hanks?
1: No.
2: Lightning McQueen. Who is Lightning McQueen? Oh, man. Steve Miggs.
1: No. Aguija is the complete loss of what sense?
2: Smell.
1: No.
2: Taste.
1: Yes. How many artists have rejected a Grammy Award?
2: One.
1: Yes. Philip Banks was the dad on what TV show?
2: The Fresh Prince of Bel-Air.
1: You know it. At just under 10 hours, which planet has the shortest day?
2: That would be Uranus.
1: It is not.
2: Saturn?
1: No.
2: Mars?
1: No. What type of creature is a sidewinder?
2: He is a marsupial.
1: No.
2: A cheetah.
1: No.
2: A bird.
1: No. Which U.S. state is bordered by only one other state?
2: Alaska?
1: No.
2: No, Hawaii.
1: No, Steve, you got 1, 2, 3, 4, 5 correct, and that is not enough to beat Jim. Oh. Jim, you win 6-5.
0: Good game, Steve.
2: Oh, great game for you, Jim. Not so much for yours truly.
1: Jim did know that chlorophyll is green.
2: Uh-huh.
1: Neither of you knew that Lightning McQueen is voiced by Owen Wilson.
2: Is it really?
1: Yes. Yeah. Under 10 hours, 9 hours and 55 minutes is the length of a day on Jupiter.
2: Okay.
1: The type of creature that is a sidewinder, that's a snake. Barrett could have told you that for sure.
2: Yeah,
1: phone a friend.
2: Sure. Yeah.
1: And the U.S. state that is only bordered by one other state is Maine.
2: That was in my head, and then I went with two completely stupid guesses. I should have just went with the guess that was inside my head.
1: Well, Steve, don't even worry about it, because you're going to have another opportunity to try and win your own game at 7:50.
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0: give it a try. Just download the Odyssey app if you don't already have it. Open it up, look for the microphone icon, and you too can leave us a voice message. So, Steve Miggs, tell us who has been sliding in there lately.
1: Well, let's check out our first voice message.
2: So, I know it's just the Dolphins and all, but that offensive and defensive displays that they put on today were pretty damn impressive. I can't wait till week 5. Go Niners.
1: Oh, shot it. Good yesterday.
0: It looked really, and yes, it Brock was hurt. Only the Dolphins.
1: Yeah,
0: but
1: you got to beat the teams that are supposedly crappy.
0: Oh, yeah.
1: They surely beat them.
0: Mop the floor with them.
1: But if Brock Purdy missed only like two of his passes.
0: That's insane.
1: Yeah. I mean, I thought Drew Lock played really well, but man, Brock was on another level too.
0: Yeah. I mean, I'm looking forward to week 5 too so we can beat them.
1: Yeah. Right now, I don't hate the 49ers, at least for the next 24 hours. I'll tell you why. Because
0: okay,
1: we were
0: me.
1: Stuck at the grocery store, and I'm trying to watch the Seahawks game, but we had to go grocery shopping. It was a long day yesterday. Thankfully, I was able to watch the game on my phone. So we're shopping. I got the game on my phone. I'm living the best life. People were even asking, how the Hawks doing? I'm like, they're doing great. La, la, la. It's the third quarter, and we're waiting to check out, and the checkout line's taking forever, and my phone dies.
0: No!
1: And I'm like, what am I supposed to do? This sucks. And then another lane opened up, and they made it a point to let us go first. And who was the person that let us go first? A lady at the checkout stand or whatever, the cashier, rocking a 49ers hoodie.
0: Oh, man.
1: And I'm like, you know what? I can't hate them right now.
0: She's being a good person.
1: She made me get home in time to be able to watch the ending of that game, so I'll forever love her at least. So for the next 24 hours, I'm okay with the 49ers.
0: Not all heroes wear capes. Some wear Niners jerseys.
1: Very true, at least in that situation. But then back to hating them, right?
0: Yeah, of course.
1: Okay, let's check out our next voice message.
3: Yo, Steve, did you get the moose tattoo yet?
1: Oh,
0: God. Oh, good. On your head?
1: How soon am I supposed to get this damn tattoo?
0: I'm just curious. Is it going to be like, you know how people will tattoo like a skull on the back of their head?
1: I'm not
0: That's
1: getting
0: That's what I'm picturing, is that you get the Mariner moose, and then it's antlers, right? Not horns. Antlers
1: sure.
0: come up the sides, that like above your ears.
1: I am not getting the Mariner moose tattoo on my head. Wow. I will get the tattoo. It's just not happening on my head.
0: Where is it going to happen?
1: Probably on my leg, where I put all the other tattoos I don't care about. It's kind of like my whatever.
0: Oh,
1: I don't wear shorts all the time, and if I do, they're fun stories. I got Snoopy working the turntables on one leg. I got a skull and crossbone with googly eyes.
0: It's good stuff.
1: Yeah, so this is all because we met the Mariner Moose while we were at the big climb for Cystic Fibrosis Foundation.
4: We're at the climb for Cystic Fibrosis, and we just met the biggest celebrity that listens to our radio show, and that person is...
0: the Mariner Moose.
4: I cannot believe it, Danny.
5: I couldn't believe it either. He was giving you a bunch of crap.
4: Yeah, he comes over and he starts wiping my leg. And I'm like, what is going on behind me? And I'm like, why is the moose? I thought something was on my leg. He was wiping the Kraken tattoo off. And then he was like, boy, he's pantomiming.
1: Apparently he was just jealous of the Kraken tattoo and not a Mariner's tattoo.
0: Mm-hmm.
1: Yeah.
4: Boy, he's pantomiming because he doesn't talk. He's a moose.
6: Yeah.
4: He's like basically saying, I need to get a moose tattoo. But then he started pointing at his ears and pointing at my chest. And I was like, I don't know what's going on.
6: Yeah.
0: And I thought he was saying we should all get matching tattoos. And the moose said, no. I listen. He pointed to his ears and then pointed to the three of us.
5: And then also Steve's shirt, which is a KSW shirt.
4: Yes.
5: Wow.
4: I am so fired up, guys.
0: This is like the best day ever.
5: Like, also, Humpy's here, too.
4: Humpy's here, but Humpy listens to the wolf. That's very weird. I don't know.
0: Yeah, we're over Humpy now.
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1: Yeah, screw Humpy.
0: Yeah,
1: actually,
0: we're moose people. Yeah. All right, Rockaholics, what are the odds of this happening? Both my husband and I lost our phones over the weekend, both in completely separate incidents. We lost our phones. So what happened? I'm going to tell you about it at 720.

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3: I have no idea how it happened, but over the weekend, my husband and I both managed to lose our cell phones in two very separate incidents.
4: I think this is just hilarious.
3: And let me tell you, my husband loses his phone kind of on a regular basis.
4: He smokes a lot of pot.
3: That's exactly why he loses his phone on kind of a regular basis.
4: I'm picturing him be like, babe, I can't find my phone. And he's on the phone telling you that.
3: You have no idea. It's cell phone, it's keys, it's wallet, it's sunglasses. Something is always misplaced. That's normal. Me losing my phone, not so normal.
4: But although I think in the 3 years that we've been working together, there's already been an instance where you did lose your phone.
3: Well,
4: right,
3: it fell in the lake. I didn't lose it. I dropped it in the water.
4: Well, how do you describe you lost it in the lake?
3: Well, I dropped it in the lake.
4: Okay, fine.
3: Like, I knew where it was.
4: Semantics. Okay, sorry.
3: So we went to see Sturgill Simpson. His band is called Johnny Blue Skies, and they played at Climate Pledge Arena on Friday night.
4: You knew that, Danny.
3: Guys, he covered
4: Danny's
3: Nirvana.
4: Danny's a massive Johnny Blue Skies fan.
3: He covered
4: fan.
3: Prince. He did an NXS cover. It was awesome.
4: No, you were sending me some pictures and videos from the performance, and it did look like something that I would have enjoyed.
3: It was so much fun. And
4: on hallucinogenics, of course.
3: So we took some videos, we took some pictures, all that good stuff. We get in the car to drive home. We get home, and Brad can't find his phone. So I start calling it, and we're listening in the car.
4: Wait, so like the entire drive home... He
3: didn't know that
4: was
3: he didn't
4: driving?
3: Have, yes, he was the driver.
4: Oh, okay. Because I was going to say, like, that's a long drive from Seattle to Stanwood. I'd be playing on my phone the entire time if I wasn't driving.
3: Sure.
4: So, okay, that makes sense now.
3: Yeah, so he was driving. We get home, can't find the phone. So we're calling it. We're checking in the car, reaching down in the seats, checking in the couch at home. Like, where could this have possibly been? We go to bed, wake up the next morning, and start the whole process over again. I call his phone a few times. We're looking for it. And a lady answers and goes, "Hi, this is Climate Pledge Arena. We have your phone at Lost and Found." I'm like, damn it, Brad.
4: Hey, but that's awesome that it ended up at the Lost and Found because you just don't know.
3: It could have been a lot worse. And then what was awesome
4: like the
3: is
4: time
3: that,
4: when Danny lost his phone at the MXPX concert, we're looking all over for it. And thankfully, somebody brought it to the Lost and Found.
5: That was my wallet.
4: Oh, my bad. Sorry. You haven't lost
3: that was
4: your phone.
3: Everything.
5: Thank right. you.
4: Yeah.
3: So what was really great, though, is we had friends that were going to be coming up that night from Seattle. And so they were able to swing into Climate Pledge Arena and pick it up for him.
4: MVPs.
3: So we didn't have to make the extra trip down to Seattle. Well, then we have a little dinner party on Saturday night. I'm cooking and then I'm cleaning up after dinner, doing the dishes, all the things. And now I can't find my cell phone. And I'm looking around and then I have a friend of mine start calling it. And I'm in my house and I think
4: Did somebody answer and say, "Hi, Climate Pledge Arena,
3: no.
4: We have your phone."
3: I can hear my phone ringing, but it's like super muffled. And so I go upstairs. I'm like, now it's even quieter. I go downstairs. No, it sounds even quieter down here. I go back into the kitchen and it just sounds super muffled. I open the door to go outside. No, it's not out here, but I feel like it's in the kitchen somewhere.
4: Okay.
3: So I start checking cabinets. I start checking the refrigerator. I start checking everything. I open
4: Was it stuck in the bad wallpaper that you put on the cabinet?
3: It was in the dishwasher.
4: It was in the dishwasher?
3: And the crazy thing is I had put the pod in the dishwasher and was getting ready to start it after we finished putting the final dishes in there. I was minutes away from washing my cell phone. Somehow it must have fallen out of my pocket or I was being
4: Weird.
3: Careless. It was in between two plates in the bottom rack of the dishwasher. We are idiots.
4: I was thinking it. I wouldn't say it. That would have been rude of me to say. But yes, I agree. That's funny though because that happened with my wife where like she put it in the garbage outside and we're trying to call and we hear the vibrations, which was the craziest part. And you're like, all right, we're not crazy. It's not in the car. We tore apart my car, but it

0: somewhere.
1: Oh my gosh.
0: Yeah, it is absolutely. Dude, I almost lost my keys over the weekend in the dumbest way possible.
1: What'd you do?
0: Well, for the 30th time, we went to the Washington State Fair with my daughter, because that's what we do. And we ended up on this roller coaster called the Crazy Coaster.
1: Ooh.
0: And this coaster, it's a kid's coaster, but it's awesome. It's super fun. It spins around, but it's got a couple little drops. So it was a lot of fun. A good introduction to like the steep drop for a roller coaster.
1: Awesome.
0: But the little cars that you're in fit four. So it was just me and Tatum riding this time. So there was a mom and her daughter in the cart with, and we were having a blast. We're all screaming and having a great time. I get up, I grab Tatum, we're leaving, and all of a sudden the lady's following me. She's like, sir, sir, sir. And she's got my car keys in my hand. My freaking car keys fell out of my pocket during this ride. And I was like, dude, that would have completely stunk.
1: Oh my God.
0: Because I would have no idea where I would have lost those car keys. Like, it wouldn't be, I would never have traced my steps back to a roller coaster.
1: Oh, shout out to the real heroes out there.
0: That's
1: returning
0: right.
1: Returning our things to us.
0: The random mom.
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1: 206-803-ROCK. What is the dumbest or craziest way you've ever lost something valuable? Maybe it was your phone or your car keys, a wedding ring, your wallet, headphones, a laptop, anything. What did you lose? 206-803-ROCK. We will take your calls after Bush.

0: my husband and I lost our cell phones at some point during this past weekend. So what about you, Rockaholics? What is the dumbest or craziest way you've ever lost something valuable? 206-803-ROCK. Carlos in Seattle, what's the dumbest or craziest way you've ever lost something valuable?
1: Good morning. My wife and I took our honeymoon to, we went to Norway, and my wife left her phone on the plane when we got off in Oslo, and from there we headed to the Arctic Circle, and her phone took a trip to Paris, France.
2: Oh my God.
1: So we spent a week in the Arctic Circle. We were able to track her phone, like, oh, your phone's in France. And but they were, the airline actually returned it, and when we came back to Oslo, she was able to get her phone back at lost and found at the Oslo International Airport.
2: What an insane way to start a massive vacation.
1: Yeah, so she went for a week without her phone, which was like withdrawal for her. But it was amazing. So that was, so that was that whole scenario. And then real quick, guys, I know you've been on the Mariner Moose, just riding the high from hanging out with him.
2: Yeah.
1: I did security at a wedding over the weekend, and I was hanging out with the Mariner Moose, and a couple paid for him to crash the wedding, for him to be a wedding crasher.
2: And money so well spent.
1: Yeah, so I did send you guys a little video clip of the wedding, of him crashing the wedding. So I texted that to you guys this morning, so it's probably somewhere there. But anyway, just wanted to share that also.
2: Oh, you rock, Carlos. Thanks for the message.
0: 206-8.
2: Imagine the Mariner Moose showing up to your wedding and you didn't expect it. That'd be the greatest day of my life, minus the whole marrying my wife part, too.
0: Oh, no kidding.
2: Yeah, but then the moose.
0: 206-803-ROCK. Russ in Mount Vernon, tell us about the dumbest or craziest way you ever lost something valuable.
3: Oh, hey, how's it going? I love the show anyway.
2: Thank you, Russ.
3: Years ago, when I had my stepdaughter, we were roommating, and she's looking all over for her phone. You know, where's my phone? Where's my phone? And she somehow, when we got back from Costco, she dropped it in the freezer. We were putting stuff in the freezer, and we were looking all over for that thing, just like you're with the dishwasher. And we're calling her phone, and she eventually found it over there between the peas and carrots and stuff.
0: Did it still function after being frozen?
3: It wasn't in there for very long, but yeah, it still worked. So I got her an AirTag, and we put an AirTag on it. So.
2: Oh, smart. That's hilarious. I keep telling myself I should probably do something like that, because I'll set it down, and then you almost set it and forget it.
0: Oh, yeah.
2: Yeah.
0: 206-803-ROCK, Old Man Kenny in Gig Harbor. What is the dumbest or craziest way you've ever lost something valuable?
4: Sorry, guys. Trouble here real quick. I lost my dentures 15 years ago. I had, and the cost was extremely high. And Migs brought up Puyallup Fair. My wife and I, 15 years ago, went to Puyallup Fair, went on that one ride where it goes, pins you against the wall, bottom of the floor, drops out. I screaming like a schoolgirl. And out come my $8,000.
2: Did they hit somebody?
4: And I've
2: never
4: seen them again.
0: You never found them?
4: No.
2: I'll be honest, dude. If I saw someone's dentures on the ground, I might pick up somebody's cell phone. I definitely would pick up somebody's wallet, bring it to the lost and found. If I see some teeth on the ground, I'm going to keep walking.
0: Not even get a napkin?
2: No, are you? Are you going to grab a napkin and pick up another person's teeth?
0: Probably not.
2: Danny, would you?
5: No.
2: No.
0: Maybe some chopsticks?
2: No, I'd be like, sucks for that person, but I ain't touching them.
0: 206-803-ROCK. Rose in Tacoma. What's the dumbest or craziest way you've ever lost something valuable?
6: I lost my iPad on an airplane, similar to your first caller. I just left it in the seat pocket. And when I got to my connecting flight, went to go start a movie, I was like, oh no. So before we took off, I was able to like get on the airline's website and submit a lost and found claim. Ended up getting it back a couple of weeks later. But then because I travel so much for work, I was on another flight, same airline. And, I frequently take a cross-stitch craft project with me. And so I'm sitting there working on my project on this flight a few months later. And the flight attendant goes, I remember you. I remember your project. I found your iPad and turned it in.
2: That's awesome.
6: It took about 2 weeks to get it, but it was funny that I had the same flight attendant that was like, I found your thing. And so it was just pretty fun.
2: That's a great story.
0: I love it.
2: Someone texted and said, I lost my ID at a Seahawks game with money wrapped around it. I had to go to the DMV on Monday because I was flying out a couple days later. When I got home, my ID and money was sent back with a note saying, happy birthday. My birthday was that week. I'm so thankful that person sent me the ID back with the money.
0: See, good people do exist in the world.
2: You know who wouldn't have done that?
0: You.
2: A 49ers fan.
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0: Do you think you're smart enough to take down Steve Miggs? Did you listen to the cheat sheet on Friday at 5:40 during the men's room to get some of the correct answers for the game? Right now, Steve, you have 256 wins, 147 losses, 74 ties in 2026. 206-803-ROCK is our number. We're going to play Beat Miggs at 7:50, and we're going to listen to some Sublime, who you can see at Unwrapped, an acoustic holiday on December 5th. 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

0: of the day.
1: Today, we toast an unidentified student from MIT. So this particular student is a psychology major. And over the summer, he basically was experimenting with the concept of Pavlov's dog. He dressed in a black and white striped shirt every day. He would then go to the Harvard football field, blow a whistle, and after he blew the whistle, he would scatter bird seed on the field, coaxing the neighborhood pigeons down to the field. Fast forward to Harvard's opening game of the season. Upon the referee's first whistle, which keep in mind, is before any play actually starts, he blows the whistle, hundreds of pigeons descended on the field, causing a 30-minute delay.
2: Jesus.
1: I think that's so brilliant.
0: Raise a toast to... Well, you'll have to listen to find out. The shot of the day. 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
22: 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Let's

0: ready to beat Migs. I know Scott from Oak Harbor is. Scott, are you there?
1: I am.
0: All right, Scott, were you listening to the cheat sheet on Friday at 5:40 during the men's room by any chance?
1: I was not.
2: All right.
0: All right, Steve, time for you to get out of here.
2: Integrity is not dead.
0: No, right?
2: Yes.
1: I like to beat Steve fairly.
3: That's what's up. Wait.
0: For those who are playing along, Scott will have 60 seconds to answer 10 questions. You can pass all you want, but you will only get 3 guesses per question. Are you ready?
1: Let's do this.
0: What is the primary color of the Washington State flag?
1: Green.
0: Correct. What world-famous auto race is called the greatest spectacle in racing?
1: Pass. I can't think of it.
0: Which planet was discovered by mathematical prediction before being directly observed?
1: Mercury, Uranus,
0: no.
1: Jupiter.
0: No. Who did Christina Applegate play on Married with Children?
1: The daughter. I can't remember her name. Pass.
0: How many toes does a gorilla have in total?
1: 10.
0: Yes,
1: 9.
0: 10. What is the main ingredient in glass?
1: Sand.
0: Correct. On a keyboard, what number shares its key with the at sign?
1: 2, 3, 4.
0: 2, yes. Who famously crashed a motorcycle trying to jump the fountains in Las Vegas?
1: Evel Knievel.
0: Correct. What 1996 film starred Bill Paxton and Helen Hunt?
1: Twister.
0: Correct. How many canine teeth are in a complete set of human teeth?
1: 12.
0: No. 1, 2, 3, 4, 5, 6. Correct. Hey, and you know what? That was enough to beat Steve at the 650 game this morning. So this could be really good for you, Scott.
1: That's my record of wins so far again.
0: Oh, really? Good to know. Welcome back, Steve.
2: Yes.
0: Are you ready?
2: I believe that I am.
0: Yeah! Yeah! Yeah! What is the primary color of the Washington State flag?
2: Green.
0: Yes. What world-famous auto race is called the greatest spectacle in racing?
2: The Daytona 500.
0: No.
2: The Grand Prix.
0: No.
2: Indianapolis 500.
0: That's the one. Which planet was discovered by mathematical prediction before being directly observed?
2: What was the question?
0: What planet was discovered?
2: That would be Uranus, Karen.
0: It is not.
2: Saturn.
0: No.
2: Jupiter.
0: No. Who did Christina Applegate play on Married with Children?
2: Kelly Bundy.
0: You know it. How many?
2: Hell yeah, I do.
0: How many toes does a gorilla have in total?
2: 8.
0: No.
2: 10?
0: Yes. What is the main ingredient in glass?
2: Sand.
0: Correct. On a keyboard, what number shares its key with the at sign?
2: Let's go 8.
0: No.
2: 5?
0: No.
2: 6?
0: No. Who famously crashed a motorcycle trying to jump the fountains in Las Vegas?
2: Evel Knievel.
0: Yes. What 1996 film starred Bill Paxton and Helen Hunt?
2: Independence Day.
0: No.
2: Tremors.
0: No.
2: I don't even know. I'm running out of Bill Paxton films. I got nothing.
0: 1, 2, 3, 4, 5, 6. Correct, Steve. And that is a tie.
1: Wow.
0: 6-6. Scott, what is your record now?
1: It is 6-4-4.
2: All right.
0: Well,
2: good
0: Steve.
2: Good game, Scott.
0: Steve, neither of you guessed correctly that the planet discovered by mathematical prediction before being directly observed was Neptune.
2: Okay.
0: On a keyboard, the at sign is where you'll find the number 2.
2: Oh, damn it. That was going to be my next guess.
0: And the 1996

0: film starring Bill Paxton and Heather and Helen Hunt is Twister.
1: Twister.
0: One that you did not get to. How many canine teeth are in a complete set of human teeth?
1: How many four?
0: Yes.
1: Yeah.
0: Ah.
1: And I'm mad at myself. I said Tremors and I meant to say Twister.
0: Dang it. And that movie is 30 years old this year.
1: Have you ever done The Ride? Or like, yeah. Is it even a ride? It's more like just kind of like a...
2: It's a scene.
1: A performance.
2: It's at Universal, like where they do the sound stages.
0: No, that sounds amazing.
1: You just stand there and kind of watch like a recreation of a scene from the movie.
0: Is it scary?
1: No, it's kind of stupid, to be honest with you. It's like a waste of time. Did you like it?
2: I love Universal because you get to like live the movie, Steve.
1: It's nice that you get somewhere to go that's cool. Like, not cool, like, as in, like, that's dope cool, but, like, and then, like, it's a little chilly.
2: Yeah, because there's wind.
1: Yes.
0: Not a Twister guy.
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1: I thought it was going to be a ride, man.
0: What song do you think is absolutely perfect from start to finish? We found a list of what are considered to be perfect songs, and we're going to count down the top 10 for you after Red Hot Chili Peppers.
1: And I do love how Rolling Stone put this one together.
0: Ooh.
1: Yeah.

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1: What song do you think is absolutely perfect from start to finish? There's no bad section. You don't need to skip ahead of any point of the song. The second it comes on, you're going to listen to the whole damn thing.
2: And the answer, of course, is... We love you, Danny.
3: Are you sure?
2: I mean, most of the time.
3: I don't think you do.
2: We kid because we care.
1: Yeah, we love you.
2: You know what's funny? We're getting a lot of text messages from people saying what they think is number one. None of them have picked one that's in the top 10.
1: Whoa.
2: Over the Rolling Stone.
1: Yeah.
2: How crazy is that?
1: This is a Rolling Stone list. It went through more than 5,000 comments to find the songs that people mentioned the most.
2: And I have the top 10. I figure we could fly through them, and I'll start at number 10 and see if we agree or not. Maybe after we listen to all 10, we can pick which one we think deserves to be the best of all time of those 10.
1: Also, are these from all genres, or is it just rock music?
2: You know, it's all styles of rock, but there's some pop artists in there
1: as
2: well.
1: Okay,
2: so are you ready for number 10?
1: Ready.
2: Number 10, all right, let's see.
4: No.
2: Thank you.
4: Absolutely not.
2: I don't even think that's the greatest yacht rock song. Sailing Christopher Cross, number 10.
1: No.
2: Okay, so all three of us agreed. Doesn't deserve to be on the list.
1: Scratch it off.
4: Yep.
2: Number 9.
4: Rolling Stones, Jimmy Shelter.
1: I think this song is awesome.
2: I love this song, but I also love, there's a band called The Glorious Sons, and they cover that song, and live, it is so damn good.
1: Yeah, I think that one stays on.
2: No, I wouldn't put that one
1: in. Oh, my God.
2: That's not even like my favorite Rolling Stone. I would put Paint It Black ahead of that.
1: That's a great song,
2: too. Or Symphony for the Devil.
1: Yeah.
2: Yeah.
4: Number 8. Yes.
2: The most rocking song.
1: What is this?
4: She doesn't know it.
2: You don't know this?
4: It's All Too Well by Taylor Swift. The poet, the artist.
1: The poet.
2: And there's different versions. There's a 10-minute version, which is fantastic.
1: Are you being serious?
2: I am. Yeah. Honestly, I would put that as one of the... I love that song.
4: It's so good.
1: What is it called?
2: All Too Well.
1: Wow. All Too Well, guys.
2: Yeah, that's number... I wouldn't put it as my all-time favorite, greatest song from start to finish, but it's a good song. All right, yeah. Number 7. And the Wichita lineman is still on. You don't know this one? Glenn Campbell? I wouldn't move down.
1: I'm out. I'm okay. That one for sure.
2: Number 6. Again, this is Rolling Stone putting together a list of the songs that are absolutely perfect from start to finish. I argue, even on that record, that's not the best song.
1: No.
2: I think Born to Run, but that's Thunder Road, Bruce Springsteen. I think Born to Run is a more perfect song.
1: I agree.
2: Okay, so we are at number 5 of perfect songs from start to finish. From Rolling Stone magazine. Honestly, I feel like this entire list, minus that Glenn Campbell song, are songs that I think are really good, but the artists have written better songs.
1: Yeah, I agree.
2: Okay, so far we haven't found the perfect song.
1: I'm actually kind of shocked by this list so far.
2: All right, number 4. And now, we're cooking with butter. No? There's not a better song out there. Okay, maybe there are, but I think this is a fantastic song.
4: Nah. We already played Creed once.
2: Wow. You know what, Danny? Just for that. So Pearl Jam, you wouldn't say Black is not a perfect song from beginning to end?
1: I mean, it's a really good song. I don't know if I would say it's perfect.
2: Okay.
1: It's a little long.
2: Says the person who loves Rush, where their songs still haven't finished, and they started writing them in 1978?
1: Yes.
2: Okay. Number 3 of the perfect songs from start to finish, according to Rolling Stone. We're still on a quest for one song that we all agree on.
4: Yeah.
2: We're not there yet.
1: I don't think it's going to happen.
2: Definitely not. All right. No, we have agreed that certain songs do not deserve to be on this list.
4: I get why this one's on there, but I don't agree with it.
2: I can't even handle 10 seconds of that song, let alone start to finish.
1: Not an Eagles guy, no.
2: Okay, now we're down to the top 2.
1: Oh, jeez.
2: Number 2, perfect song from beginning to end.
1: This is the one that I felt needed to be on the list.
2: This one might get my vote. We still haven't heard number 1 yet, but of all the songs we've heard so far, I'm willing to argue that this one's the most perfect of all the perfect songs from start to finish.
1: Agree.
2: Danny's not there yet.
4: I've never heard that song, so I couldn't tell you if it's a perfect song.
1: What?
2: From beginning to end, you never listened to Stairway to Heaven?
4: No.
2: Oh.
1: Who are you?
2: Wow.
4: Danny, how's it going?

0: See, Danny did not work in rock radio in the. I feel like in rock radio in the 80s, that was like the nirvana of that, those days.
1: 100%.
0: Like, you could not get away from that song.
2: All right.
0: And it's like 7 minutes long.
2: No.
0: All right, number one. What do you think is the number one song based on what you've heard so far? What do you think Rolling Stone picked as the number one song, or their readers have picked?
1: I'm going to say Purple Rain.
0: Purple Rain by Prince.
1: By Prince.
2: I'm going to say something by the Beatles.
0: Something by the Beatles would be a good pick. Both of you are absolutely wrong.
1: Oh.
2: Okay. I'll take it.
0: You're going with this one?
2: I love Queens. I don't know if it's perfect, but I do love
1: this
2: song.
0: I could go the rest of my life and never hear this song again. Okay. It'd be fine.
1: It's a very unique song. It has no chorus.
0: No, it doesn't. I've never sat down and been like, man, I'm in the mood to listen to Bohemian Rhapsody. Whereas I have listened to Stairway to Heaven, because I'm like, I'm up for a good journey.
1: Yes.
0: Not band, but
1: song.
0: I mean,
1: this is also a journey, though.
0: Yeah, but
1: it's a lot of chaos.
0: This is like when the mushrooms are just being a little too extreme. You know what I mean?
1: How do I get down from this high?
0: So, Danny, you're of all the ones of that 10, you're going with Queen?
2: No, I'll probably go with Taylor Swift.
1: Oh, my gosh.
0: You know what? I'm with you.
2: Thank
1: Ew,
2: you.
1: Ew, you guys are gross. The Daily Mix Show. Daily Mix Show. Unwrapped, an acoustic holiday is coming back. Rockaholics, we had so much fun doing it last year that we knew it needed to happen again. And you should mark your calendars for December 5th. We will be at the Esesso Showwear Center in Kent with Jacob Knoll and Zeno of Sublime, Ice Nine Kills, Zach Wilde and Dario Lorena of Black Label Society, Everlast is doing a special performance, The Warning is going to be in town, A'Ron Jones representing Seattle, and those tickets are on sale now, so grab them before they are gone over at KISW.com.
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1: Everyone knows social media is a time suck, and what you're about to hear proves it. If it's online, someone, somewhere, has an opinion and is whining about it. So let's get straight to the comments.
2: Yesterday, our Seattle Seahawks beat the Arizona Cardinals 31-7. Yes. Quarterback Drew Lock, our backup, he threw for 235 yards, three touchdowns, all three to Jackson Smith and Jigba. And here they are.
3: Drew Lock going deep down the middle. Towards the sideline, it's a Jigba. Jackson Smith and Jigba will take it down the sideline, and that is a Seahawk touchdown.
4: That one was crazy because it was like 82 yards. I think they said it's the longest touchdown, and it was like right at the beginning of the game. I'm like,
2: oh yeah.
4: Here we go.
3: Floating for the end zone, the catch made. Jackson Smith and Jigba, his second touchdown of the day.
4: Another good one, too.
2: Oh, yeah.
4: Also, that one was like kind of like they were in the red zone. I was getting a little frustrated because I'm like, they are not figuring out how to run the ball.
2: No.
4: For a touchdown. And thankfully that happened.
2: Yes.
3: For the end zone. Lock. It's another touchdown. He's got three today. And Jackson Smith and Jigba has another one.
4: It's a hat trick.
2: He is just a freak.
4: Yes.
2: Well, many fans had to go on social media to celebrate, so we're going to go straight to the comments.
4: Oh, it's just a lot of love going on with Seahawk fans on social media. Some, though, we're now starting to question if Drew Lock should be our starting quarterback, which I think is so funny. Like, we've just all lost our minds. But we figured, okay, we found some of our favorite comments, and who better to read it than another well-known Smith? Not Jackson Smith and Jigba, but a different Smith.
2: Kevin Smith.
4: That'd be a good choice, but not...
2: Will Smith.
4: Thank you. Will Smith is reading these comments.
2: Perfect.
4: Robot Will.
5: Tell Sammy we don't need him. Big Drew Lock taking us to the Super Bowl.
4: Okay, here we go.
2: I don't care who takes us there. I just want to go back.
4: I'm just happy to know that, like, you know what? Maybe let him chill for another game. I mean, you got the Commanders coming up. They're probably not going to have their starting quarterback. I think we're going to be okay.
2: Yeah.
4: With Drew Lock. I mean, they always say, like, a backup quarterback could do really good for a few games, but then eventually teams figure them out.
2: Sure.
4: Let's get to the point where the teams do not figure out Drew Lock.
2: I like that.
4: Yes.
5: Man, JSN is the heart and soul of this offense. What a freak of a wide receiver. Retire number 11 and build him a statue right now.
4: I was almost going to pull a Danny and buy a number 11 jersey.
2: Oh, my gosh. You have a problem.
4: No, I didn't, though. Still need to get my Sam Darnold one and my,
2: my
4: another Ernest Jones one, a Leonard Williams
2: one. Do you have a wish list up somewhere?
4: Yes,
2: nice.
4: I do, yeah.
5: We are locked in right now. Name a safety playing better than Julian Love. You can.
4: Well, I can't name another safety on the team.
2: That's the one.
4: Yeah, but dude, you're right. Like, and I have his jersey.
2: Of course you do.
4: Because he's awesome. He's one of my favorite Seahawks players. I did see him in after the game. He talked about how he like snagged that interception. And like he kind of scooped. He's like, oh yeah, you know, when in Little League, I was an outfielder. I'm like, Julian, so was I. That doesn't mean that you're a...
2: That doesn't necessarily lend itself to being in the NFL.
4: He's having a great start to the season.
2: Yep.
5: I knew I should have went to the game. I chose to be responsible and save it for gas and food.
4: Oh, that's the problem right there. You don't need to eat or drive.
2: Yeah, don't be realistic.
4: Yeah. These are comments about the Seahawks win as read to us by Robot Will Smith.
5: Bro playing so good, he had to become a fan and see it for himself. Probably gonna get fined for that. Oh, well.
4: Did you see that part?
2: No.
4: So Jackson Smith and Jigba, I think it was the third touchdown. He then jumped into the stands.
2: Oh, yeah.
4: And then just walked the crowd and handed a football to a Seahawks fan in one of the rows.
2: What a cool dude.
4: But yeah, he's probably going to get fined for that. But as Coach Mike always says, that's the cost of doing business.
2: Yep.
4: I think everyone's going to be okay with that.
2: Totally.

0: Locke gonna be the next Viking starter.
1: Okay, yeah, he's gonna definitely get a starting gig if he continues to play like
2: Absolutely.
1: This.
2: Absolutely, he was on fire.
1: Yeah, which is awesome. Like, that's the hope, right? You want to see a good redemption story, just like with Sam Darnold with Drew Locke.
2: All the way.
0: And the haters really had the nerve to say Jackson was a one-year wonder.
1: No, he's definitely a two-year wonder.
2: And so far, year two, we like it.
1: Isn't it crazy that he's so young? He technically isn't even in his prime yet.
2: He looks extra young. He's so youthful, it's insane.
1: And I'm not making any allegations. It's just, I think, the way that he looks. He looks extra high all the time. Like, he's just kind of got like that stoner face, you know, in a great way. Like, he just seems like the guy that you would definitely pass the joint to.
2: Just grinning from ear to ear, a little squinty.
1: So awesome.
0: You know, you also have a receiver named Cooper Kupp who would probably like more than zero targets.
1: Okay. Someone's got to complain about something.
2: We have to have the armchair coaches.
1: And I think he had two receptions for 20 yards. And honestly, I saw Cooper tweeting and talking about how excited he was. But I don't think Cooper Kupp cares at this point in his career. I think he's just enjoying, you know, still contributing to a team and also laying the groundwork for the future.
2: 100%.
1: All right, we have a couple more comments about the Seahawks' big win as read to us by Robot Will Smith.
0: I just bought a Drew Locke jersey.
1: Okay, that was me.
2: God. You're easy.
3: Yeah.
1: Yes. When it comes to Seahawks and jerseys, I definitely
2: take his money.
1: All right, one last comment about the Seahawks. Big win over the Arizona Cardinals.
0: Worried about Sam Darnold's injury? Never fear. Drew Big Cock Lock is here.
3: There it is.
1: I did not know that was his nickname.
2: It is.
4: The Daily Mix Show.
1: No wonder why he walks around with such confidence all the time.
2: A lot of confidence. Yeah. A 48-year-old man with ties to the Pacific Northwest just made his college football debut. We're going to tell you what's trending after The Offspring.

0: As you get your morning moving in the right direction, you might want some info from the world of pop culture. That's why we're going to tell you what's trending. What's trending on the Daily Mix Show? What's trending? Let's go. Let's go. The Seahawks beat Arizona 31-7 yesterday. Yeah. JSN finished with 155 yards, 3 touchdowns. And then after the game, he also cursed during his press conference while talking about new offensive coordinator Brian Flurry.
1: That's just credit to Brian Flurry, just putting me in great positions, putting me in different spots, mixing it up. I always feel like I can line up X, Z, Y, F, you know, quarterback if I have to. Just to be able to get the job done.
2: What I loved about that, so I watched it live, and I'm like, ooh, better save that because I'm probably going to have to bleep it later.
0: Oh, yeah.
2: And then I'm watching Fox 13's game day coverage afterwards, and they're like, okay, and this is already like maybe an hour, maybe 40 minutes past when the actual press conference happened. They're like, let's check in with what JSN had to say, and I'm watching that same clip. And I'm thinking, okay, they're going to have to bleep it. They're going to bleep it. They forgot to bleep it.
0: Oh, no.
2: So on TV, it said, and I mean, I'm sure nothing bad is going to happen, but when they come back, there's Aaron Levine going, sorry about that. I was like, whoops. I'd be like, to the producer, like, dude, how did you not hear that? Like, there's a pregnant pause, and he just says the S word.
0: Oh, boy.
2: It was crazy.
0: God,
2: he's not
0: whoops.
2: The only football player dropping S words on national, oh, not on, on television. Granted, ours was local, but on national TV, did you hear
0: Tom Brady?
2: Tom Brady. So Jaden Daniels of the Commanders, he, it doesn't look like it's a break, but he like dislocated his left elbow. It's a gnarly looking injury,
0: yeah.
2: And so they're watching back the replay, which is rare that they even do that when they show the replay. And Tom, I think, forgot that he was on the air and had a very. I think he said pretty much what everybody was saying while watching it at home, but he did it while on television.
3: Allegretti. Oh, excuse me.
0: Excuse me.
2: But that wasn't the only weird thing that Tom Brady said. Did you watch the game?
0: I did.
2: So he was talking, Dak Prescott had like a great throw, and then he said this.
4: Absolute piss missile up the sidelines.
2: I've never heard that before.
0: I might start using that.
4: Absolute piss missile up the sidelines.
2: I mean, that's usually me first thing in the morning.
0: Of course.
2: Never mind.
0: There's a 48-year-old father of three who just made his college football debut. He's old enough to be the father of his teammates. His name is Justin Buzzard. He's a defensive lineman for San Jose College in California.
2: All of a sudden just showing up and be like, hey guys, I want to play college football.
0: Or you being like, hey guys, I want to do wrestling.
2: Yeah, but at least that's predetermined.
0: Well, he dreamed of playing back in the day, and he actually attended Whitworth College in Spokane, but he kept getting injured, and that kept him from ever seeing the field. So he saw that there was an opening.
2: So he took 20 years off to heal his injuries?
0: Apparently so. He put in a bunch of work to get into shape, and this is him talking about how he's feeling after his first game.
5: I feel good. I mean, I'm sore all the time. I hadn't hit anyone in a football game in 30 years, so that felt good to do. I mean, I'm just sprinting all the time, so my hamstrings are on fire. A lot of guys call me Mr. Buzzard. I just realized I can do this.
2: And you could also buy everybody beer.
0: Solid point. Everybody's best friend.
2: I also saw there's a few other, I can't remember what team it was, but there's like a kicker like that they showed, and like the dude's like all tatted up, and he's like 28 years old.
0: Oh,
2: and
0: my
2: like,
0: God.
2: Yeah, I was like, hey, man, I'm not knocking it.
0: You can teach an old guy new tricks.
2: Apparently.
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2: Guys, I'm your teammate.
0: Do you think that you can take down Steve Miggs this morning? He has 256 wins, 147 losses, and 75 ties in 2026. 206-803-ROCK is our number, and we're going to play a game of Beat Miggs at 850. Dude.

0: In case you were stuffing your face with delicious men's room roasted red salsa during the last men's room performance, here's what you missed.
1: Do you also like the smell of the top of a baby's head?
2: I do. That was one of the things I missed when my kids grew up.
1: I remember talking to my wife. My daughter, I mean, she's super tiny. You're just so excited to have her home. You know what I mean? She's dead asleep in my arms. You're sniffing the top of her head. And as I'm saying to my wife, like, babe, this is crazy. Everyone says it, but seriously, man, like the top of her head, it just smells happy. And then as I'm saying it, yeah, I'm like, Jesus Christ. Like, really, man?
2: It smells like mustard.
1: Yeah.
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Let's

0: trying to beat Migs. I know Brett at Rainier is. Brett, are you there? Brett.
1: Beat Migs.
0: Oh, there you are. Hi.
1: How you doing?
0: Dude, we're doing so great. How are you?
1: So jolly. I'm pumped. I've never called in, and I'm excited. I'm really bad at trivia, but I think today I'm going to do all right. So we'll see.
2: Wait, this is my buddy Brett from Be Jolly Lotion, the CBD lotion.
1: Yeah, what's going on, brother? How you doing?
2: I feel bad. I'm going to have to beat you. Hopefully you have enough Be Jolly to
0: recover
2: the pain of the loss.
0: All right, Steve, you trash talker. Get out of here.
2: Love you, dude.
0: For those who are playing along, Brett will have 60 seconds to answer 10 questions. You can pass all you want, but you will only get 3 guesses per question. Are you ready?
1: I'm ready.
0: What type of animal is Yogi?
1: A bear.
0: Yes. What car company makes the Jetta?
1: Volkswagen.
0: Correct. According to the movie title, Kate Hudson could lose a guy in how many days?
1: 10 days.
0: Yes. Of the 20 highest peaks in the United States, 17 are in which state?
1: Washington?
0: No.
1: Colorado?
0: No.
1: California? I have no idea.
0: No. What does a conchologist collect?
1: I don't pass. I have no idea.
0: In what TV series does the wizard Zordon recruit teenagers with attitude?
1: Wait, say that again?
0: In which TV series does the wizard Zordon recruit teenagers with attitude?
1: Rangers?
0: Yes. How many arms does a typical snowflake have?
1: 4, 5?
0: No.
1: Pass.
0: Which soft drink once used the slogan, drink it slow, doctor's orders?
1: Dr. Pepper?
0: Yes! No. 1, 2, 3, 4, 5 correct. Brett, nicely done. Split it right down the middle.
1: Yeah, not bad. I like it.
0: And so far, what did you win one and you... Or no, you lost one and tied one this morning.
2: Yes. So I need a win. I need a W.
0: Steve, welcome back. Are you ready? Yeah, Daddy, let's go! What type of animal is Yogi?
2: A bear.
0: Yes. What car company makes the Jetta?
2: A Volkswagen.
0: Yes. According to the movie title, Kate Hudson could lose a guy in how many days?
2: 40?
0: No.
2: 50?
0: No.
2: 69.
0: Nice, but no. Of the 20 highest peaks in the United States, 17 are in which state?
2: Colorado.
0: No.
2: Washington.
0: No.
2: North Dakota.
0: No. What does a conchologist study?
2: Conch.
0: No.
2: I don't know what the hell a conchologist is. They study trees.
0: No.
2: They study lotion.
0: No. Which TV series does the wizard Zordon recruit teenagers with attitude?
2: Rugrats?
0: No.
2: Doug?
0: No.
2: I'm trying to think of shows that you guys make fun of me for never seeing. DuckTales.
0: No. How many arms does a typical snowflake have?
2: 2.
0: No.
2: I don't know. 6.
0: Yes. Which soft drink once used the slogan, drink it slow, doctor's orders?
2: Dr. Pepper?
0: Yes. Steve, with that, you got a whole 4 correct. Wow. And that is not enough to beat your friend Brett. Be Jolly got 5.
2: Oh, you
0: got
2: to be kidding me.
1: Oh, let's go, bro. I can't believe I beat you. That's jolly.
2: Hey, Brett, while we have you, I mean, you do have, dude, your CBD lotion is incredible. I use it all the time. But you're now at the Puyallup Farmers Market, which is exciting. And are you ready to break the other awesome news? I remember you mentioned it something to me.
1: Oh, man, yeah, I told you the other day at lunch, I'll break the news. In a month from now, I'll be starting down at Pike Place Market.
2: Yeah!
0: Dude!
2: How cool is that?
0: That's amazing. Congratulations, Brett. That's huge.
1: Thank you so much. I'm very excited for the opportunity and just to be able to help out so many people. I mean, Pike Place is iconic, and it's going to be a blast. It's going to be jolly for sure.
3: Well, when you do that, Brett, make sure to bring the lotion for Steve, since he did lose you, and he needs all the pain he can get.
1: For sure. I'll make you some strong formulas, brother. You're going
2: to
1: need it.
2: Does it also help with a boot to the face that I'm about to deliver to Danny?
0: Wow! It's getting violent around here, boys.
2: Well, we got the lotion to handle it.
0: Well, your friend Brett did know that Kate Hudson could lose a guy in 10 days.
2: I've never seen the film.
0: Oh, it's really funny. You should watch it. Put it on your list, Steve. Neither of you guessed correctly that of the 20 highest peaks in the United States, 17 are in Alaska.
2: Alaska, yep.
0: Yep. A conchologist studies and collects shells.
2: Oh, my daughter's a conchologist.
0: Yes, so my son is also a conchologist. We got shells in every room.
2: Oh, everywhere.
0: The TV series where the wizard Zordon recruits teenagers with attitude, Power Rangers. Mighty Morphin Power Rangers.
2: Oh, that's the backstory, huh?
0: Yeah. Have you never seen a Power Rangers episode?
2: I mean, I know it. I see it.
0: Oh, my God.
2: I've never watched a full episode, no.
0: Well, congratulations on losing, Steve.
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0: Yesterday was the 34th anniversary of a very iconic moment that took place in Seattle. One of the biggest shows in Seattle music history and a show that almost never happened. How so? We're going to chat with someone that was in the middle of all of it. KISW alumni Kathy Faulkner will join us after Stone Temple Pilots.

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1: Yesterday marked the 34th anniversary of a very iconic moment that happened in Seattle music history, and this is the MTV News Report.
2: Wanted to play a free thank you. Seattle band Pearl Jam wanted to play a free thank you concert for local fans last May, but city authorities feared a riot or something and scotched the idea. But Pearl Jam persisted, and this past weekend finally did mount that free show at a cost to the group of more than $100,000 in Seattle's Magnuson Park. Nearly 30,000 fans turned out for the event.
1: 30,000 people on September 20th, 1992 for Magnuson Park Drop in the Park. It was a free concert. It was part of a voter registration effort ahead of the election that was coming up in 1992.
3: And it's the one concert, if I had a time machine and I could go back and be at, it would be that concert. Of course, our friend Kathy Faulkner was there.
1: And we've got Kathy on right now to talk about it. Good morning, Kathy.
4: Good morning. Happy Monday, everyone.
3: Kathy, you got to tell us the backstory because I was growing up in New York and I remember seeing that concert and how cool would it be to be there? I didn't realize that it was scrapped originally because of safety concerns and all that kind of stuff. And it was supposed to be at Gasworks and then it eventually ended up at Magnuson Park.
4: That's correct. It was initially scheduled for May 1992 and it's going to be completely funded by Pearl Jam. It was a thank you concert, also a rock the vote, trying to get people to register to vote for the upcoming elections. And as the popularity for Pearl Jam grew, they were on Saturday Night Live in April. The city kind of started freaking out, basically concerned about how big the crowd was going to be and afraid that they couldn't handle it. And the goalpost for the show just kept moving. You know, they said, we need more of this, and Pearl Jam would provide it. We need more of this, and Pearl Jam would provide it. And, you know, there was a lot of theories of whether it was discomfort on some of the bands that were going to be on the lineup, or the neighbors were extra vocal. I mean, the Seattle Symphony is known notoriously for performing 4th of July concerts that reached those size crowds and larger. So they eventually just created an impasse and the show was stopped in May.
3: And the show, this is the show that Eddie's hanging from the rafters. I mean, it's like the performance is just on a whole other level. But I thought the craziest part, you were telling me that you and Eddie Vedder ended up still going to Gasworks Park on the day that it was supposed to happen, just in case if people showed up. Like, how cool is Eddie? He's like, I'm going to just go hang out with Pearl Jam fans in case they do show up on that date.
4: Yeah, if you search YouTube for Drop in the Park or Gasworks Park Pearl Jam concert canceled, you can see the video. I wasn't there, but we had worked. I think one of the key things regarding the May concert is the band wasn't supposed to advertise it, but considering how supportive the Seattle scene was for Pearl Jam, so how could news media not cover it, or how could the paper not mention it? And I think that kind of created extra concern. So once it got canceled, we have no internet at that point. There's very few cell phones, right? Mm-hmm. So we thought it would be cool to put together a on-the-air special. We aired all of our interviews with Pearl Jam, their in-station performances, interviews with Damon Stewart. Mr. T, our producer, put it together, and I hosted it so that if people showed up at Gasworks and there was no concert, they had something to listen to in the parking lot at least. Well,

0: Ed showed up and walked across Gasworks Park, sat down with some of the kids that were there, and had a conversations about advocacy, or why this didn't happen, or how this could have happened, and just been a wonderful day. So I thought it was awesome that he showed up. Anyway.
1: Here's an audio clip of Ed talking to some of the fans there, and just hear how young his voice is, but just such a cool moment. And this is that day that it was supposed to happen at Gasworks Park.
2: Thanks very much for coming out, and thanks very much for being vocal. You know, that's the one thing. I mean, it is changing. They had a meeting, and there is going to be they're going to have a show. Hopefully it'll open up where if anybody wants to do this, they can go through the legal channels, as they should be able to, and be able to push it through. And that's only because of the pressure that was put on when it was canceled. So thank you very much.
3: Thanks for coming to the park today.
4: Nice meeting you.
2: Thanks.
3: Bye. I think I need a cigarette.
2: I know.
1: Did you hear that, girl? I think I need a cigarette after that.
5: So, Kathy, when you think back to September 20th, 1992, that concert experience, that entire community experience, where do you rank that on, like, your most memorable concerts in your KISW history?
0: You know I don't like ranking things, Tara. You know that that's notorious. You know. So you asked me anyway. If there is any show that gets towards the number one spot, this is the one. Not only because of what we experienced on September 20th, but the road to get there and what the band went through and what the Seattle community did in advocacy and support of Pearl Jam to get there. And then the iconic moment when Pearl Jam finally hits the stage at Magnuson Park, and the first thing Ed says is, "We were the rash on the butt of Seattle they didn't think they'd catch."
5: I love that.
0: Which culminates the months and months and months of work and negotiating to make that day possible, and all the logistics to make it happen in Magnuson. It was insane.
1: I would say,
0: wonderful.
1: Didn't they have to, like, shuttle people to the venue? Like, you couldn't even drive there.
0: You could not drive there. There were a few parking passes for those, I guess, the bands.
1: Yeah.
0: But Metro provided the shuttle buses, obviously paid for by the band. It went through the University of Washington because they could handle the parking. All of the tickets were given away at various locations. We, you know, hid them under seats at singles movie screenings, or after I would get off the air at night, I'd drive to a location and give tickets, or during the day. So I had police escorts home while we were giving away these tickets.
5: Whoa.
0: Because when I left the station on Aurora, there were cars following me everywhere I went, trying to get these tickets.
1: And that was back in the day when this radio station was located right next to a strip club.
0: Yes.
1: Kathy,
0: you are correct. And they weren't following me. I was safe in that neighborhood. But when Pearl Jam tickets were on the line, man, I needed a police escort home.
1: So someone even texted, I remember getting my tickets a couple weeks before it. We had to wait on Sunday morning for KSW in the end to announce where they were going to give them away. It was announced at the Seattle Center, and people were running and racing to get there. I got my tickets from Spike.
0: Oh, right on. So I did. I showed up one day in Bothell. It was an old Safeway location. I was in a payphone booth. I don't know if anybody remembers payphone booths, but I was in one. And I was at this Five Corners in Main Street in Bothell. And I announced where I was. And I see this 18-wheel semi jump the median and head straight towards me to get tickets. And I'm screaming on the air saying, I think I'm going to die giving away these tickets.
5: Oh, my God.
0: Because it was blazing right at me. And he got the tickets.
1: So this is before the station had a legal department, is what you're saying.
0: Well, this was new territory, Steve.
1: Yeah.
0: I mean, yeah, we had a legal department, but, you know, 1991, 1992 was this amazing time where new things happened.
1: That is so cool.
0: Semi-racing to me was a new thing in my world.
5: Well, Kathy, we appreciate you joining us to talk about Pearl Jam's Drop in the Park, and we love you and we miss you, and we hope to see you soon.
0: Love you guys. Thank you so much.
1: Take care.
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6: 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Our contestant is Kyle from Seattle. What's up, Kyle?
7: Good morning.
6: Good morning. We're going to spin the wheel, Kyle, to find out if you're playing with Steve Miggs or myself.
8: All right, who's going to help Kyle win these tickets to see Sublime, Zach Wilde, a bunch of other great bands, including Everlast? No pressure, T-Dog, but it's on you.
6: All right, Kyle, it's you and me, and this is your clip.
7: I believe that's the Killers. What is that song? Mr. Brightside?
8: No.
6: Kyle, you're really good at this game.
8: Did you see the video of Brandon Flowers doing this with his older brother singing
6: No.
8: with him? His older brother, it looks like it's like office version of Brandon Flowers. Like, he looks like a dude that's like an accountant.
6: That's hilarious.
8: And it's awesome.
6: All right, Kyle, you did very well. And now it's my turn. Danny, what is my clip? Stone Temple Pilots, sex type thing.
8: Nailed it.
6: Yeah!
8: I was like, come on. Your friend Steve played drums on this song.
6: You were in the band for one song, and it was this song.
8: And then they kicked me out. It was featured in Behind the Music on VH1 many, many years ago.
6: Kyle, congratulations. You just got a pair of tickets for Unwrapped, an acoustic holiday.
7: Oh, thank you, guys. I can't wait. It's going to be a great show.
8: Hey, who are you most excited to see?
7: I've never seen Everlast or The Warning, and then I also like Sublime. I've also never seen Zach Wilde, so everybody basically on that whole list I'm excited about.
8: Dude, we're checking all the boxes
6: Kyle's
8: off for you.
6: The perfect winner.
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6: Have we talked about something this morning that you'd like to talk about? You can call in now, 206-803-ROCK. We will check in with the Rockaholics after Temple of the Dog.

0: Rockaholics, throughout the morning, we have received texts and calls from you that we have not had a chance to chat with you about. But right now, we are checking in with the Rockaholics, and it's brought to you by the Sunset Auto family in Sumner and Auburn. Call up to chime in on anything from the show this morning, or if you just have something on your mind that you would like to discuss with us. And our number is 206-803-ROCK. Steve Miggs, this might be a first. We have a couple of sisters from Shoreline on the phone right now.
1: Okay.
0: We have Shelby and Tana. Good morning, Shelby and Tana. How are you, ladies?
2: Good morning.
3: Hi.
0: Girls, what's going on?
2: So we want to play Beat Miggs and determine which of us is the smarter sister.
0: I love
1: this. I've heard that Beat Miggs is the way that people determine their intelligence.
0: Yes.
1: Yes. It's an IQ test.
0: So which do you, obviously you guys both think you're the smart sister?
2: Yes.
0: What are the reasons that you believe that you are the smart sister?
1: Let's start with Tana.
2: Well, I would definitely say that I am more book smart than Shelby is. I work in tech. I'm really good at math and science and like history and all these things. So I think I'm the smarter sister.
0: All right.
1: And I hate, though, when Taryn writes questions that have to do with math or history or anything like that. So, Tana, I think you would beat me. If Taryn, if you cater it towards her interests, I'm screwed.
0: Tana, we had Steve Miggs answer that a triangle had four sides earlier. So,
1: Okay. In all fairness, I didn't get a lot of sleep.
0: Okay. All right. Okay. Now, Shelby, you think that you're the smart sister.
2: Yeah, I would say that I have the street smarts in the family. I majored in communication. I've been probably better at writing papers and at public speaking. I'm a marketing director. That's kind of why I think I'm smarter.
1: I majored in communications, too.
0: I majored in communications, 3.
1: And look at all of us. Oh, Danny, too.
0: Now, out of curiosity,
1: Tana's like, you guys are all idiots.
0: Does everybody that majored in communications, do we all consider ourselves to be the street smarts people? Because that's how I operate. I am not book smarts at all.
1: I mean, I'm definite book smarts. I can't even say book smarts properly. Huh?
0: Where did you guys go to school?
2: We both went to WSU.
0: Oh, yes. This keeps getting better.
1: That means that they both are stupid.
0: Don't, Steve.
1: I'm kidding.
0: That means they're both wonderful. They can probably outdrink you.
1: Yeah.
2: For sure. Definitely.
0: Well, I think this is super fun. We can set this up for the next couple days.
1: Oh, I love this idea. So maybe it'd be great to have both of you on just like, you know, well tomorrow at 8:50 we'll do Beat Miggs. Who do you say we do first? That didn't sound right.
0: Why don't we start with...
1: I know they went to WSU, but I'm not trying to go on that.
0: Why don't we have Tana play? Why don't we have Tana play first, and then we'll go Shelby.
1: And then Shelby the following day.
0: Yes.
1: And then, so whoever gets... Are we determining, if one beats me, you're smarter, or...

0: whoever gets the most right.
1: I think whoever gets the most right.
0: I guess we'll just kind of play it by ear.
1: Sure.
0: Like we do everything on this stupid show.
1: Awesome. Ladies, if you're down, we'll have you guys back on tomorrow at 8:50, and we'll start with Tana.
2: Yep, I'm so down.
0: Okay, but before we hang up on you guys, if we asked people in your family, who do you think they would say is the smarter of the two?
2: Depends on who you ask, I think.
0: Mom and dad. Yeah, mom and dad. How about mom and dad?
3: They would probably say Tana. Just because of, like,
1: oh, all right. Well, this is very exciting. I also come from a family with sisters, and we have some book smarts and some street smarts.
0: Who do you think is the smartest one of your family?
1: Elise, for sure.
0: Okay, I was going to say, if you said anything other than Elise, I'd be like, you're a moron.
1: She is the book smarts sibling. The rest of us, well, we do our best.
0: Yeah, I get nervous around Elise because, like, she is so much smarter than all of us.
1: And hotter.
0: Yeah. I'm not saying anything because I don't want to make things awkward. But I think she's a beautiful woman.
1: She is. Yes. She is. All right, ladies. Thanks so much. This is going to be a blast.
2: Yeah, we can't wait. Thank you.
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1: Well, Christmas has come early, Steve Miggs, because Unwrapped and Acoustic Holiday is on sale now, and we're bringing some of rock's biggest artists together for a one-of-a-kind acoustic performance at the Accesso Showwear Center in Kent. The date is Saturday, December 5th, and the lineup is absolutely stacked.
0: I know you're fired up about seeing Sublime. I'm fired up about seeing Everlast. Danny, who are you fired up for? Is it The Warning?
5: Yes, The Warning, of course.
1: And that's just three of the artists. We've got a whole entire crazy lineup that you guys absolutely have to experience. We had such a good time doing it last year, and the feedback was amazing. Yeah. So doing it in Kent this year is going to be awesome. Grab your tickets and all the details at KISW.com.

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6: 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And some don't just listen, they show up. 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
8: Not just one person, but two people. What? Carlos in Seattle, also old man Kenny. They were talking about things that they lost and both had a couple of great things to bring up.
7: Carlos in Seattle, what's the dumbest or craziest way you've ever lost something valuable?
9: Good morning. My wife and I took our honeymoon to, we went to Norway, and my wife left her phone on the plane when we got off in Oslo, and from there we headed to the Arctic Circle, and her phone took a trip to Paris, France.
8: Oh, my God.
9: So we spent a week in the Arctic Circle. We were able to track her phone, like, oh, your phone's in France.
8: What an insane way to start a massive vacation.
9: Yeah, so she went for a week without her phone, which was like withdrawal for her. But it was amazing. So that was, that whole scenario. And then real quick, guys, I know you've been on the Mariner Moose riding the high from hanging out with him.
8: Yeah.
9: I did security at a wedding over the weekend, and I was hanging out with the Mariner Moose, and the couple paid for him to crash the wedding, for him to be a wedding crasher.
8: And money so well spent.
7: Old man Kenny in Gig Harbor, what is the dumbest or craziest way you've ever lost something valuable?
10: I lost my dentures. 15 years ago I had, and the cost was extremely high. And Migs brought up Puyallup Fair. My wife and I, 15 years ago, went to Puyallup Fair, went on that one ride where it goes pinned you against the wall, bottom of the floor, drops out. I screaming like a schoolgirl, and out come my $8,000.
8: Did they hit somebody?
10: And I've never
8: or
10: seen them again.
7: You never found them?
10: No.
8: I'll be honest, dude. If I saw someone's dentures on the ground, I might pick up somebody's cell phone. I definitely pick up somebody's wallet, bring it to the lost and found. If I see some teeth on the ground, I'm going to keep walking.
7: Not even get a napkin?
8: No, are you? Are you going to grab a napkin and pick up another person's teeth?
7: Probably not.
8: Danny, would you?
11: No.
8: No.
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2: Ryan Castle is in the house. Happy last day of summer.
3: It is the last day, isn't it?
2: Any big plans for your last day of summer?
3: Same thing I do every day, Taryn. Celebrate.
2: Celebrate.
4: A shot.
3: Yeah, that's right. I'm going to have a drink in the honor of the end of summer and the coming of fall.
2: I like that.
3: Yeah. Forget losing the boys of summer. How about the girls of fall?
2: Ooh.
4: Do we lose them or do we gain them?
3: You gain them.
4: Oh, yeah. Right, let's go.
2: Yeah, they're putting on more clothes, guys. Congratulations.
3: Don Henley never wrote a song about that.
4: The DMV is brought to you by Ballas Law. How about the Seattle Seahawks just crushed the Arizona Cardinals yesterday, 31-7. Backup quarterback Drew Lock threw for 235 yards, had three touchdowns. JSN had an incredible game. All three of those touchdowns, he caught them, including an 82-yard one as well. And the defense held Arizona to just 151 total yards. So after the game, Coach Mike pretty fired up, especially for the offensive line. He ended up giving the game ball to the offensive line coach, John Benton. But the moment was just gets even more excited about this team.
5: How about that second half, man? Yeah! Third play. That's freaking great. 17 plays over 10 minutes. Yeah. Our offensive line.
6: Yeah! You're so cool. Never been around a long time, never been a part of something like this. From that side of the room to that side, man. Really something special.
5: Hell yeah!
2: Hell yeah.
4: And he's a big metal guy. He loves Five Finger Death Punch, John Benton.
2: Dude, that's so great.
4: I know. I remember during the Super Bowl thing, he like got to talk to the guitarist of Five Finger Death Punch. He was all fired up about it.
3: Yeah. I just saw Five Finger Death Punch 2 weeks ago.
2: That's true.
3: 2 weeks ago. Yeah.
4: Did the big stage announcement.
3: I sure did.
4: Full of energy.
3: That's right.
4: It was awesome. I was fired up and I was watching on social media.
2: Three more suspects have been arrested in connection with July's Chelan Hills fire. Investigators allege that multiple people were shooting Roman candles from the back of
7: Allege.
2: We
7: saw the video.
4: I love how they had to protect themselves still saying allegedly, even though we see it.
2: The grass was obviously very dry for the time of year. It caught fire, and authorities say the wildfire killed a 69-year-old man and injured six firefighters, destroyed more than 100 structures.
4: So there's a story that was going on, that was going viral, and everyone was getting excited because, you know, we lost Wild Waves. So we lost our water park. And then people were thinking, oh, there's a new water park opening up, and it was going crazy on social media. Turns out there's a little bit of an error in that because people were like, a water park is coming to Bellevue. But it's Bellevue, Nebraska.
2: Oh,
4: and there are all these people.
3: Every state has a Bellevue, I think.
4: Well, a lot of people were like, this is awesome, great news. And then finally they finished reading the story and then... I mean, it looks nice. It's a $110 million water park. It's just nowhere near Bellevue, Washington. So,
2: have you been to Nebraska, though?
4: I have not, and I don't know if this is the reason why I would want to go to Nebraska.
3: I drove from one end of Nebraska to the other, and I got to tell you, you're not missing anything.
2: Oh, no. You know,
4: while we're playing the sad trumpet, the Mariners won yesterday, 2-1 over the Rockies. Had a good game, but now we have been eliminated, not fully from playoff hopes. We thought it was fully, but they're just eliminated from the wild card spot. But we're still technically not mathematically eliminated just yet. We still have a chance in the AL West. We're 5 games behind Texas with 6 games left, which means the elimination number is 2. So any combination of 2 Mariners losses or Rangers wins ends it all. But basically, we're alive. Kinda, sorta.
7: I'm not dead yet.
2: There's a very faint heartbeat.
7: I'm getting better. I think I'll go for a walk. I don't want to get on the cart.
4: They're off today. They play the Houston Astros tomorrow for a couple of games. Hey, Monday Night Football, you got the Giants and the Rams. They're going to be playing. That starts at 5 o'clock. As far as weather, we're hitting a high of 69 degrees today.
2: Nice.
4: Thank you. That is the DMD brought to you by Snoqualmie Casino and Hotel. And that's what's up.
2: Ryan Castle is up next with your morning 12-pack.
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0: 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It's uninterrupted. And it's ready for football season. With jokes like, why don't football players wear glasses? Because it's a contact sport. I'll be here all week. It's the Morning 12-Pack with Ryan Castle.

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Oh, we're just barely getting started in this morning's Morning 12 Pack. 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

The sounds you're hearing are that of the Morning 12-Pack on the Rock. 99.9 KISLE. And the latest from Nickelback, their new album, Everything Under the Sun, comes out October 30th, just in time for Spooky Day. Oh, this one features John Fonte, too. It's called Rattle the Cage, Rock of Seattle, 99.9 KISLE.

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24: 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Korn in Manchester in the United Kingdom. That would be fun Saturday night, huh? 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
1: 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I've never seen anything like it. Can I touch it?
2: Oh, yeah. Go ahead. 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
4: 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Here's what you need to know. Every song title does need to start with the same letter the song title before it ended with. Unless it ends in an E, that's an open E. You get to play whatever you want. We start with one of those today, and this one from Rush, who make their return to the Pacific Northwest in a little less than 3 weeks. October 10th is that first show. 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The letter O next. 99.9 KISW.

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0: Grilling enthusiasts are known to be ruthless while playing the hookup. 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

I don't know if you can, but can you get an order for Ons? That's O-N-S Junior Market. The address is 1934 East Anaheim. All the windows are busted out, and it's like a free-for-all here, and the owner should be able to come down here and see if he can secure his business.

Some of the boys from Sublime joining us for Unwrapped on Acoustic Holiday. That's December 5th at Showwear Center in Kent. I hope to see you there. Zach Wilde will be there too. You may know him from Ozzy's Band, but not this album. Over the Mountain as the hookup continues. Letter N next.

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0: Nothing says September in the Pacific Northwest quite like a day at the Washington State Fair in Puyallup. Hey, it's Taryn Daly from the Daily Migs Show, and when we head to the fairgrounds, I know I'm in for a lot of time on my feet, because we do it all. 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
2: 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The song's called Starseed. The hookup on the Rock 99.9 KISWD next.

No problem with an Aerosmith power ballad, Angel, and the conclusion of today's hookup. Right in the feels. And brought to you by Palace Law. 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
6: Blah. We travel back to 2009, the year we lost Michael Jackson. Also the year of the Miracle on the Hudson. And when Green Day gave us 21st Century Breakdown.

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That one from Nirvana's Nevermind, which just celebrated a big anniversary. How about this? Today is the anniversary of In Utero. Came out on this very day back in 1993. Hey,

0: And Kenny in Gig Harbor, what is the dumbest or craziest way you've ever lost something valuable?
1: I lost my dentures, and Nick brought up Puyallup Fair. 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
6: 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Oh, hey, man. Thanks for listening today. Do stick around for The Men's Room. 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Okay, I'll see you. Bye.

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1: From the 1980s, personal care. Never let them see you sweat.
2: Was that a deodorant?
3: It was. Sure.
1: Not sure.
3: Secret?
1: Something
3: men?
1: Yeah. I know men use this brand.
3: Never let them see you sweat. Speed stick.
1: Think football.
3: Right guard.
1: New England football.
3: Patriots?
1: Gillette.
3: Jesus.
2: Oh, okay, yeah.
1: From 1961, again, these are some of the most influential ad campaigns, because we remember all of them. From the 1960s, for those who think young.
2: Ooh.
1: It was a drink.
2: Oh, thank God. You'll be protected, the Boy Scouts. We'll never release the information.
3: Become
2: a Boy Scout master today.
3: For those who think young.
1: For those who think young.
3: Pepsi?
1: Yes, you nailed it.
2: Oh, wow.
1: Pepsi, well done.
3: They've been banging that young thing, because then it was Taste of a New Generation.
1: Right?
2: Yeah, I think they do try.
1: We're
2: to
1: the younger audience. No, you're not. You're not an audience.
3: Yeah.
2: Because Coke dominates everything.
3: They
2: so
3: do,
2: I think they're
3: man.
2: Just trying to appeal to younger people.
1: From the 1970s, who remembers? I mean, it's treats. That's
2: the slogan.
3: Well, oh, Pepperidge Farm.
1: Pepperidge Farm remembers.
2: Oh,
3: Pepperidge Farm remembers.
1: Pepperidge Farm remembers.
4: What do you call an alien with three balls?
2: I don't know.
4: An extraterrestrial. Or extraterrestrial.
5: Did you hear about the little person who was pickpocketed?
2: No.
5: Oh, yes. The little person was pickpocketed.
2: It's terrible.
5: How could someone stoop so low? Did you like this one? Why did Ed Sheeran have to open a can with a knife? Why did Ed Sheeran have to open a can with a knife?
3: I don't know why.
5: You can't find an opener. And finally, what are D's Nuts' favorite element on the periodic table? What are D's Nuts' favorite element on the periodic table?
2: Tungsten.
5: Not tungsten, but that's a good answer.
2: Well, I'm just guessing, man.
5: Barium.
3: Dude, I've done it, right? Like, I'll do it.
5: What? I've stood near the crock pot for 3 hours.
3: No, I've gotten home real late on a Saturday night,
5: yeah.
3: At like midnight or 1 a.m., loaded up the crock pot with meatballs and marinara.
2: Boom.
3: Kind of forgot I did.
2: Until
3: I woke up and opened my bedroom door, and I was like, oh, thanks, Drunk Ted.
2: Yeah, man, I'm telling you, that's part of my whole plan. Like, obviously, I want to eat good on Sunday, but more than that, I just want to wake up to the smell, man.
3: Yeah, I'm going to load up mine tomorrow morning before I go run some errands and stuff, and then have it when I get home in the evening to watch that Maryland game. Should be good.
2: Are you timing it out so that when you get home, the food's kind of done?
3: Correct.
2: Yeah, because I hate coming home and it's like, oh, it's not done yet. I'm like, oh, come on.
3: Right, and I'm going to go out tonight. So I went to the grocery store last night, got the supplies. I need to run home tonight, rub down my chicken thighs.
2: Mm-hmm. Boom.
3: Go out to Oktoberfest, and then tomorrow I can throw them in.
2: All right, there you go.
6: Kind of funny, you guys were talking earlier about smelling like work. Because I'm brown, at the end of the day, I smell like cardboard. Honestly, my clothes smell like a box.
2: What do you do?
3: UPS.
2: UPS. Yeah. UPS. Right.
3: Code. He's brown, dude.
2: Brown, man.
3: He's a white man, but he's
4: in a brown suit.
2: I thought he was leading. Seriously, man. I thought
4: Cocoa
2: you were saying,
4: butter.
2: Like, I'm of Latin heritage, and therefore I smell like cardboard. I'm like, I have never heard that before in my life. Now it makes a lot more sense.
3: Did you say cocoa butter?
4: Yes, exactly. Like, what were you really thinking?
2: Yeah.
4: What smell do you secretly like that most people wouldn't?
7: Puppy breath.
2: Puppy breath?
7: You know when they're, like, still nursing?
4: You know what, man?
2: I've never been around a puppy that young to know.
4: I'm not either familiar with that.
2: I'm assuming it smells much better than average dog breath.
7: Oh, gosh. It's just, like, it's so newborn, new smell, I guess you'd say. It's just so innocent. It's an innocent smell.
2: Do you also like the smell of the top of a baby's head?
4: I do. That was one of the things I missed when my kids grew up.
7: Yeah, when they fall asleep on your chest and you just smell them, you just sit there and smell them.
4: Yeah. It's probably one of the more pleasant experiences with that stage.
2: As far as smells go with a young child, yes. The top of their head smells better than any other part of them.
4: What is your favorite smell and what smell do you secretly like? 206-803-ROCK.
2: And do you ever smell the top of your kid's head and then they poop themselves as you're doing it? I remember talking to my wife.
4: Remember.
2: My daughter, I mean, she's super tiny. You're just so excited to have her home. You know what I mean? She's dead asleep in my arms. And you're sniffing the top of her head. And as I'm saying to my wife, like, babe, this is crazy. Everyone says it, but seriously, man, like the top of her head, it just smells happy. And then as I'm saying this, yeah, I'm like, Jesus Christ. Like, really, man?
4: It smells like mustard.
2: Yeah, it disappeared. And
4: how do you poop up your back?
2: Like, damn, man.
3: I am not a fan of fireflies. Those flickering, flucking fireflies suck. I hate those flickering firefly flucks.
4: Three times fast.
3: I am not a fan of fireflies. Those flickering, fluckering fireflies suck. I hate those flickering firefly flucks.
4: One.
3: I am not a fan of fireflies. Those flickering, flucking fireflies suck. I hate those flickering firefly flucks.
4: Two.
3: I'm not a fan of fireflies. Those flickering, fluckering fireflies suck. I hate those flickering firefly
4: Oh my God. Why don't you listen to music about fruits cooked in sugar, my friend said.
3: Because you don't like jam bands?
4: I said not my jam. Did you get? You're on here.
2: You're on it, dude. Okay. Good.
4: Speaking of bands, I have a Polish guy in my band.
2: Oh, yeah?
4: And a Czech one, too. Dad Joe Friday. A service technician asked me for the time.
2: Yeah.
4: I said it's sometime between 8 and noon. All right, Rose, you get the rest of it. Dad Joe Friday. What do you call a man who can break through locks? What do you call a man who can break through locks?
3: A locksmith.
4: No. Jimmy.
2: Okay.
4: What does Jeff Bezos do just before going to bed? What does Jeff Bezos do just before going to bed?
2: Don't know.
4: He puts his pajamas on.
3: Puts his pajamas on?
4: Pajamas on.
3: Jamas
4: on.
3: Jamas
4: on. Pajamas on.
3: Oh, it's damaged. Yeah.
2: This Sunday, I'm like, man, I got nothing going on. I'm going to put my feet up. I'm going to watch football. Then I'm like, you know what? I kind of want finger foods all day. So I'm going to hook up some meatballs, but my main strategy is this, to start making them the night before, see, just to put them in the crock pot overnight, so when I wake up, the smell's already there.
4: Oh, yeah.
2: I know
4: oh,
2: they're done.
4: Yeah.
2: I mean, I'm telling, like, to wake up on an NFL Sunday, and I know my meatballs...
4: You're also going to wake up at 4 o'clock in the morning and smell and go like, man, that needs to be 8 now.
2: The problem is my dog. I get to feel the dog's going to sleep in the kitchen, just drool on the floor and stare at the crock pot. She knows, man. When we do the crock pot, if we go out and, like, come home, like, normally she greets us at the door. She's just standing in the kitchen and she's staring at the crock pot. And it's like, how long do you think she's been standing there? You're sitting on 6 or 8 hours. We were gone for 3. Do we think this dog has been staring at the crock pot for 3 straight hours?
4: Probably.
2: Now, do you collect any other cards? I guess my question is, if you bought Magic the Gathering cards, do you believe they would smell different than the Pokemon cards?
8: Yes.
2: For
8: I've
2: real?
8: I've smelled them all and they're all different.
4: Okay.
8: In some ways.
4: I've smelled them all.
2: I've smelled them all, man. I've smelled them all. So Pokemon smells the best.
8: I prefer the Pokemon.
2: Okay, let me ask you this. Do you think if we blindfolded you and we got baseball cards, which I don't believe come with bubble gum anymore. Mm-hmm. It's like baseball cards, Magic the Gathering, and Pokemon. Do you believe that you could identify which one was Pokemon?
8: Oh, of course. 100%.
4: Okay.
2: Wow.
4: I used to like the smell of Wrigley's spearmint gum or the double opening those. But my favorite gum of all, for whatever reason, because you brought up gum and baseball cards. The smell that I still to this day, and it's two flavors. It's Big League Chew.
2: Mm-hmm.
4: It's their original, and it's their grape.
3: The grape.
4: When you open up that awesome packet, man, and you just take away from you're like, oh, this is going to be good.
2: Oh, yeah.
0: And now, the Men's Room legacy continues. Unfortunately, what you're about to hear is real. The members of this radio program are simply not that bright, or what some people would call educated. They are merely stupid. They're not trying to offend anyone on purpose. And all have played doctors on TV. You have been warned and are cordially invited to join the party. This

0: trippers, the grasshoppers, the hip ones, all gathered in secrecy and flying high as a kite.
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2: 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Along with Steve the Thrill Hill, the Ted Smith, and Mike Hawk.
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5: Drinking a John.
2: All right, here we go. New York woman celebrates her birthday by falling into a sinkhole that opened in her backyard. Meanwhile, a man is arrested in Africa for bringing beans and weenies on an airplane, all of them jarred. New York man conveniently drives into an insurance store. For one moviegoer, his experience best described as poor. And today's rescued animal was a deer stuck in a hammock. That is all coming on today's very special episode of The Men's Room.
1: And now, here's the question.
5: Hola, bitches. Good day to you and yours. All right, being a parent is many things. You feed your kids, you house them, you clothe them, all for advice, all for a shoulder. But overwhelmingly, we try to protect our kids from themselves. Now look, kids notoriously make bad decisions. Think about it. All those warnings attached to TikTok challenges, you know, the Tide Pod challenge, the Skull Breaker challenge, the Milk Crate challenge, the Blackout challenge, etc., etc. Hell, TikTok wasn't even a thing when I was a kid, and even without its help, I made plenty of stupid and dangerous decisions. Now, that's all part of being a kid. Case in point, a kid in Florida, he's recovering from injuries sustained when an alligator attacked him. He was attacked while swimming in a nature preserve that clearly banned swimming because it's a preserve for alligators. Now, he knew that, but he went swimming anyway, and that's why he also went to the hospital. In Japan, 11 students out of junior high school, they needed medical attention after they found a can of bear spray left behind by the vice principal. You can guess what happened next. But look, it's not always bad decisions to put kids in danger. Last week, four people tried to kidnap a baby in a Target parking lot. Obviously, it was nothing that the child did, but the danger was real. All right? And these are the kinds of stories we're talking about today. Sometimes you remember, sometimes it's a story your family shares with you and get older. They say, Jesus Christ, we can't believe you're alive because of that time you did blank. So today we ask you to collect all those stories, whether it's your own life or the kids you have now. Today's question, brought to you by our friends at Advanced Hair Restoration, is what was the most dangerous situation you were in growing up?
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1: Hello, Jones. Away we go. Welcome to the 21st Amendment season, episode number 4602. What a large and in charge program we have for you today. Guaranteed future repeat. The exciting return of your guests is as good as my.

0: We got three categories for you today. Going to go back to the classic American beers ranked worst to best.
1: All right.
0: That category is still available. We still have the best ways to make a potato category.
1: Oh, that's right, yes.
0: And new to your guess is as good as mine, the category today, the smartest cities in the United States of America.
1: All right.
0: All right.
2: What's that based on?
0: Our research assessed 16 key indicators across three main categories: connectivity and infrastructure, sustainability, and the tech job market. All right. Those metrics were used to determine the overall scores by each city. So obviously, if you are tech heavy, you are doing pretty well here.
1: Yep.
0: As far as some of the smartest cities in the United States, there are actually 18 cities. If you get 10 right on that one, I'll give it to you.
1: So all right.
0: Those are the categories coming up at 4:30. With your guess is as good as mine. And on to the question today. We're going to...
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1: Yeah, I'm standing around, and you know, you could feel the electricity kind of in the air. I don't know how to describe it. It was almost like the sky turned yellowish, and it was just, it was very bright instead of being, because it was dark at first, and then it turned bright.
2: Yeah.
1: And when it turned bright, it was like, uh-oh, because you could kind of see flashes, but you really didn't see any lightning hit.
2: Yeah.
1: And I did not see the lightning hit. All I know was I was on the ground, and I kind of popped back up and woke up. I don't think I was out for very long.
2: Sure.
1: But, I mean, it knocked me off my feet and knocked me out. And then when I sat up, you know, looked around, I saw my other two buddies, Brian and Rob. Rob was in worse shape than Brian. Brian was getting, he had rolled over, and he was on his hands and knees.
2: Yeah.
1: And he was trying to stand up. Rob's out, you know, so we go over there and try to shake his ass up. Come to find out, the bottom of Rob's shoes at the time were kind of smoking. Because he had metal, he was the only one of us that had golf shoes.
2: Right.
3: All right.
1: Back then,
3: they were still metal.
2: Yeah, so they're metal spikes.
1: Metal cleats, you know, and I'm looking at that like, ooh, that's not good. So he ended up going to the hospital. But just the idea of where the lightning hit the tree, it could have taken a branch down.
2: Sure.
1: The tree could have fallen on us. The tree was already on fire when we woke up. A group of people were coming down. But just the dumbness of how that could have turned out.
2: Yeah, obviously.
1: You know?
2: But, you know, like you said, the younger you are, the less aware you are of these things, or you just don't believe you're in danger, no matter what the situation is.
1: Yeah. And the first thing I know better. I'm a Boy Scout. I know you're not supposed to go underneath the tree. This is like...
2: But you wanted to stay dry.
1: That is correct.
2: Right.
1: At the time, the golf carts were three wheels, and they had like this big metal bar in the middle. And there was no roof on the golf cart that we were in.
2: Yeah.
1: So at the time, I'm just like, let's be dry. I just want to stay dry through.
2: Let's ignore the one thing they tell us so that we don't get wet.
1: Now, keep in mind, when I pulled over, the entire fairway was lined with trees.
2: Yeah.
1: There were 30 of them. The one that I go under.
2: That's the one.
1: Is the one that gets hit. They were all probably the same height, planted during the same time when they built the golf course. They all looked identical.
2: Mm-hmm.
1: They're all firs going up one side. I pull underneath this damn thing. That is the tree that got hit by lightning, which is, to me, just... I went back there and played, and they cut the tree down. There's this little gap in between this whole row of trees.
3: Right.
1: The place where I pulled the cart in.
3: Well, there's so many mistakes. Like, I'm sure you probably had a choice to leave earlier, and you finished a hole.
1: Well, it was hole number 9. We just figured we'll play this one last one real quick before the rain blows. Uh-huh. We'll go up to the clubhouse.
2: Well, you did.
1: We'll get a hot dog. We'll hang out for 5-10 minutes, wait for the rain to blow over, and then we'll go play the back nine.
3: That's what I'm saying. Yeah. I mean, right. Just, you know, you're younger. You're just like, oh, we got to finish this hole.
2: Of course.
3: All of a sudden, you're stuck out there. And now there's a lightning storm.
1: Right. And then I think about the times, like my buddy had a Datsun B2000 something, rather.
2: All right.
1: It was the small Datsun pickup truck. And when I say small, it was low to the ground.
2: Yeah.
1: It's not nearly as big as like a Ford Ranger or any of those size trucks. It was a small truck. And, you know, 6 of us would get in the back of this truck.
2: Oh, sure.
1: And that's how we got to our baseball games from high school. When school got out, you know, the baseball field was 10 miles away. And we just piled in the back of the truck and went down the interstate. And, like, you don't think about, like, well, nothing ever happened. But just, it's a dangerous situation to put yourself in. But, you know, I was sitting on, like, the tire well or, like, on the bed on the top of the truck.
2: Well, that's where you wanted to sit. That was the most comfortable place to sit, the back of an open bed pickup.
1: All it takes is one bump, and you're flying through the air, one wreck. You know, those kind of dumb decisions where I thought, like, okay, it's not like someone put a gun to my head and said, give me your baseball cards.
2: Right.
1: You know, just stupider things along the way. And then something not so dumb. I got rolled by a wave one time in Ocean City. I swallowed so much water, I was out of it for like a day and a half.
2: Yeah.
1: I got so sick from like salt water poisoning. But I was rolling and rolling and rolling underneath the water. And the next thing you know, I was just floating.
2: Mm-hmm.
1: And so I'm like, oh God, I got to take off swimming. I got to get up to the surface. I'm dizzy. It's almost like someone, you know, like spinning around with a bat and having you run a certain direction. I mean, I got rolled hard and fast. So I start swimming as hard as I can. And my head just slams into the bottom of the ocean. And I'm about 10 feet down in the water. Don't realize how low I am.
2: Yeah.
1: Because it kind of sucked me back out when it rolled me, if that makes any sense. So when I went down, I hit my head. And then I had to right myself and realize what was up.
2: Which way is up?

0: which way's up, which way's down. So I shoot to the top of the water, and as soon as I do, another wave just creams me and does the same thing again. Fortunately, this time, it rolled me up onto the beach where I was able to crawl out. But just like small crab like that, if I'd have made one dumb decision and not been able to get out of there, I'm not coming up out of that water.
1: Yeah, you're screwed.
0: Exactly.
1: I mean, that's just, it's what to do. My buddy, when we lived in upstate New York, it gets super cold there. Lakes, everything freezes over in the wintertime. But kind of like his unincorporated property that was still part of his property, they had this big-ass pond. And instead of walking around it, it was cold out, so we walked across it. But there was like a felled tree kind of in the middle of it. And everyone in front of me stepped on the tree, and I saw it kind of bob up and down in the icy water. It was not completely frozen in. The rest of the pond was. So, of course, I jump on it because I saw everyone else push it down by stepping, and for whatever reason, I decided, let me up the ante. My legs went in the water, and then the tree, the way it went down, so I kind of hit the edge of the tree. I went in about knee deep before the tree forced its way back up and basically knocked my ass back out of this frozen pond.
0: Yeah.
1: And in that moment, like, jumping on that log was stupid. But I didn't think how stupid it was until my ass got wet, and then it threw me back out. And I cannot explain how paranoid I was for like a week after that.
0: Oh, yeah.
1: Even though you're not walking.
0: It felt trees. It felt trees.
1: And I never told my parents. That was one thing. I'm like, look, I got home. My dad's like, what the F? Because my legs basically was just covered in frost now. Obviously, I gotten wet. So I lied and said that we had a water balloon fight. So he just kind of chuckled and blew that off because that's dumb.
0: In the wintertime.
1: But I'm like, right, that's why he thought it was stupid. Mm-hmm. You know, like, well, that's why you're wet. But I'm like, if I actually tell him what I did, because I did it on purpose, he's going to kill me.
2: Right. Because right? Like, now the fear's in him, so he's pissed.
1: Yeah, well, you realize your kid's an effing idiot. Like, you walked across a frozen pond and jumped on a loose felled tree. Okay. When you realize your kid's that stupid, I think at that point, you go, you can't go outside.
0: Right.
1: I cannot trust you to not be that dumb. And it's so stupid. I knew it was stupid then and still did it.
0: Yeah.
1: Because for whatever reason, you got no fear. Nothing's going to kill me. And I'm telling you, I damn near pooped myself. Even my buddies. That's one of the things everyone just stopped and paused. And they're like, are you all right? Like, not really. Went to my buddy's house, but I still had to walk home. And that's when my legs froze over.
0: Yeah.
1: And not a good look.
0: We would.
1: Very stupid.
0: There was a creek called Decker's Creek. And when it rained really hard in the fall and the spring, the creek would swell up by at least a foot or two. So back to fell trees, especially in water, and how dangerous they can be.
1: Oh, yeah.
0: So we would ride our bikes at the bottom, basically, of the stream where it was near kind of a more major intersection. We would hide our bikes along the bank, and then we would hike as far up as we could. So we would try to at least hike up with it. We got, my buddy had one of these, looked like a little mini army raft from Kmart.
1: Yeah, I know exactly
0: got, like,
1: the one.
0: Got, like,
1: yeah.
0: Two holes in the top, like to row in it.
2: Oh yeah,
0: it's like an army green thing, and it was plastic and everything else. And we would walk that thing up a mile, and we would put in the water, and we would shoot that stream.
1: Yeah,
0: but there were points where there were bridges over the stream with, like, you know, 4 foot high, 5 foot high pipes that would go, you know, 50 yards underneath the ground. We would shoot through those. The water's flying. There was a couple times where, you know, like, we would fall in, but then you get caught under a tree, and then you have to pop your way back out the other side.
1: And that's funny in the moment.
0: Get back on the, you know, get back on the raft. I mean, it was stupid because
1: yes,
0: it was absolutely some of the most stupid stuff I've ever done in my life. And I look back on it now, it's like, it was absolutely dangerous just based on all of the things that were in that stream.
1: Yes.
0: There was a couple of times we went by like a washing machine. That was in the middle.
1: Just
0: that
1: could have
0: like that could have cut you, knocked you out. You know what I mean?
2: Yeah,
0: just stupid, stupid stuff. But we thought it was the most awesome thing to do.
2: I mean, I had
1: it is awesome. It's just dangerous,
2: and you just do that stuff. Like, we figured out how to take a, remember like the old cap guns that it was like a paper and you like loaded
1: the
2: little
1: white dots. Yeah.
2: So we figured out how to like combine a bunch of them, and it would kind of start, and you hit them with a hammer, and it would start a fire, and then we had fun putting it out. But like, my neighbor was a fireman. He's like, what are you guys doing? And it's like, oh, we're putting out fires. And he's like, you're starting fires. Like, stop that.
1: Yeah, we had a big fire phase for a while. And we did it all the time in the summer, but we didn't quite burn it down, but burned up a lot of my buddy's yard. And again, just, it was gasoline and matches. So we would put it in a bowl, and you kind of light the bowl, and you realize, because it's a liquid and we're young kids and we're kind of experimenting, you could move the bowl a little bit and this flames would kind of slosh around. Spilled over, landed in the grass. Ugh. It went quick. We managed to get it out, but it's so obvious that we burned up half his yard. I remember his mother coming home. One, you could still smell it. Smell like gasoline, burnt grass, and then there's her black yard and slightly charred tree. Things were not good for us that day. By the time I got home, she'd already called my parents. To give my parents credit, they were kind of not lenient, because it's like, look, we had no ill intent, right?
0: Right.
1: We're stupid kids. We wanted to play with fire, because every kid likes playing with fire at some point. Things went sideways, and we lit his yard on fire. So I got a little grief for that, but my father's perspective, and I always remember this, he said, the difference between life and death for you right now is that it did not happen in our yard. And I understood what he meant. So I'm like, I'm done with my fire. The fireway. He was just like, that'd have been our yard. He's like, you would not live to see tomorrow.
2: And I don't know why. I don't know if it's a little boy thing, just a little kid thing. Like, we had all those conferences or whatever in school. My neighbor literally was a fireman, but we still couldn't help ourselves.
1: You can't.
2: And then once you almost really screw up something like that, like I bet, like, kind of like you, we were like, all right, we're done with this.
1: That was it.
0: Yeah. Well, my buddy's dad made his own ammunition.
1: Mm-hmm.
0: So he had a workbench in the garage. My buddy Pat almost burned that garage down a couple times. But we would make very small little pipe bombs.
1: Yeah.
0: That we would blow stuff up with. That is the dumbest thing that you could ever do with just 4F gunpowder. We would pack these things with nails, rocks, glass shards, whatever we could stick in that pipe. And we would crimp the pipe so that it would blow out evenly.
1: Yeah.
0: We had a science to this thing.
1: Sure.
0: And then we would go, the people we didn't like, people who were mean to us in the neighborhood, and blow their mailboxes up. Or blow up whatever we could.
1: Yeah.
0: But I mean...
1: Because it's irresistible when you're a kid.
0: I'm 12 years old, I'm making pipe bombs. Like, you know, like that's not what this stuff is for.
1: Right.
0: Because I think even Pat's dad's like, where's all my 4F gunpowder going?
1: I don't know.
2: Seriously. We don't know.
0: We packed that crap with that thing. This is a different situation. This involves more of an idiot parent, but it made for a dangerous situation for the kid. The push to reach the top of Japan's tallest peak seems to have led one dad to make a choice police are now calling unacceptable. Japanese media, cited by the Independent Report, a 48-year-old man left his 7-year-old son on Mount Fuji's highest trail after the boy said he was too tired to continue their family climb last month.
1: So he left him?
0: At 8,200 feet, about 5 hours, 5 hours from the summit, at the sixth station, the father allegedly told the child to stay put while he continued up the mountain with his older son.
1: Hey, just stay put. We'll be back in about 10 hours.
0: Wait here. The dad is said to have instructed the boy. Now, around 7:30 a.m., a hut worker found the boy alone on a bench and brought him inside before alerting police, who traced the father to near the eighth station and ordered him to turn around.
1: Yes!
0: The child was uninjured and reunited with his family, luckily, because the hut worker found him, because it takes about 3 hours to hike from the sixth station to the eighth. Authorities figured the boy was abandoned at about 4:30 in the morning. Wow. As rain was coming down, it began to snow, and fog was starting to creep in when the boy was discovered.
1: Jesus, man! And the father knew all this and just, wait here.
0: Wait here.
1: I know it's snowing, it's raining, it's cold, you might die. Just
0: stay here.
1: Stay here. I'll be back in 10 hours. You said it's 5 miles just to get up to the peak from there?
0: Yeah.
1: So it's another 5 to get back, mm-hmm. Assuming you don't spend any time. I just cannot imagine looking at my kids saying, I know we're in the wilderness, and I know we're on a mountain, and there's been all these bear attacks in Japan lately, but if you can just wait here for 10 hours, we'll come back for you.
0: Yeah.
1: That's amazing to me.
0: Well, my grandmother
2: just chill, kid.
1: Yeah, yeah, you're fine.
0: Simple. Well, the most danger I'm pretty sure someone else put me in was my grandmother, Sue Montgomery. She was a notorious alcoholic. She passed away in her mid-50s. So she was young when she passed. But she came back from Puerto Rico to take care of her mother.
1: All right.
0: Who was getting up there in age. But I would go over there and she would babysit me. Okay. Little did I know, like, my grandma would forget where she put her drinks. But her thing was vodka and orange juice, all right? So, like any kid, you know, like, I've got an orange juice too.
1: Sure.
0: I would walk around the house and there would be like 6, you know, vodka orange juices, because my dad would come in and go like, Jesus Christ, Mom, what is going on? Like, smell them all, take a sip, like, Jesus, like one on the mantle,
1: yeah,
0: one in the kitchen.
2: Oh, she just kept making them and then leaving them.
0: Forgetting where they were. But she would also take me in the car to go and run errands. And as my dad said, you know, he's like, look, man, he's like, Your grandma was drinking, she was drinking a whole bottle of vodka, you know, probably before noon every day.
1: And then put you in the car.
0: Put me in the car.
2: Yeah, I got to run errands now.
0: Without a seatbelt on.
2: That seems safe.
0: And she also loved when I could stand up in the front seat of the car.
1: Always a good time.
0: And she would drive me around and get whatever she needed to, go to the liquor store, you know, all that stuff. But I had no idea how hammered she was when she'd take me out.

0: on these windy West Virginia roads, you know, driving this big ass boat of a car. I mean, she didn't even know where she anything was.
1: Yeah.
0: You know? Which is a little
2: the good old days.
0: Hell of a danger there.
1: Yeah.
0: So what is the most dangerous dangerous situation you were in growing up? 206-803-ROCK.
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2: Yes!
1: That is a Saturday night. We'll be joined by the guys in Sublime, Ice Nine Kills. Zach Wilde will be there as well. I believe we're going to be maybe talking to Zach sometime this week.
2: We're trying to arrange that, yes.
1: Exactly. Also, the warning will be there. And, of course, Aaron Jones and a whole lot more. 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I know the response so far has been pretty enthusiastic about people wanting to get tickets to this show.
2: Look, man, we did it last year. It was great, right? And there's kind of nothing like it.
1: No,
2: it's very one of a kind, yeah.
1: Everlast is going to be there as well. 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Our question, what is the most dangerous situation that you were in growing up? 206-803-ROCK.
2: Hello, Alex. Welcome to the men's room. Hello. Hola.
3: Hola. Doing?
1: We're doing good, man. How are you, bro?
3: Pretty good. When I was a kid, I was probably freshman year in high school, and I was listening to you guys' show after high school, after school.
2: Oh, no.
3: My chores.
2: Do not rope us into this.
3: And the question was, stupid shit you've gotten away with.
1: Oh, hold on.
4: Once again, bedroom colors.
1: That was not the question.
2: We could not say it like that.
5: Miles did not phrase it that way.
1: No. I would love to.
4: Sucker, mother, and please keep those words in mind when calling. Now, back to the program.
1: Yeah, I know we didn't phrase it that way.
3: My apologies.
1: No worries.
3: It was like stupid stuff you've gotten away with without getting hurt.
1: Okay.
3: And a guy called in and he was blew fire at a college party with Bacardi 151. And so I went, okay, cool. My parents got some up in their liquor cabinet. I went up there and tried it, but my sister had watered it down enough that it didn't work. So my next thought was, what's the next flammable thing that we have in the house? Gasoline. So I went up to the shed with the red Solo cup, filled it with gas. Oh. Tried to blow fire and lit half my right side of my face all on fire. So for the next 2 hours or so, I sat in the bathroom and covered my face with the cold water coming out of the faucet on a towel and just kept splashing on my face. Everything looked fine, and I kept looking at myself in the mirror. And then right as my dad and my mom get home on the Harley, they come in and they're like, where are you? You normally always greet us. And I come out of the bathroom with a towel on my face and go, I did something, and I pull. At that point, I slide the towel down my face because I was nervous and didn't want to say anything. And so it pulled all the skin that had burned. And he had just saw the fresh redness under my face and went, you are so stupid. My stepmom at that point wanted to call the police because she thought I was an endangerment to the house. And my dad said, no, he needs to go to the emergency room. And she said, fine, you either take him to the emergency room or I'm calling the police.
1: Wow, that's a nice stepmom you got there.
2: Oh, yeah.
3: Yeah, that was the first time I had a Vicodin. I was feeling great by the time I got to the hospital.
1: So they gave you a Vicodin.
2: As a result of our show, you had your first drug experience. That's what I'm getting out of this.
3: Well, it was a good thing because I was in so much pain that I couldn't, like, I literally could not leave the bathroom for more than 2 minutes without splashing the hot, cold water on my face.
2: How long did the pain last from the burn?
3: About 3 days.
2: Oh.
3: I cut a sleep on my left side for a few days. My science teacher nicknamed me Lucky Lips because that was the only part of my lower face that didn't get burned on that side.
1: How about the inside of your mouth?
3: No, it was all fine.
1: Okay. Yeah, you're lucky on that.
3: I was smart enough to close my mouth and not inhale the fire, but I was smacking my face for about a good solid minute trying to put out the fire. And I'm glad I didn't have my neighbor home to video record it like I wanted. Because I went over to his house. I was like, hey, I want him to video record it, but he wasn't home. So I was like, all right, I'll just do it on my own on the big back patio that we have.
2: Now, did you actually tell your father that you put gasoline into your mouth to do this?
3: Yes. I told him the whole truth.
1: And you realize why your sister was watering down the Bacardi, right?
3: Yes.
1: Because she was stealing it.
2: Now, did your dad figure out that your sister had also been drinking his Bacardi? Because all of that kind of ties together.
3: Oh, yeah, absolutely.
2: So how does that work? You say, look, I tried Bacardi, but obviously my sister, your daughter, is watering it down. We can figure out why. So after he deals with you at the emergency room, does he then address your sister?
3: It wasn't as bad. It was more of a funny thing because then he realized I would have tried it inside the house. So he's like, at least you did it outside with the gas instead.
5: Yep. Hey,
2: I like how your father looks at it. The only reason you're not in trouble, young lady, is because otherwise he'd have done this in the house. Damn.
3: Basically.
2: And you're saying this is all the result of listening to our show.
3: I got the idea from your show.
2: Okay, well, that's the bad part.
3: I should have been smart and not done it.
2: Kids, don't listen to anything. Look, let me rephrase that. Don't take anything we say as advice. Mm. It's not.
1: Well, my buddy Scott, he had a ramp in his yard. You go down a hill, and you hit the ramp, and you jump your bike, right?
2: Yeah.
1: So he built a fire below it.
2: To jump over the
1: fire. And he did it. But I want to know part of that.
2: Like, really?
1: No.
2: I know
1: no,
2: I would have done
1: the fire
2: that.
1: Kept getting higher.
2: Well, yeah.
1: So, like, you lighted it first, and it's like, and he put rocks around it and did all the right stuff.
2: Sure.
1: He just built a little fire. He's like, I'm jumping fire. And he did it, like, 3 or 4 times. And I was like, I'm just not interested in doing this.
2: See, I would have been interested in doing that. But again, that's during the, hey, I like fire days, not really understanding. I told you my buddy Tony, we used to do the blue flamers, you light your farts on fire. And, man, he just did the one. It's the last time any of us have done it. But we were 15, I think. And he decided to make it more dramatic. So he dropped to the floor on his back and puts his knees by his ears, kind of thing. Lights it, hits that fart, man, and I'm telling it. He screams, runs out of the room. So me and the other guy, Paul, we are dying of laughter. But he showed, and he came back downstairs in Paul's mother's shorts. But he showed us his underwear and his shorts, and it looked like someone burned a cigar hole through the middle. But it got into his anus. I gave him on. His mom was a nurse, but we're at Paul's house. He couldn't sit down. He had to go home. He was kind of like trying to avoid his mother as he's telling me the story later. He's like, man, I'm trying. My mother keeps looking at me. And she's like, Tony, why are you walking like that? Tony being, I'm not walking like anything. She's like, yes, you are. What's wrong? What happened to your ass? And he's like, I had to be honest because she is a nurse. And said it was like 2 minutes of her just staring at me without saying a word. Just kind of, I'm sorry, you've injured the inside of your body because you did what? So he's like, she made me repeat it 3 times. They went to the hospital, but there's nothing they could do.
1: No.
2: They're like, look, man, you burned.

0: burn the inside of your anus. It's just got to heal on its own. He was pretty grumpy for about a week after that. But I used to light my farts on fire all the time. I always had fart. We always had a lighter. Always thought it was funny. And after seeing that, I'm like, I'm done.
1: All right. Now, here's one involving fire where the kids made the right decision, but it's still incredibly dangerous. Two brothers in Glendale, California. They didn't wait for help to arrive when they saw smoke pouring from a nearby senior home on Friday afternoon.
0: All right.
1: Alex and Narek Bazinian, ages 20. Bazinian. I think that's right. Bazinian. It's going Bazinia.
0: Yeah, it's Bazinian.
1: Ages 20 to 15. Going Bazinia. Sprinted into a burning assisted living facility after hearing a nurse screaming for help. They pulled six elderly residents out of that facility to safety. I go inside this big room.
0: But there were seven, didn't there?
1: And I see all these old people on the floor with catheters, Alex recalled. Some people were injured, had blood on their legs. We just took everybody out one by one. We basically ran in, no second thoughts. Pretty much the fire was right next to us. We're basically standing in the fire. We inhaled so much smoke. Now, as two other neighbors ran over to help, the brothers carried residents out through heavy smoke. They got the last person out just before a blast, likely an exploding oxygen tank, which collapsed part of the facility, according to the Glendale Fire Chief. The home six residents, an employee, and one of the neighbors who helped were taken to local hospitals. But the brothers say they acted on instinct. If you ever see anyone in need, you should always try to help them out as much as you can. They say no issues were found as far as during the inspection of the cause of the fire. But it's being investigated.
0: I mean, good on them.
1: But that's pretty impressive.
0: That's one of those weird situations where as a parent, you know, do not run into a burning building. Right? Standard stuff. But then if they actually did that, you're like, hey, I'm super proud of you. Don't ever do that again.
1: Exactly. What is the most dangerous situation you were in growing up? 206-803-ROCK.
0: Hello, Jared. Welcome to the men's room.
2: Hola.
0: Hola. So what right, dangerous so my situation?
2: Story, I was a kid. I grew up, and my dad had a PlayStation 2, and he had this game that was a ATV Off-Road Fury or something like that. It was a motorcycle four-wheeler kind of game, and we would just drive around making these big jumps and doing tricks and stuff, and it was really fun. But I was probably five when we would play it. But one year for Christmas, Santa Claus brought four-wheelers for me and my brother to ride around, and we thought that was the coolest thing ever. And I was about six at this time, so this is about a year or so after we started playing those games, and I just couldn't wait to go do some tricks and, you know, just go crazy on that thing. Well, we take it out to our family friends. They had like a farm. They had like a big thing of land, and they had like dirt mounds and stuff like that. And so we went out there. We brought the four-wheelers with us, and I get on. I hadn't driven it yet, so I didn't really know what I was doing, and I hit like this dirt mound, and I go, you know, I am trying to like do some tricks because I thought it was going to be so cool. Well, the thing flips over on top of me and lands on top of me, and I'm like 6 years old, you know, like less than 100 pounds, and this thing's like 200 or 300 pounds just on top of me, and my parents just freak out, and luckily I you know, crawled out from underneath it, walked away completely fine. I don't know how I didn't break anything, or I was just completely fine. I know my mom was not too happy about that. We ended up having to get rid of the four-wheelers.
0: Yeah, Yeah, I mean, at that point, I think once a mom
1: sees they're dangerous,
0: that,
1: man.
0: Oh, for sure.
1: I mean, Ozzy Osbourne almost died years ago. I mean, the guy in the Dave Matthews Band, not around anymore. Same exact
0: thing.
1: Was
0: that a four-wheeler?
1: It was on a four-wheeler, yeah. Yeah, I had one schoolmate died, Mickey Gasper, and then another girl, she was on a three-wheeler, and however she wrecked, the front tire went sideways, thus the handlebar was facing her. And when her face went into it, the handlebar went through her eye socket.
0: God!
1: We didn't see her for about a year.
0: She didn't see you either.
1: No kidding.
0: What did she look like when she came back? I mean, I'm assuming, you know, it was
1: obvious, and it was almost like she'd had a stroke. Like one side of her face was really drooped down.
0: Yeah.
1: So it wasn't symmetrical anymore.
0: Because the handlebar went through. Did she have a patch or a glass eye?
1: I believe she had a glass eye.
0: Okay.
1: Yeah.
0: Man, oh man.
1: But it was horrific to the point where it kind of just got you off of, like, I was fine, and like they had these, like the equivalent of a Kmart or whatever, like out in the parking lot, they had like these like sand dune buggy looking go-karts that had a roll cage on them.
0: All right.
3: All right.
1: I was fine in those because you actually could strap in.
0: A roll cage is huge.
1: Had the roll cage. So like I had no problem riding go-karts, but everything else.
0: And they're lowered to the ground.
1: And we had an outdoor go-kart track where you're basically sitting on the ground.
0: Yeah.
1: So you could probably roll one, but like that was like at an amusement park we would go to. But yeah, man, after I wrecked that snowmobile, that was absolutely, I mean, that could have really ended badly.
0: So have you ridden a snowmobile since?
1: No.
0: Ted, will you go back on a snowmobile?
3: Probably not.
0: All right.
3: It would have to be somewhere very specific and very flat.
0: Very flat.
1: Like,
0: yes.
1: Like I told Ted before he goes, it's just like, be careful, man, because I really could have got effed up. Basically, what happened was that the two skis on the front of the snowmobile, well, it was very powdery that day, and it went under the top, because the snow was probably 3 or 4 feet deep.
0: Yeah.
1: It went under the top rail of a fence.
0: Oh, right.
1: It was kind of like the equivalent of like a metal guard that you would see across, like a road.
0: But you couldn't see the fence, right?
1: No.
0: Because it's covered in snow.
1: It was buried underneath the snow. But when it hit it, I mean, I might have pushed the fence forward 2 or 3 feet.
0: Yeah.
1: But it felt like it just stopped, dead. And I just kept flying. And I flew basically into a creek that I was about to cross. That was just,
0: landed in a creek?
1: In a creek about 15 yards past the snow. So I actually slid into it. But it was,
0: I don't know whether that makes it better.
1: It was, it was terrifying. And I effed that thing up, man.
0: Like, how old were you when this happened?
1: Oh, God, 8 or 9?
0: Oh, you were that young?
1: Oh, yeah.
0: Oh, Christ.
1: And these things can go 75, 80 miles.
3: Yeah, I mean, at least he was a kid. I was in my 20s.
0: Right.
3: And then, but same thing. I mean, I just took that corner too fast because I was starting to feel confident. But yeah, I mean, I just got caught in a rut. That thing chucked me off. Thank God it didn't fall off the cliff.
0: Uh-huh.
3: But I mean, to this day, it's still one of the most frightening things I've been a part of.
1: Yeah.
0: It's a problem with confidence. A lot of times, confidence is what leads you into the bad thing. You're first nervous and you take things slow and you really want to make sure you understand stuff. Kids do it, adults do it. We all do it, right? Then at some point, you're very confident that you know what you're doing. And the moment you let your guard down, that's when something's going to happen.
3: I should have asked more questions, too. Like, I don't know why. It just, for some reason,
0: probably, how do I start? How do I stop? Right? All the basics.
3: Yeah, but like, it didn't even dawn on me that we were going to Lake Chelan, that we'd be in the mountains. I just pictured myself in like a wide open field, just like cruising around on a snowboard.
0: I would too, but wouldn't you think, and look, it's wrong of us to think this, but wouldn't you think someone would give you that warning? Like,
3: correct.
0: Hey, right, we're going snowmobiling. I think we all just picture a big flat field where you can open that thing up, right?
3: Correct.
0: So I think I would say, hey, and before you get excited about going 200 miles an hour on this thing, like, listen, we're in the mountains. I don't know if that would have changed whether or not you had gone, but I think you're definitely going with a different mentality.
3: Yeah, I don't know that I would have gone. But granted, who that person was, it makes sense.
0: To be fair,
3: they didn't say anything. But the idea of being up there in the mountains and so far away from her—I mean, if that sled had gone off that mountainside, I mean,
0: you're dead.
3: Because it almost fell off another time. But even if it had gone off without me, I don't know how I would have got back.
0: Yeah, well, it's what I mean. You need to it's one thing if I say, Ted, I know you like the water, man. Me and a couple of buddies going swimming at the river. You go cool, and then when we get there, you say, "Is this the Amazon with piranhas in it?" Oh, yeah. Forgot to mention that part, right? Assume what people will assume and then let them know if it's different, right?
3: Correct.
0: We're going to the mounds, much different.
3: I mean, I would almost say at this point, like with golf, not dangerous, but I haven't played 18 holes in a long time.
0: Right.
3: So if somebody invited me out and then they're like, oh, hey, by the way, we're playing this course, which is like a PGA course.
0: Pebble Beach or something.
3: It's like, come on, man. Right. I'm never going to make it off this course now. I'm going to be out here all day.
1: I've seen one golf cart. I've seen two golf carts go over bridges. One in Africa and one in Idaho. I have seen...
0: I think I'd rather deal with whatever's in the water in Idaho than Africa.
1: I've seen four rollovers. One with you guys. I saw that one.
0: Oh, with Christy Shake?
1: My buddy Pat rolled one when I was going down a hill at the same golf course. I got hit by lightning years before that.
3: I have gotten out of a golf cart. I was only 19, and my brother's friends were so drunk, I made him switch carts with me, right? Because he was kind of working it. So he was drinking, but, they're 7 years older. But his buddies were getting so drunk. And at 19, I have a little beer buzz, but even I was like, this is getting crazy. Tournament ends. It's half an hour, and they come limping back in.
0: Oh, no.
3: Same thing. The roof is broken. I don't know what they... drove it off of, but they drove it off of something. Jesus. It was in awful, awful shape.
0: Oh, yeah.
1: What is the most dangerous situation that you were in growing up? 206-803-ROCK.
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2: Hello, Stacy. Welcome to the Men's Room.
3: Hello, Stacy.
2: Hola.
3: How you doing? I love your show.
2: Oh, well, thank you so much.
1: We love you, Stacy.
3: Thank you. I grew up in an extremely dysfunctional family. 11 children, dad and stepmom. Dad had 9 kids. She had 2. One night they got into a horrible fight. They used to take knives and beat each other up, everything else. When they were done with each other.
2: Wait, did you say they took knives and beat each other up?
3: No. My stepmom and dad would beat each other up.
1: Yeah.
3: Yes. Okay, so then when they were done with each other, she went to bed, and then he got 5 of us up, and he had a shotgun, and he said, I'm going to lay here, and if I open my eyes and one of you is moved, I'm going to blow your blanket heads off. And so we stood there for hours, and the 3 older ones held up the younger ones, and then finally he fell asleep, and my older brother went and got the shotgun, and we went to bed.
1: Jesus.
2: Okay. Was this a regular occurrence when you're growing up, or just that one time?
3: Oh, no, you have no idea. I could tell you more stories. You want one more real quick?
2: Sure.
3: It was Christmas Eve.
1: Classic.
3: And the 2 oldest kids had left home. They had turned 18, and they were out of there. So I was the oldest. And my dad decided to pick on my stepbrother. He ended up throwing him into the Christmas tree, and my stepmom had a knife out. So I gathered, I think it was about 5 or 6 of them, as many as I could get, and I walked in the snow to the fire station and asked for help. And you know what they did? They turned around and they took us back and said everything will be okay. And dad and stepmom said, oh, we're going to be cool now. Which okay. They weren't.
2: Well, of course not.
1: What about your stepbrother?
3: He was okay. I mean, there was another time they sicked all the boys on him, and he was outside with the shovel going in a circle because dad said, hey, you go beat the crap out of him or I'll beat the crap out of you. It was horrible. And the weird thing is, my parents showed me what not to be when I grew up.
2: You don't say, because yeah. So far, yeah.
1: How did all your siblings turn out?
3: Really good, with the exception of one. He turned out to be an alcoholic, which they were, and they used, I don't know, they took pills or whatever. I don't know what they did.
2: Yeah, I'm going to ask, were they drunk all the time? I mean, why was this always the case?
3: Yeah, daddy, get up, go get me a beer. So that's how his day would start. Yeah.
1: Did he have a job?
3: No, but he came up with this really weird invention, and then he got screwed on it. So that didn't work out so good. But we used to work, and they would take our checks. But to get out of the house, I gladly worked. One time my sister and I cleaned motels, went to pick up the check. Oh, your stepmom already picked it up. And we said, oh, okay. So we got smart and we started taking draws and going eating lunch at the local A&W.
2: How long did you live in that situation?
3: With the stepmom and all that? Situation, yeah. My mom and dad divorced, 5 kids divorced, and then it was really bad. My mom got thrown in jail, so we ended up in the juvie for a while, and then they figured out to put us with my dad and stepmom. So I was like 10. The first thing, the 5 of us walked through the door to live with them, she was beating the crap out of my stepsister, literally, when we walked through the door. And she said, if one of you steps out of line, this is what's going to happen to you.
2: Good Lord, man.
1: If you don't mind me asking, where did you grow up?
3: Soap Lake. I shouldn't tell you that because I have 2 brothers that ended up being police officers.
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1: I came to the conclusion that, you know, I can't control what other people do. And the best thing to do is I don't have to forgive them, but I have forgotten. I have forgiven them, excuse me, but I'm not going to forget. So no. I had forgiveness and let it go because, you know, like a cloud in the sky, it's going to pass by. You can't change what happened. So, yeah.
2: Right. Man.
1: Anyway.
3: Wow.
4: Well, that was upbeat. Yeah.
1: Life is good now.
3: Well, I mean, it's amazing that all those kids pretty much did okay.
4: Yeah, except one out of 11.
3: Damn.
4: Like, in the best families, if you have 11 kids, I'm saying three of them go by the wayside, right?
3: What is the most dangerous situation you were in growing up? 206-803-ROCK.
4: Hello, Carrie. Welcome to the men's room.
5: Hello. Hola.
4: Hola.
5: I have a scary situation that occurred when I was 21 years old. A good friend of mine and I were excited to be able to get into bars finally, and we went down to Pioneer Square, and it was the summertime, and my friend had a pickup truck, and we were hanging out at the bar, and she wanted to stay a little longer, but I was really intoxicated and said I was going to go sit in the car. And so I went and climbed into the back of her pickup truck and laid down and passed out. And before I knew it, it was 4 o'clock in the morning, and I woke up and I was driving down the freeway, and I looked up, and in the front seat were two guys, and I was in a completely different truck than my friend's truck.
3: Oh my God.
4: What do you do at that point?
3: Where were you going?
4: Do you tap on the window or what?
5: I tapped on the window. We were heading down to Portland, Oregon. They were just as shocked as I was when they saw me, and they pulled over and they couldn't believe it. And we were in the middle of nowhere, like Kalama area.
4: Ooh.
5: And they turned out to be really nice and drove me to Portland and got me a bus ticket back to Seattle. And this was during the day when there was just pagers, no cell phones. And so I kept paging my friend from a cell phone in Portland, and she never called me back. And, you know, she was all freaked out, and I didn't want her to tell my parents or worry. But I made it back to Seattle and hooked back up with my friend. And now anytime that I decide that, I'm going to be getting back into my friend's car, I double check the license plate and make sure that it's the right car this time.
4: I bet you do.
3: Yeah.
4: What time did you finally get back to Seattle?
5: Oh my gosh. It must have been around noon the next day. Yeah.
3: Well, the fact that you woke up that early even to get on a bus, because I mean, it's 4 o'clock in the morning at that point and you still got an hour to go to get to Portland.
5: Yeah, yeah, they got me. It was like at 8 o'clock, maybe 7 o'clock Greyhound back to Seattle, and it took like 5 or 6 hours to get back. And needless to say, I hadn't slept much other than the 3 hours passed out drunk in somebody else's vehicle. And
4: so, what happens?
6: That's terrible.
4: When you tap on the window to let them know you're there. You said they're shocked, obviously. I mean, were they upset with you? Or they're just like, what the F are you doing? Did they assume you're like some drug addict or what?
5: Oh, my gosh. They were freaked out. They both jumped out of their seat, essentially, and turned around and looked at me, and then kind of stopped, turned around and looked at me again, and looked at each other. And there wasn't any window that opened in the back to where I could speak with them. And because we were in the middle of nowhere on I-5, the next stop was Kalama. And so then they pulled off the Kalama. I was a little scared. It was, you know, 4 o'clock in the morning. Nobody was around. I didn't know these people. You know, they looked young, like they were in their young mid-20s.

0: So it made me feel a little bit more at ease, like I wasn't in some old serial killer vehicle.
1: All right. Well, it's amazing. You know, first, a couple things here. First of all, the fact that you went that far down I-5 without waking up in a vehicle traveling 65 miles an hour.
2: That's power booze.
1: From the wind or anything else is astonishing to me.
3: That's the noise.
1: You slept for over 2 hours in a car going down the interstate at 65 miles an hour.
0: It must have been great. I must have thought I was on I-90, because I lived in Issaquah at the time, so I must have thought I was on I-90 heading home back to my safe home in Issaquah, and nope, sure enough, when I looked up over that truck, I had no idea where I was, and then when I didn't see my friend's curly hair in the driver's seat, and I saw two guys, I about just crapped my pants. I was very... very surprised, scared, couldn't believe what I, you know, had done.
2: Now, do you have kids of your own?
0: I do have kids of my own. One's 14. And as a matter of fact, after that incident, shortly after, I quit drinking because I figured that I needed to live to an old age. And that was not conducive to decision making.
1: Okay.
2: Wow.
1: Did they invite you up to the front of the truck in the cab so for the rest of the ride?
0: Oh no.
1: You rode the rest of the way in the back of the truck?
0: I sure did. Of course, that's what we did back in the early 90s anyway, so it
1: Fair.
0: Was, you know, it was a nice summer night.
1: All right.
0: And warm and you know, the bed of the truck, it was empty, so you know, I wasn't laying any dirt or garbage or anything like that and
1: okay.
0: I was happy to be back there.
4: I mean, in their defense, they don't know her.
2: No, not at all. So, I mean, did they believe you when you explained the situation, or did it take some convincing?
0: It took a little convincing. I think they thought maybe I was trying to break into their vehicle and was too drunk to do it. And when I explained it to them, I said, my friend has a truck that was the same color as theirs and similar size, except for completely different brand truck. But
2: other than that,
1: Well, it's you know, it's a truck. You just get in.
2: Wow. Okay.
1: Damn, man.
2: That's terrifying.
1: That is. We had there was a truck that was going around the neighborhood growing up that tried to apprehend a couple girls in the neighborhood.
2: But it kind of did this on the regular, right?
1: It had been seen in a lot of different places. Just the two girls in it, but similar incidents had been reported in other neighborhoods.
2: I'm just saying, in the 70s, just as a quick aside,
1: early 80s. Probably.
2: But they'd report, like, hey, there's a suspicious blue van in the neighborhood trying to abduct people. And like,
1: this was a black truck with an orange stripe.
2: But they would just bring you up to date, like, for a month. Like, oh, it's still driving around. Like, nothing really happened. It's just, look for this vehicle. And you can be in school.
1: Be on the lookout.
2: Yeah, exactly.
1: Yeah. They had in the paper, they had on the radio. You know, I don't know if it made the TV or not, but... like, I knew that family. I knew those girls.
2: So did they abduct them, or they tried to snatch them?
1: They tried to get the younger kid, and then the older sister, Jessica, I don't know if she went running into the house to get her mom. She was trying to drag her sister, Rebecca, with her. I don't know exactly what went down, but I know it freaked everybody out in the neighborhood. So then there's high alert on trying to find and ID this truck.
2: It's black with an orange stripe.
1: Yeah, yeah.
2: And somehow that was hard to identify.
1: Because
2: that's kind of the look, yeah.
1: They say while shopping at a local Target, Kayla and said that three men cornered her car. She believes she was almost abducted in the parking lot with her child. Four people tried to steal my baby at a Target parking lot, and this happened 4 days ago. This is from a TikTok that she put out. No, it sounds insane, but the part that keeps really, really bothering me is that the entire time I was ignoring my intuition, and I was trying to convince myself that I was just being paranoid. She placed her daughter in the shopping cart seat while pursuing the diaper aisle, at the Target. Kayla noticed another woman in the aisle with a baby strapped to her chest. The woman looked over and smiled at Kayla. Oh, she's so cute. How old is she? The stranger asked. Kayla answered with her daughter's age. The woman shared that her daughter had just turned 10 months old. Seemed like a normal mom conversation. Now, when the stranger asked Kayla's daughter, was that her first child, she said no. The woman complimented her kid's eyes, and the conversation ended there. Kayla wasn't suspicious of the woman, seeing a stranger as a fellow mother. Now, eventually, the two women parted ways and continued their grocery shopping. Although she was comfortable with the stranger, Kayla

0: Sheila later observed a man at the end of her aisle. She assumed he was related to the woman from earlier, until two other men started orbiting her and her child inside the Target. So there are now three guys, her and a baby. And this is where I start to get the feeling that something was off, and I really could not explain why, she said in the video. She clarified that she wasn't explicitly being followed. However, one of the four people would always be close by whenever she went to another aisle, and she had that disturbing feeling. She veered off course and returned to the toy section, pretending to stare at something. At that point, Kayla claimed that about 30 seconds later, one of the men appeared at the end of the toy aisle. She said the man didn't look or stop and merely passed by. Now, Kayla said she was frustrated with herself, assumed she was overthinking the entire situation. But while she was at the counter, she said she saw the woman with the baby checking out just a few registers away. Kayla made eye contact and smiled at her, but this time the woman did not smile back. So Kayla shrugged off the awkward interaction and went to the parking lot. Now, as she was heading to her vehicle, she saw a black van parked beside her driver's door.
1: Jeez.
0: Kayla noted that the van was parked too close and that she would have to squeeze herself in. Then Kayla felt a surge of panic when she saw something tucked beneath her windshield wiper. She explained that she'd seen enough videos online about ill-intentioned people leaving notes on windshields to distract their target before doing something unspeakable. Now, while she didn't know if the situation was really going to happen, she said she wasn't interested in finding out. But suspiciously enough, she also saw two zip ties on her door handle.
1: Jesus, man.
0: Started looking around the parking lot, and then one of the men from Target started walking toward her. She looked elsewhere, and the two other men from the store were coming in from another direction. Kayla said she no longer cared if she seemed crazy. She hurriedly went to the passenger door of her car and got in with her baby. One of the men finally got close enough and was motioning for her to roll down her window. Kayla believed the man was mouthing something about her tire, but she refused to roll down the window. Then the other man angled his shopping cart in front of her car as if to block her. Now, she said she found the situation completely uncomfortable. Didn't care if she'd have to run the cart over.
1: Nope.
0: She hit the gas and drove away from Target. And from the corner of her eye, she saw the woman with a baby talking to one of the three men. Regardless, she got away. Now, once she pulled over, she went to a busy gas station. She called her husband to tell her about the encounter. And while parked, she decided to check her tire. Nothing was wrong with it, contrary to what one of the men was saying. At times, she says it's best to overthink a situation rather than not at all. One woman from Chicago who overthought an encounter in a university parking lot doesn't regret doing so, even after being mocked by a friend. And she responded there on the comments.
1: At no point in the entire article does she mention that she reached out to the police.
0: It doesn't seem so. I mean, according
1: to... She posted a TikTok video, she called her husband, all of that. That's great. But, like, did you reach out to the authorities?
2: That seems like something you should do.
1: Yeah. Especially if it's that well organized and set up.
0: Our question, what is the most dangerous situation that you were in growing up? 206-803-ROCK.
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8: I admit I am not much of an athlete. 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Hey, it's Taryn Daly from the Daily Mig Show. 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
1: Your guess is as good as mine. 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
2: Uh-huh.
1: Your guess is as good as mine. Coming up after emails on our question, what is the most dangerous situation that you were in growing up? 206-803-ROCK.
3: Hello, Eric. Welcome to the men's room.
4: Hey, guys.
2: Hola.
4: This is Baltimore about 1985, 6. Ooh. And I know White Leroy. I'll get that out a little earlier this time.
3: You actually know White Leroy. All right.
4: So a friend calls me and says, Eddie left his wallet with his buddy, and it had $20 in there. And if that $20 is not in there, when we go pick it up, I'm going to beat him up. So I need a ride. So we go to... it's Middle River, and we go to the guy's house, and Eddie gets out and goes up to the door, and it's summertime, so it's screen door, and you can hear him talking in the house with the kid, and the kid, it's a childhood friend to him. He says, Eddie, here's your wallet. Eddie says, where's the 20 bucks? And the kid goes, hey, man, there was no money in there. So now you can hear him start punching him from the car out in the street. So one friend gets out, and he goes up to the screen door and looks in, and he says that the kid tried to get on the phone and call the police. So Eddie pulled the phone off the wall and smashed it. Then he beat him some more. Then he said the kid tried to lock himself in the bathroom, and Eddie kicked the door in. So now I start the car, I realize things are getting bad. This isn't funny anymore. It's not, you know, it's just violence. So then Eddie comes out of the house, you know, holding his hands in the air like Rocky, like he won. And then he gets in the car, and then outside the kid comes, his shirt's torn, and he's got a shotgun in his hand. And he blows off one off in the street. I don't know. I can't see because I'm driving from the bottom, you know, on the floor of the car.
3: Yeah.
4: And we got away, and it wasn't very far along where he said, Eddie, you got to go. Get out.
3: That's fair.
4: Yes, it was horrible.
3: How old are you?
4: Right. Today I am 60.
3: All right. Wow. So, okay. Talking about this question earlier, and my thought, without any specific stories, is like, all of my teen years in Baltimore, right? Because everything, the story you just told sounds like something that happened kind of all the time. You know, you kind of had your fake macho on. Baltimore was real crazy at that time. I mean, it's just guns everywhere. Everyone, and if you got into a fight and you won the fight, then you're in danger of getting shot. That's generally how that worked.
2: Jesus. Right?
3: So if you beat a guy up, then it's like, all right, man, he's going to shoot you in school the next day. I mean, they would tell you, just don't come into school that day.
2: Wow.
3: But it was just like that all the time, and it sounds stupid. You get used to it, so you don't think about it. Looking back, I'm like, dude, that was the craziest, probably 4 or 5 years, just the craziest time of your life, because everyone was violent. Everybody wanted to kill everybody, and like, they freaking meant it when they said it. You know, we had school shootings, never covered in the news. It was covered on the news, local news, but it would be like the third story. But first, it rained a lot outside. Then some other story, like, oh, by the way, I'm shooting today, and Southern High School, and we're like, yeah, but the fact that it was so minimized, you almost didn't really absorb how effed up things were, right? So my son is 14 now, and he's a freshman in high school, and he's a good kid, but just looking at the school picture he took, you realize where they're getting in life, right? So K-8, kids smile for the picture, because that's what little kids do. They might even be waving. So he has this little freshman mugshot that I saw sitting on the kitchen counter. Now he's at that age, right? Now remember, you know, he turned about 14, 15, stop smiling for the camera. You know, now we got mean mug. So I'm looking at this picture like, bro, I know you. This is, right, he's not a quote-unquote tough guy. He's not going to pick a fight with anyone. But I'm like, here we go. Here we go. And it says it in the picture. Right. And now you're in that state of mind where you're not going to cower from anything. It's like, it's all right, man. You don't need to be involved.
2: We used to have farm parties where my buddy Craig, his family owned, I don't know, 30, 40 acres. But on the backside of the property was a gate to get into a field.
3: All right.
2: So far enough away from his parents' house, but he would open the gate. People knew where the gate was. You drove through. There's a party out there. There's a bonfire going on. Right. Plenty of places to park. You're basically just in a field. Drinking beer, you know, sitting on the back of your car, that kind of crap. And a fight went down one night. And me and my buddy's like, we're leaving. Like, this is uncomfortable. Yeah. And then kids that we did not know started showing up, but they were much older than we were.
3: That's always a bad sign.
2: And, you know, they were causing a problem with some, or somebody had a problem with them. It's always about a girl. Like, I think.
3: Always.
2: I think this is like the 19-year-old with a 15-year-old girlfriend type scenario.
3: Yeah, yeah, yeah.
2: Who shows up, but he's got three or four friends with him. And whatever happened, we left. But at the end of the night, one of our classmates ended up getting shot. Now, keep in mind, we're 16 years old.
3: Yeah.
2: Like, this is a big deal, man. Like, he got shot. And we, like, that was absolutely the end of any of that activity.
3: Oh, yeah.
2: Because his parents didn't really care. Because Craig would just basically walk home or drive his car through the property. Because it was, you know, there was a like a farm road.
3: And that's where they lived.
2: Take him right back to the house. So, like, they didn't care. But after that, man, the cops got involved and everything else. And
3: yeah, it's a good time for the cops.
2: Unfortunately, my classmate didn't make it. So
3: No,
2: God, no.
3: Oh,
2: we
3: really?
2: Were way, way far away. I think he bled out by the time they even got up close to the hospital.
3: Jesus Christ.
2: Oh, yeah. Oh, yeah. It was absolutely nuts. And that was the first time I'd ever been around anything like that. You know, I've always been around guns, always been around people who
3: hunt. But there's different people that are responsible gun owners. It's a different thing. It's just you're around a bunch of people that hunt. And their guns are available, but you don't F with them.
2: Well, the problem
3: it's
2: was...
3: It's not your tough status. Like, none of these guns were legal when I was in high school. Not one of the guns that I saw when I was in high school in Baltimore were legal firearms. I mean, all these things with the cheap ass, you know, Saturday Night Specials and all this crap that they stole from someone else who stole it from someone else. But no one had a problem breaking them out and just... I mean, that's just how
2: All the trucks, everyone had a rifle.
3: Or
2: a shotgun, but they were hung in the back of the window. You could see them if you were behind these trucks.
5: You'd assume it's not loaded.
2: No, but they'd also have a spotlight on their truck.
3: Yeah.
2: You know, just in case they're driving down the road.
3: And saw something good.
2: Saw a buck in the middle of the field. Yeah. They blow the hell out of it, throw it in the back of the truck, and go home. Like, that was just... And I don't even think, like, the Department of Natural Resources cared.
3: They cared more
2: if you were fishing out of season. Because
3: that's the weird thing.
2: The overpopulation of deer was to the point where they're like, look, either you're going to kill it with your car or you're going to shoot it. So everybody had weapons on them all the time.
3: Like, even in everyone's garage. Everyone's garage had multiple. When I was in upstate New York, right? Because around the woods at that point, everyone had rifles. It didn't even occur to us to mess with them.
2: Mm-hmm.
3: I know it's kind of hard to explain, but like, you know, it's your buddy's dad's rifles. You know, he went hunting with his buddies. And even though they were there and they're available and all the ammo was sitting on the table next to him, not once. That we may have stolen some bullets sometimes, throw them in a fire and try to hide, right? That was about it, but...
2: That was dangerous as hell.
3: That it was not my buddy, but a kid I knew. So we had a mutual friend named Devin, and I've told this before, and we lit a fire in his fireplace, and this kid, Frank, we didn't know he had a shotgun shell, and he threw it into the fireplace. We're like, was that a shell? And he's like, yeah, and he's laughing. So we all kind of hustle out of the room. So this fireplace... They're like a kitchen dining room that are connected. There's no doorway. It had been open concept, as it were, but it wasn't really open concept. But they had a fireplace, the dining room table. On the other side of the dining room table, they had a piano. Because my buddy Devin, that's whose house we were at, both of his parents played music. They were both really good musicians. Anyway, the shotgun shell finally blows. It feels like it takes forever because you don't know how long it's going to take. This thing blows, scrapes up most of the table, but the piano pretty much... I mean, that's all she wrote, man. And there's just this hush. You know, Devin just turns ghost white. Because it's like, yeah, you're right. When your parents get home, you're going to die.
2: He's screwed.
3: But it's this guy, Frank, man. And that's the thing. So Devin ends up getting all this heat. But in the end, we're like, Devin didn't want that to happen. Devin did not throw that in the fireplace. Your neighbor, who this kid Frank was, he's only a year younger than us, right? He threw it in there. He put it in there. But it was bad. But, I mean, after it happened, we're like, Frank... What the...

0: left, man. And it's just one where he's looking kind of like, you know, I didn't think it through. I'm like, you hunt. It's a shot. You threw it in the fireplace. What did you think was going to happen? This is exactly what's going to happen. There's no Jesus. Other thing that's going to happen besides that.
1: Talk about being in the middle of nowhere. Here's one. A 15-year-old boy survived on top of an overturned skiff in the Bering Sea for roughly 2 days.
0: Jesus.
1: He lost his older brother and his cousin to the ocean after the boat capsized while they were out there fishing. The teen identified by relative as Derek Parker was finally hoisted to safety on Monday by a fishing boat near St. Lawrence Island, which is a remote Alaskan island closer to Russia than it is to the United States. That's how far he floated out there. The bodies of his cousin and brother were also recovered. The cousin had held onto the overturned boat for a while, but didn't make it to the rescue, teen told one of the rescuers. The captain of the fishing boat that came to his aid said Derek clung to the skiff through darkness and water temperatures around 50 degrees. That is one tough kid, according to the captain of the Northwest Explorer. U.S. Coast Guard, planes, and helicopters, they began searching for the skiff on Monday morning after family members reported the three missing the night before. The group had left the village of Savunga on St. Lawrence Island on Friday and planned to return early Sunday, according to the Coast Guard. Now, halibut fishing is part of the culture and important to survival in the village, and residents often share their catch with family and neighbors. An aunt of the two brothers said, "That's how we do it in the community. We take care of one another." She said Friday, "We still live a traditional way of life, even in a world that is changing." And Derek often went fishing with his 35-year-old brother, Sydney, and looked to him as a father figure ever since his own father died when they were younger. Walker said she described the boy, or the brother, a commercial fishing captain, as a humble and loving provider for people in the village. She declined to release the name of the cousin who died, saying he also came from the same neighborhood.
0: Jesus.
1: The skiff capsized sometime on Saturday night, far out in the ocean. Coast Guard said one of the air crews spotted the boy on Monday morning and deployed a raft and supplies before contacting the Northwest Explorer. Video of the rescue shows Derek in a bright yellow jacket kneeling on top of an overturned skiff. The boat's crew tossed him a line, tugging the skiff closer until they could pull him onto the basket. He was experiencing symptoms of hypothermia.
0: I bet he was.
1: When he got onto the boat, according to the Coast Guard, fishing boat crew warmed him with blankets and hot packs, as the captain had noted to the police.
0: That's kind of a nightmare to me.
1: Yes.
0: You know, just adrift in the ocean overnight. I mean, it is pitch black. You're surrounded by water, right? You've lost people. Mm-hmm.
2: And where he's at, that's not like those are calm waters.
0: No.
1: Yeah.
0: In the Bering Sea, and you pushed your ass toward Russia. I mean, I don't know how you hang on, man.
1: When I was like 13 or 14, we were doing about a 70-mile canoe trip in Canada.
0: Yeah.
1: And we were on a huge lake where actually the claim to fame on this lake, this is what it was known for, was that a group of Boy Scouts had drowned in a thunderstorm on the lake.
0: And this is their sales pitch?
1: No, that's just what the lake was known for.
0: Okay.
1: So when we were out there, like, they always reminded you. It's like Mount Washington, like where the Boy Scouts froze to death standing up, trying to get off that mountain. There's always that story of, look, you need to get on and off this lake as quickly as possible. And I'll never forget it. It was called Lake Kippewa, and it's near Ostebonigan in North Bay in French-speaking Quebec. I remember that because how terrified I was this entire ordeal. But the Boy Scout leader, he said, look, we're going to take our major. We had like a canopy poles to kind of build like a kitchen tent area.
0: Right, right.
1: In case of rain where you could like, you know, cook and get everything ready for dinner, breakfast, whatever. So he took the two poles and the big blue tarp. We put three canoes together. One guy got in the back and acted like a rudder. Two guys got on and held on to the poles. And because the wind was blowing and the thunderstorm was coming up behind us.
0: Jesus.
1: We sailed off of this lake at lightning speed trying to get off of it as we could see the lightning hitting the water. And we're in Grumman aluminum canoes. And we're on this lake. And that's where we saw a small island in the middle of the lake. And we started tearing off to this island because we figured, look, we will just take shelter there. We'll wait out the storm and see.
0: Why didn't the scoutmaster want to take shelter just on the shore of the lake? Like, why did he look at the storm coming and say, let's go for it?
1: We had to cross this lake basically in the middle to get to another river, another tributary that would take us on our journey.
0: Gotcha.
1: So it was a wide part we had to cross regardless of whatever.
0: So he just wanted to get it done. Let's hurry up.
1: Yeah, he's just going to blast it across this thing. So
2: it does seem odd. It's like, why don't we just wait till the storm's over?
0: I mean,
1: we were in the middle of the lake.
2: Yeah.
1: So there was nothing we could do. So at that point in time, So we go barreling towards this island. I was one of the first people to jump out of the canoe, and I pulled as many of the canoes up and as far onto the bank as I could. This was an uninhabited island. It had never been camped on. There was no clear space in there. It was basically machete, cut crap down, find a place to put a tent down. Let's just get out of here. Now, what I didn't realize was, because when I jumped into knee-deep mud, and that's when my legs got covered in leeches.
0: Oh, yeah.
1: I had like 6 or 7 leeches on my legs. But we continued to set up camp because that was the most important part.
0: Did you know the leeches were on you as you're setting up camp?
1: No, because it's dark, my legs are covered in mud, and I can't really see what's going on, and I don't feel the leeches on my legs. So we start to set up camp and everything else. I jump back in the water to get all the mud off my legs and realize, like, and to be honest with you, I did not know what leeches were.
0: Sure.
1: That was my first experience with leeches. I was like, what are these slugs all over my legs?
0: How big were they?
1: You know, they, when I got them off of me, they,
0: right, because they're sucking your blood out.
1: Yeah, they got longer and fatter and bigger. But when
0: ooh, that's some good taste of white boy right there, yeah.
1: But when you looked at them as they were curled up on your leg, they kind of just looked like little snails.
2: All right.
1: So they didn't look as big. But that was what, okay, so this is like day 3 of a 10-day canoeing trip. And you have to smother the leeches so that they will let go. So you got to cut off their oxygen supply. So the only thing that we had was...
2: You can't just rip them off?
1: No, because
0: they
1: the head
0: hooked teeth.
2: All right.
1: Yeah.
0: Right? So
1: I've never
0: tried to, if you try to rip them off, they will rip your skin open. So that's why you suffocate them so that they, quote unquote, open their mouth to get a breath of fresh air. And that's when you pull them
1: off. Now, the biggest one was the last one I was able to get off. And that's the one where I still have a scar on my leg from that thing because it was huge. We were using the country crock margarine that we had in a tub where we were cooking all our food to cover all of the leeches to get them off
0: my
1: legs.
0: Are you the only one with leeches?
1: Yes. Yes. I'm the only one. Yeah. So all the kids, after this go down, they are pissed at me. They are pissed because...
0: Because you used the country crock.
1: Because that was part of the best thing that really made the dehydrated, crappy meals decent.
3: Oh, my gosh.
1: Like buttered noodles.
0: Right.
1: Now it's just noodles. Noodles.
3: You had leeches.
1: Now it's just noodles. They don't care.
0: Right.
1: Like, they're just like, this sucks.
3: Damn.
1: You know what I mean?
0: Montgomery.
1: No.
2: I'm on the kid's side.
1: What?
2: You hogged all the margarine.
1: For an example, we were catching, like, freshwater. we were catching a lot of rainbows, a lot of brown trout.
0: Yeah.
1: When you cook them in a pan, the number one thing you need
2: is butter.
1: Is butter. All right, we got no butter for like 7 more days.
3: Montgomery.
1: Yeah, well, eventually, we did go past a place in a road where when we were going underneath a bridge that had a country store, so we could get more country crock butter. So we were eventually able to restock. But that was also the same trip that we went over a waterfall.
0: Right.
1: I mean, that whole thing was just
0: a death trap.
1: It was a very dangerous undertaking. I mean, there was days where it was fine and calm and not a big deal, but it did thunder shower every afternoon. We did a ton of cliff jumping. We did just a ton of
0: stuff. The lake where another Boy Scout troop died.
1: We got off that lake. I mean, again, we're going 70 miles. Once we got off that lake, we were in a much safer condition. But
0: were you? You went over a waterfall.
1: That was the thing that was really freaked out.
0: Yeah, I mean, you went from one to the other.
1: I was in the first canoe. All right, coming up on the program, your guess is as good as mine. The categories include the smartest cities in the United States. We've got your favorite American beers and your least favorite American beers and the ways that people love to make potatoes. And we've got your emails coming up next to the men's room at KISW.com.
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2: You've got mail. You've got mail.
1: Couple from our question, what is the most dangerous situation that you were in growing up? Guys, it was the time my friend and I set fire to the inside of an abandoned silo at a train yard. And we almost got trapped in it when we were 10 years old.
3: Jeez, man.
1: That is terrifying.
3: Yeah, a little bit.
1: Well, not as terrifying, I believe, as a silo that is actually full with grain, corn.
3: Right.
1: There's some people who...
3: He's not emailing us if that's the case.
1: Yeah, fall into that and don't come out. Guys, we used to play Kick the Can back in the 70s, and to add a degree of danger, we would douse the can with lighter fluid and use a flaming can to play the game.
4: Okay.
3: Yeah.
4: That's stepping it up.
3: It sure is.
1: I never played Kick the Can.
3: I never did either.
1: They would always send us out to go snipe hunting so they could smoke weed. Or drink or whatever they were doing.
3: Yeah, of course.
1: Flashlights. You go in the woods looking for snipes. We all believed it. Was that just me?
4: No, it just...
3: It goes generation to generation.
4: I was going to say, right? It happened to me once, and then it just seemed like a funny thing to do to other people.
3: For sure.
4: That didn't know. But never seemed like there was a big reason behind it. They just were kind of annoyed with us.
1: Right. Get out of the house, please.
4: But Kick the Can... And that's already...
1: What's the goal of Kick the Can?
3: I don't know. We never
4: kick
3: played.
4: It to each other?
3: No. I mean, is it soccer? Like do you not want the can? Do you want the can?
1: Does someone guard the can?
4: I think you're just kicking it around.
3: Like you can't afford a ball, so you're kicking around a can?
4: Yeah. That was my impression of Kick the Can.
3: Mike, do you know how to play Kick the Can? What is the
4: so
3: point?
4: Poor, you're just kicking the can.
5: That's what I'd believe it to be. I've never played Kick the Can. Yeah. So I just assume that you kick the can and whoever kicks it furthest wins.
3: I hope it's not as sad as we make it sound.
4: I'm pretty sure Kick the Can is that sad.
1: Here we go. Equipment is set up. Place an empty metal can, plastic bucket, or similar object in the center of an open play space. You need at least three players, but more makes the game more fun. You set out clear outer limits of boundaries for where players are allowed to hide and run. Then there is jail. You designate a holding area, like a sidewalk square or a tree near the can, for captured players. How to play. You choose it. One player is chosen to be it.
3: All right.
1: Which is the seeker. It covers their eyes next to the can and counts to an agreed upon number, like 30, 50, or 100. While it is counting, all the other players run and hide in the designated area. It searches for the hidden players. Depending on the variation, it either physically tags a hider or calls out the hider's name and location. I see Sarah behind the tree.
3: Okay.
1: Then she's out. Then there's the race to the can. In the calling out variation, once a hider is spotted, it and the hider race back to the can. If the hider kicks the can first, they are safe and go hide again. If it reaches the can first, the hider is captured and sent to jail. In basic tag variations, being touched immediately also sends you to jail.
3: All right. Okay, I got general gist now.
4: All right.
1: That's Kick the Can.
3: Yeah, never played it.
1: No, apparently not. Guys, I was 6 months old and 2 hours over the Atlantic when one of the plane engines caught on fire.
3: Oh.
1: We had to do an emergency return to the airport on one engine. Or maybe the time I was doing 173 on my motorcycle with no gear on but a helmet. That's terrifying.
3: Yeah.
1: Can I believe you didn't get in the wobbles with that? Guys, I was a kid, I think maybe 13, 14. I was in the back of a bike with a family friend named Fred. And we took a flyover ramp at high speed. I realized at that point that if anything went wrong, I was going to die. And this is one of those really high flyover ramps. Specifically in L.A., the transition from the 55 northbound to the 73 northbound. If you know, you know, he says. Lawn darts. That's it. We played with lawn darts.
3: Loved them.
1: One of the more dangerous things you did growing up. Guys, I helped a couple girls in my class get home. End of the day, evening class to their sorority. Middle of the night, headed home, I get jumped by two guys. Thing was, that class was a Kodokan judo course. Kodokan. Either way, it's judo.
3: All right.
1: And I had over a decade of martial arts experience and training. I walked away conscious. My attackers did not.
3: Mm.
1: And finally, guys, I was in the L.A. earthquakes in the 90s. The apartment building my mom and I stayed in ended up collapsing. The bedrooms were safe, but the living room, the kitchen, and the patio all collapsed.
3: Jesus, man.
1: That's terrifying.
3: Yeah.
1: Okay, time for a couple of birthday emails brought to you by Men's Room Roasted Red Salsa from San Juan Salsa Company.
4: Dip responsibly.
1: All the guys want to say happy birthday to my son Eli. He is 10 today. So can we get Coach Ted on what a 10-year-old has to look forward to and a fish sandwich with a fart encore? Thanks, guys. That from Justin in Renton.
4: All right, first of all, congratulations. Happy birthday. You know what you get to look forward to is double digits. You're saying, Coach, what do double digits mean on a 10-year-old birthday? It means when you go out tonight, you get a milkshake, along with that burger and maybe a large order of fries.
3: Ooh, definitely the large.
4: And if your parents say anything to them, you look at them, you go, I'm 10. Double digits, dude.
1: It is a big birthday when you turn 2.
4: Yeah.
6: Sure, I get a fish sandwich.
4: Let me get a fish sandwich. You're 10. You should like them now.
1: Guys, you remember the 21st night of September? Happy birthday, party boy Brett.
4: Yeah. Oh, yeah, Brett. Yeah.
1: Thank you, Ted, Marshawn, Mike, Danny, Dayton, and everyone that came out to celebrate our boy's birthday. Thanks to Eric and the staff at the Dock in Fremont as well. And special thanks to the Seahawks and Horsey Lock for that performance yesterday. So can we get a bong rip? Everyone knows Gino's got the best blow of the Dirty Germans about how you're going to earth, wind, and fire him in the bedroom tonight. Thanks, guys. That's from John and from Bex.
3: Whoops.
7: Oh, yeah, yeah, you know Gino, he's got the best blow.
8: Yeah, it's the 21st of December, do you remember? You opened your mouth to taste my member. Yeah, that's how the song goes.
4: Yeah, the fun thing is hopefully this will be a whole group, like she sings the Earth, Wind, and the Fire.
8: Yeah.
1: Told you, I saw them on the 21st night of September.
3: You did? Was that last year?
1: Chateau Saint Michel. Nah, probably 4 or 5 years ago.
4: Was it that long?
1: Yeah, it's been a while. Because I think they played like 3 times after that. But, Charles, today's my husband, Zachary, pronounced Big Zexy's 37th birthday. Please help me wish him a happy birthday with a you, your girl, and your Johnson, and talking all over yourselves about moving across the country. Sending all our loves. That from Avery, Lou, and Butters. Thanks, gentlemen.
9: You, your girl, and your Johnson.
3: Ooh, oh, man. I've done that one probably three times
4: in
3: my life, man.
1: I think our crap got here like two weeks later. Guys, it's your former IT guys, Chaz.
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3: Do you want those cookies?
4: Those cookies are so good.
3: Those cookies are so good.
4: I emailed her back and said, you make the best Christmas cookies I think I've ever had.
3: Is she going to send us some?
4: I did not ask. I just wanted to compliment
3: her. What was the point of the email?
4: Well, you got to start slow.
3: All right. Chaz, I'm giving you all the dad jokes I got today. Did you guys know I go to the same barber that my dad, my granddad, and my great-granddad went to? No.
4: Oh, yeah? Yes.
3: It's our heritage.
4: All right.
3: What's the most popular game at a sex convention? What's the most popular game at a sex convention?
4: Twister?
3: Close.
5: I don't know.
3: Poker. Always remember to never throw soy sauce at sad people.
5: Why?
3: Who wants to kick a man when he's down? Kick a man.
5: Yeah, a little brand name.
3: Yeah. I found a bottle of Belgian beer in my kid's room.
5: Oh, yeah.
3: I said, what do you have to say, son? What were Mr. Peanut's last words? What were Mr. Peanut's last words?
5: I have a nut allergy.
3: I'll be back in a jiff.
5: Got a little gruesome.
3: Mm-hmm. And a man with a cocker spaniel asked me if I wanted to pet it.
6: No, don't you finish
3: yeah,
6: that. Don't finish that.
3: Why not?
6: No. No.
3: Why?
6: Don't finish that. No.
3: That's not bad at all. A man with a cocker spaniel asked me if I wanted to pet it.
5: Yeah.
3: I said spaniel.
6: Damn it, Miles.
3: Sorry.
5: I mean, it was a choice.
4: I'm not sure I can.
6: No.
4: Oh, you want Coach Chad?
5: Yeah, we'll tell you off air. Yeah.
4: Oh, yeah, Coach. What's this? Last year was 30s?
3: Mm-hmm.
4: All right. Well, the good news is turn to 40 is not that big of a deal. The bad news is that you're 39 this year, and next year you'll be 40. And, Chaz, I hate to tell you, but the Mariners just aren't going to get better. I know you're a big Mariners fan. I hope you enjoy the hell out of your birthday, because I don't think you have to worry about it ever interrupting the Mariners interrupting your birthday in this time of year.
3: Mm-hmm. Yeah.
7: He was actually at the Mariners this weekend.
4: Oh, was he?
7: They were in Colorado playing the Rockies, so he was at the
5: Okay.
4: Just sad.
6: Yeah.
3: But, Charles, can I get the Dirty Germans and Coach Ted's birthday shout-out for my double nickel birthday today? Thanks for the continued laughs. Longtime listener, that from the lovely Danielle.
5: Yeah, Danielle is 55 now. I like that. You know, I can't drive 55, but I can plow it.
4: All right. Happy birthday. Happy birthday being 55. Now, 55, you can go a lot of things, like the Germans over there, you can drive fast. Or also, I feel like you're still mid-50s. You're nowhere near 60. Like, go out there and enjoy it. Do something wild. Drive like you're going 65.
5: Yeah, I'll sleep with a black man.
4: Right?
3: Jesus.
4: Traditional on your 55th birthday.
5: Yeah, it's good luck.
3: All right, guys, here you go. Happy birthday. Happy birthday. Happy birthday to you.
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3: Thank you all. Let's get a contestant on the line now for your guess is as good as mine. Now call down 206-803-ROCK. In the meantime, a couple extra emails. Oh, someone says they don't also get that joke.
6: Yeah, it's okay. We're not going to say it over the air.
3: Okay.
5: But I was trying to explain it.
3: Did you dump that?
7: No.
3: All right, cool. I thought I was safe.
5: Yeah, I mean.
7: Hey, you know what? If people aren't getting it, it's safe enough, but we're not
5: going to. There you go.
7: We're not going to belabor it. Okay.
3: There we go. I like that. Well, let's see here. Scents and odors. Ola, guys, top favorite smell is my garbage, actually. It has a lovely bouquet of motor oil, lawn fertilizer, and wood. My secret funk would be the odor you get from playing or working in the snow. It's an odd mix of sweat and snow you'd smell from the beanies and other gear. Please tell me I'm not the only one. Also, mentioning the stuff, pray for snow. Happy Indian summer, guys. That from Zick.
5: Zick, first of all,

0: shut up. I hate snow. That said, the smell you like seems very singular to you. I'm not sure I would like that so much.
1: And why do you have all that stuff, fertilizer, in your trash can?
0: Was it fertilizer, motor oil,
1: and wood?
0: And wood. Great combination. Mm-hmm. Great.
2: I will say, I kind of agree with that. I used to like to smell like that.
0: So what now?
2: Like smell hats, because it smelled like vinegar from sweat.
0: Ew, man.
2: That didn't really
0: bug me.
2: That's
0: a sales pitch.
2: I don't know.
0: It smells like vinegar.
2: I kind of get what this guy's saying.
0: Look, this is just my general. I like vinegar. Anything that smells like vinegar that is not vinegar, I do not want to smell.
2: Okay.
0: I mean, it's like, hey, it smells like vinegar. Is it vinegar? The answer is no. I don't want to smell that.
1: Yeah.
0: That just made something weird to it, you know?
1: Absolutely. All right, time for a little Your Guess Is As Good As Mine. It's
0: Sorry,
1: an easy game
0: dude.
1: To play. We'll get a contestant on the line there. You pick from one of three categories today. And try to get as many right in said category before three strikes and you're out. Steve, who is ready to play Your Guess Is As Good As Mine?
0: Well, Ted knows who it is.
3: James,
0: welcome to the men's room.
4: Hola, bitches.
0: Hola.
1: James, welcome to Your Guess Is As Good As Mine. The categories today, you have the smartest cities in the United States of America. There are 18 on the list. If you get 10 of them right, you win. Okay? Next up, we have classic American beers ranked worst to best. There are also 18 of those options.
0: Mm-hmm.
1: You get 10 out of the 18, you win. And finally, baked potatoes. The 10 ways that Americans love making potatoes. There are 10 of those, so you just got to run the table. So, James, what do you want? You want taters, you want beer, or do you want smart cities?
4: Let's go beer.
1: Beer, finally.
0: Beer.
1: All right, James. They say it's an incredible time to be a beer lover in the United States. With countless imports, mainstream beer brands, craft breweries, and more styles of beer than one can even count. But they wanted to take a look at specifically classic American beers, the ones that have stood the test of time and are still going strong today. From the very oldest American brewery to the more recent pioneers of American beer making, they narrowed it down to 18 beers that have shaped the landscape of classic American beer. And they're ranked worst to best. So if you guess one right, I'll tell you how bad or how good it is. But what is your first guess there on classic American beers, James?
4: Well, let's just go Budweiser.
1: You want to go original Budweiser? That is number 15. That does not do
0: Oh, I was going to say, I'd put that, yeah, it's got to be 15 or lower.
1: Yeah, they're 15 out of the 18 beers.
0: You like Bud, not Bud Light,
2: no,
0: Ted,
2: but I just
0: Budweiser.
2: Think, I don't know. I have a hard time thinking Budweiser's still not in the top 10.
0: Really?
2: Yeah.
1: It is not. Okay. James, you're one for one. What's next?
4: Let's go Miller Lite.
1: Miller Lite, a classic and a goodie. That's number 11 on the list.
0: All right.
1: Hitting the market in 1975, 2 years before Natural Light and Bud Light, Miller Lite is the self-proclaimed original light beer.
4: Well, let's go Bud Light.
1: You want to go Bud Light?
4: Yeah.
1: Bud Light. Wait a minute. Hold on. I got to find the damn thing.
0: Did Bud Light not make the list? I'd rather have a Bud Light than a Bud Heavy, man.
1: Wow. Hold on, guys. Hold on.
5: What the hell?
1: Hold on. Bud Light not on the list.
4: Oh, my gosh.
0: Yeah. Look at
2: it. What is this list? How did they make it again?
1: They just ranked him. Whoever it was did it. I don't know who the hell it was.
2: But it's not based on beer sales.
1: I didn't cite my sources.
0: It cannot be based on sales. I mean, like, Bud would be probably.
1: There are plenty of other Budweiser light beers on here. But Bud Light does not make the top 18.
2: Like, try Michelob Ultra.
4: Yeah, let's go Michelob Ultra.
1: You want to go Michelob Ultra? That's the number 16 beer. Okay.
0: It's been around for, disgusting.
1: It's been around for 24 years. I like that beer. All right, you got 3 out of the 10.
4: What about Busch Light?
1: Busch Light, number 17.
2: Wow.
1: Yeah, they say opinions are very mixed on whether Busch Light or it should even be on this list.
0: It ranked higher than Bud Light?
1: Well, Bud Light's not even on here.
0: That's
1: so
0: what
1: yeah.
0: I'm saying. Ew.
1: Well, I would rather have a Busch Light than a Bud Light anyway.
0: Did they like talk to people on 3rd Avenue here? Like, hey, man, what you drinking?
5: What I can get.
0: Yeah, exactly.
1: Okay.
0: You got to think the Coors products, whether it's the Banquet beer, Coors Light.
4: Yeah, Coors Light. Let's go Coors Light.
1: You want to go Coors Light in the top 10. Coors Light is number 13.
0: Damn.
1: Okay. They say Coors Light, when it comes to Coors family of beers, Banquet might currently be seeing renewed growth, but Coors Light is still the most popular and widely available of the two beers.
4: Is Coors Banquet on there?
1: Coors Banquet beer.
0: No. It's getting tough, man.
1: Yes, it is.
4: It is. Tougher than I thought.

0: For sure.
1: Oh, Quartz Banquet is on here. Ah, okay. Number 14. My bad, James.
0: Okay. All right. Let's see.
2: I mean, there's Sam Adams, Rolling. Oh, Bush.
1: You're going to go original Bush?
0: Original Bush.
1: Not on the list.
0: Yeah, I like Thrills, Sam Adams. Let's go with that.
1: Number four. Number four on the list. They say, given how iconic Sam Adams' Boston Lager is, I was surprised to learn that it's only been around since 1984. Using his great-great-grandfather's lager recipe, Jim Koch founded the Boston Beer Company in 1985.
3: Summer Sam's a delicious beer.
2: Yep. I never liked that one. Because really? You didn't like regular Sam, right?
3: Right, but I like Summer Sam.
2: And I like regular Sam. I don't like Summer Sam.
1: Okay, James, you've got 7 out of the 10. You got 2 strikes against you. You need 3 more correct classic American beers ranked worst to best. I'll give you a hint. The number one beer on here is not available, to my knowledge, west of the Mississippi, unless that has changed. But they are one of the oldest breweries in America.
3: Yingling.
1: I want to say Anchor Steam might be the oldest, but they're still around.
0: Is it Yingling?
1: Yingling's number one. Yeah. They say they hold the title of America's oldest brewery. Okay, there you go. It's been around since 1829 in Pottsville, Pennsylvania. The traditional lager, as we know it, wasn't permanently added to the lineup until 1987.
2: I used to love that beer and then went back to PA, I don't know, like 12 years ago, and my in-laws bought me a case of it. And look, I took down the case in the night, but I didn't really like it anymore.
1: Okay. James, there is, that's the best one. It is from Pennsylvania. The worst beer on the list.
2: Rolling
1: also
2: Rock.
1: Also from Latrobe, Pennsylvania.
2: Gotta be Rolling Rock.
0: Let's go with Rolling Rock.
1: That's number 18. That is the worst ever.
0: Wow.
1: You've got 9 out of the 10. Okay. Or 9 out of the 18.
3: Is there more like regional beers on here?
1: There's one that was the most popular craft beer ever started.
2: Sierra Nevada?
1: In California.
3: Yeah, that's got to be.
2: It's, I would go Sierra Nevada just based on the clue to Miles Day.
0: Okay, Sierra Nevada. Let's do it.
1: Okay, you got it. You win, James. Bam. That's number 2 on the list.
2: Right. I got them all.
1: 1980. Yeah, well, you got the 10 out of the 18.
2: All right.
1: The 2 strikes.
2: Good work, man.
1: You guys want to take a guess? See if you, man, some of these you're not going to be able to. I don't think you're going to be able to. To clear them out.
3: Again, it seems like a strange list. Seems like they're just ranking beers they like as opposed to beer sales.
2: I feel like a guy that's not based on me sales. Sat down and said, I don't like this one, right?
3: Okay. So if Yingling's on there, that's what I'm saying. Like, there's going to be like a Lone Star, like an old style on
1: there? Okay. Now you're pretty close. 18 is Rolling Rock, 17 Busch Light, 16 Michelob Ultra, Budweiser is at number 15, Coors Banquet 14, 13 is Coors Light. Believe it or not, number 12 is Natural Light. Or Natty Light.
2: Yeah, yep, yep.
1: Okay. They called Shore Champagne. 11 is Miller Light. Got that one right. Number 10 is the Narragansett Lager, a New England beer. Narragansett. Narragansett. Oh. Ted, you know that one?
3: I do not.
1: Founded by German immigrants in 1890. That's been around for a while. Miller High Life comes in at number 9.
2: All right.
3: All right.
1: Blue Moon at 8.
2: Oh, God, I hate Blue Moon.
1: Pabst Blue Ribbon at 7. Dale's Pale Ale at 6 from Oscar Blues in Colorado. Believe it or not, Dogfish Head, which I hate, in Delaware is number 5 on the list.
2: Right, that's everywhere in Delaware.
1: Sam Adams is 4, Shinerbach 3.
2: Ew, really?
1: 2 Sierra Nevada Pale Ale, and number 1 is Yingling, according to this list.
2: Wow, who came up with this list, man?
1: I don't know.
3: Seems like one guy.
1: None of us
2: That's
1: did.
2: What I'm thinking. You did
1: None
2: not
1: of us
2: consult
1: did.
2: With
1: don't
2: other
1: Don't even
2: people.
1: Bother with us. We didn't come up with that crappy list. All right, speaking of, coming up at 5:08, we'll drink a toast with a shot of the day. You are listening to The Men's Room.
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20: Nothing says September in the Pacific Northwest quite like a day at the Washington State Fair in Puyallup. Hey, it's Taryn Daly from The Daily Mig Show, and when we head to the fairgrounds, I know I'm in for a lot of time on my feet, because we do it all. 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
1: Coming back to 508, we'll drink a toast for the shot of the day. And we do have your headlines on the way at 5:50. But first, quick check out Mike Hawk and some of the stories and headlines he is not working on.
2: Well, thank you, Miles. A 16-year-old student in Mexico has created a, quote-unquote, acoustic fire extinguisher.
3: I read that.
2: It uses sound waves to put out fires in just seconds. A 16-year-old made this, dude. That's insane to me.
1: That's great for wildfire fighting.
2: Sure.
3: For sure. For sure.
2: Right? This is groundbreaking. Give that kid a PhD and mass produce this damn thing.
3: How did that even occur to you that it worked?
2: No kidding.
3: Maybe she had a candle in a room.
2: That's
3: listened to something on her stereo and the candle blew out. I mean,
2: right?
3: I don't know.
2: I wonder if it just starts with that experiment. You know, you have a big old speaker. It's like, screw it, put the candle next to it. See if we can put it out. Right. And then that turns into a fascination about it. And then you just start studying it.
3: That's all I can guess. I've never heard anything like that in my life.
2: At 16, I was, you know,
3: I was masturbating and picking my nose.
2: Correct. I was washing dishes and trying to get laid.
3: Yeah, that's pretty much it.
2: You know how hard it is with that sexy job? Microsoft has reportedly patented an in-game advertising program that is triggered by things like boss fights, loading screens, and cutscenes.
3: So what does that mean exactly?
2: So these are some sort of free-to-play games is what I can understand with it. And what I believe that they are going to do is this is going to be a watch this ad and then it'll give you, you know, a free hour credit of playing without any ads.
3: Okay.
2: But they're putting them in much more convenient spots. If you've ever played a free-to-play game that's online or something like that, you'll be in the middle of play, then all of a sudden, blip, here's an ad out of nowhere. Like, then you got to sit through the damn thing. So it seems to be technology that's more intelligent to where it's a better flow. It's more of a commercial break
3: it
2: in the
3: game. It knows where you
2: game.
3: Are in the game.
2: Correct.
4: I mean, that's kind of the secret to those free games, right? Is people spending more money in the app once they're in there?
2: Absolutely.
3: Yeah, of course.
2: All right. Absolutely. And if we can have an ad version that'll get you deeper into the game and more invested in, so now you're just kind of annoyed that the ads are there as opposed to turned off by the ads that are there, then you're more apt to pay for the premium version, if you will.
4: All right.
2: People will do what people will do.
3: Treating YouTube there, bud.
2: Oh, yeah. Excellent. A controversial new museum has opened in Australia that features real dead bodies with some posed in sexual positions.
1: All right.
2: Why?
3: Why not?
2: I don't know. Just, yeah.
3: I mean, look, everything about it's kind of weird, but like, if you're going to display dead bodies, they can be doing anything. They're already
2: dead. They could,
3: dead.
2: But I mean, I saw a couple of photos. It's kind of disturbing. It's weird.
3: Well, of course it's disturbing. It's corpses having sex, but is this something that's open to children as well?
2: Yes.
3: Okay, and maybe that's it.
2: Yeah.
3: Like, nobody ever wants to have the sex talk with the kid, but I certainly don't want to have to explain what's going on.
2: And
3: with corpses.
2: What's the term? What's the term of the emulsified or something like that? Like, it looks like they've peeled the skin off of these dead bodies.
3: Like the bodies exhibit.
2: Right.
3: Yeah.
2: Like, yeah, there's muscle tone. There's some skeletal structure in there. Sometimes they've busted them open. There's organs that are in there. And they're just kind of protected.
3: Did you ever see the bodies exhibit?
2: No.
3: It's phenomenal. Same thing. They peel all the skin off. So you see the muscles, organs, bones, depending what they want to show you. Then it's resined to protect it all. But I will say, when I went to the bodies exhibit, none of them were having sex.
2: Yeah.
4: Yeah.
2: Yeah, exactly.
3: And I'm okay with that.
2: Put your thinking
3: what
2: caps
3: position
2: on this.
3: Would you put if they said, look, no, you get to pick one. Mike, we're going through the Kama Sutra. There's like 112 positions. All right, so you pick one. Personally, I'm going for the solo, like Michael Hutchins from NXS or David Carradine. What's he doing with the pantyhose around his neck? Okay, well, that's autoerotic asphyxiation.
2: I feel like our favorite number could be brought up, and that
3: was
2: fun,
3: actually my first thought.
2: It'd be an interesting wing of the exhibit.
3: Look at their faces.
4: You could just make up one.
3: That's
4: the crowd

0: Tiger, Hidden Dragon.
1: Miles could bring out the Urban Dictionary and just throw a few together in there.
2: Sure.
3: They call this one the Superman.
2: Oh, yeah. Hands on the hip guy.
1: Put your
0: call thing. This the Roosevelt. Be like Franklin or Teddy?
2: That'd be Teddy, obviously. Yeah.
0: Well, depends on the butt place.
2: Is he sitting down?
3: They call this one the Taft.
2: Oh, God, this is massive, dude.
1: Put your thinking caps on, Jen. Time for the Merriam-Webster word of the day. Currently open after nobody got it on Friday. This is an adjective brought to you by the letter E. You guys ain't going to get this one. I'll give you a 1% chance of success on this.
2: Damn.
1: One. It's a four-syllable E word, and it means of or relating to, and let's see. Oh, okay. Well, That actually puts the word in there. It's a sorrowful... This thing that it's based off of is a sorrowful poem or a song, and especially one that expresses sorrow for someone who is dead. It's an E word.
2: An E word. In something? In...
1: No.
2: Oh,
1: E-L. I'll give you that. I actually got to look up how to say this freaking word again. This is a difficult word.
2: Don't... It starts with E-L?
1: Yeah.
0: Does it sound like eulogy? No, yes.
2: That's where I was going.
1: It's sort of like that, but you'll get led astray. Elegiac?
2: I think I've seen a word and did not know what it meant.
0: All right.
1: Right.
2: Okay.
1: I have never heard this word before. Okay. It's relating to or comprising of an elegy, which is a sorrowful poem or song.
2: Okay.
1: So there you go. Word of the day.
0: Elegy.
1: Elegy.
0: All right.
1: Enjoy. An entrepreneur in China is opening unique salons where customers relax and relieve stress by being gently scratched.
2: Okay. Gently scratched by what?
1: It could be fingernails. It could be a little scratcher. It could be, you know, that kind of stuff.
2: He opened an entire
1: business.
2: You never
1: had a nail scratch?
2: I mean, I have.
1: Like a gentle little nail scratch?
2: But I can't imagine, like, I'm going to spend money and sit there, I don't know, 30-minute session?
1: I mean, neither would I, but not everybody's got a wife at home. Okay.
2: That's true.
1: Baby, scratch my head. Apparently, living near a Costco may increase your home value.
2: Oh, really?
1: Huh. Yeah.
0: All right.
1: I can understand it to a degree, but how close are we talking?
2: I don't know, but it's weird. You know, some things you know will improve your home value, you know, like remodeling your home.
1: Sure.
2: The light rails at the end of my driveway, and like, dude, your home value is going to go up. And I hear that from everyone. I would just accept that it's true. I'm like, you want to live next to train tracks.
1: Right.
2: Okie doke. And look, I know it's not a freight train, but I'm like, I hear it every freaking night.
0: Yeah, but at least that I can fathom because it's like easier to walk to and commute.
2: Sure.
0: Like the average person doesn't just walk to a Costco to begin with.
2: Yeah. That is a very good point.
0: So maybe it's just because they're kind of outside the city generally.
1: Yeah, it could be.
0: So you got more land.
2: Maybe. I don't know.
0: I mean, I feel like there's good parts and bad parts of Shoreline, but where the Costco is, it's kind of a little bit farther north. It's kind of nice.
1: There you go. We talked childhood dangers throughout the entire show today, and you know what? I'm going to piggyback off of it.
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1: Because while we were outside of the house a whole lot with the dangerous situations that we got ourselves into, a lot of the times, the dangerous situation, the call is coming from inside the house, kids. Mm-hmm. So I have here the top 10 common child safety hazards that are right there inside of your home.
2: All right.
1: All parents go through and they have to baby-proof their house whenever the kids show up. But you know what? There's things that you forget about. Number 10, you should never, ever, ever forget about. But number 10 on the list, unfortunately, is unsecured firearms.
2: Well, yeah.
1: Stored or loaded guns left inaccessible within reach present a fatal hazard. We had weapons in my house growing up. To be fair, I didn't know where they were at.
2: Of course.
1: By the time I knew where they were at, I knew about them and not to touch them. And my old man was not bothered at all by bringing them out and showing us and saying, you don't touch this if I'm not around. Just let's make this clear.
2: Yeah. I mean, that's how it does. It's
1: one of those, you know, you could break into the liquor cabinet before you break into this dog.
2: Absolutely.
1: Thing, okay. We don't touch this. And honestly, it started with scouts. I started shooting guns when I was 11 years old in scouts and shooting a 22. And then that's when he really kind of.
2: And you learn respect.
1: Broke him out. Absolutely. You learn respect for it and you broke him out. And we checked them all out and we learned respect for it right then and there. Fantastic. Top 10 common child safety hazards in the home. Open dishwashers, believe it or not.
0: Yeah. Like knives?
1: Left open dishwasher racks expose children to sharp cutlery, broken glass, and tipping doors.
2: Yep.
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